0: Hey, Wobbleland, it's KB here. Listen up for a minute. 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
2: 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They're farmer-owned, community-focused, and clearly committed to giving back. It's Prairie Farms. 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Hey, it's What Was KB here. Like, you're standing at the window watching the storm rolling in thinking, well, I guess we'll find out if the basement survives this one. And honestly, if your basement does have that damp, funky smell going on, if you've noticed moisture on the walls, or if every rain does have you stressed out, it's probably time to call my friends at DuHadway. 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

Thank you so much to Sean Hannity for letting me to sit in his seat. I got to tell you, I am more excited about this country and our future. It is the greatest country on the face of the planet. I'm so grateful to the men and women who have served here, all the ups and downs of our country. We're celebrating July 4th next weekend. But it's in my heart. I believe it. It's the greatest country. Jason in the house. If you can check me out, Jason in the house. Thanks to Sean. Thanks for joining us.

0: talking about two straightforward immigration rulings that tell our country's current story. The Supreme Court, actually with three decisions that were telling, but two in particular on immigration. Yeah, the Hawaii decision, where Hawaii, their law overturned as they went post-constitutional pertaining to the Second Amendment. And just like the two immigration cases, 6-3 decisions. That one has a little bit more nuance, though, and more legal interpretation. Straightforward as well, but perhaps not as straightforward as the most basic of basic concepts that were in play with the immigration cases today. As Alito said in one of the rulings, this is simply straightforward. As I'm illustrating, it's as basic as it gets. And so we're talking about the temporary protected status case, the second of the two immigration-related rulings today. Now, before the break, I brought you the definition of temporary. Now, just in case you are as mentally impaired as three of the Supreme Court justices, and temporary means lasting for a limited time. And then I also asked if you have recollection of when it was that the Syrians ended up involved in getting TPS. If you knew when it was that the Haitians first received their status. And the answer happens to be, for the Syrians, 2012 or 14 years ago. In the case of the Haitians, it was 2010 or 16 years ago. What were the situations there? Break those down next. Brian Mudd, in for Mark Levin.
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6: News. I'm Deborah Valentine. There's a pause on ships traveling through the Strait of Hormuz. The International Maritime Organization, a UN agency, said it halted the evacuation of ships after a drone attack on a Singapore vessel. U.S. officials claim it was an IRGC drone.
7: Iran has warned ships out there that transiting the strait without their authorization will be dealt with.
6: Fox's Aisha Hosni reporting. Vice President J.D. Vance defending President Trump's long-term objectives in Iran.
8: He says, we came what we set out to do. We created incredible diplomatic, economic, and military leverage. Let's use that leverage to go and accomplish an even bigger win for the American people.
6: The vice president made the comment during a conversation at the Richard Nixon Presidential Library in Yorba Linda, California, while promoting his new book, America's Listening, to Fox News.
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9: From 21 Alive, I'm meteorologist Noah Gordon with your forecast. A mix of sunny clouds, rain showers possible this afternoon. A high of 78 degrees. Tonight, 59 degrees the low, mostly cloudy skies. For your Friday, 76, mostly cloudy skies as well. Up into the 80s, both Saturday and Sunday. Humidity going to increase. A real summer-like pattern takes hold as we head towards next week. Perhaps several days of 90s ahead. I'm meteorologist Noah Gordon on WoWo 92.3 FM, 1190 AM.
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0: As we're taking a look at the straightforward immigration rulings from the United States Supreme Court today that really tell our country's current story, Brian Mudd here for Mark Levin. It's an honor and a pleasure being here with you as always. And the second of the two cases, immigration-related cases, happens to be TPS-related. You're down with TPS? So the temporary protected status cases. And with these two cases, there is a similar thing, the rulings that came down. They're straightforward, and the rulings were divided along perceived ideological lines. Now, with the TPS case, we have the Syrians and we have the Haitians. And I mentioned that when the Syrian contingent first received their designation, their temporary protected status, it was in 2012. It's been 14 years. Why were they granted the reprieve, the temporary protected status in this country? Why did they not need to go back to their native land, Syria? Well, because of persecution of protesters by the Assad regime. Okay? The Assad regime. Now, the Haitians. Why did the Haitians receive temporary protected status over 16 years ago? Well, the answer there, that happened to be due to the 2010 earthquake on the island. So, just to
13: couple of follow-up questions here. Do you think that the Assad regime, that has long been removed from power, think they're still cracking down on the protesters? Do you think that the worst from that 2010 earthquake in Haiti is over? Aye. These are tough questions to answer. Is the Assad regime, that has not been in power for a long time, are they still a threat in cracking down on the protesters? Is the January 2010 earthquake threat in Haiti over? Do, do, do, do, do, do. I mean, these are difficult things for Supreme Court justices to figure out. So, if the definition of temporary means lasting for a limited time, and if 14 and 16 plus years later, we're more than just a little removed from the conditions that led to the temporary status being granted, what the heck is the question here? How is there any room for interpretation here? Just as was the situation in the asylum case, where you literally have people in Mexico and the law literally states that you must be in the United States to request asylum. Where is there any room for interpretation? Where is there anything that over 99% of the adult population, including almost everybody who is mentally impaired, things they understand, how is it that the Supreme Court justices don't? Now, it is clear with the leftist minority on the court that the rule of law just simply has no bearing in their decisions. Just absolutely none. Don't care at all. And this becomes that much more important as we're talking about the rule of law, as we're talking about what's at stake, and for that matter, how these Supreme Court justices got there in the first place, the integrity of the electoral process in this country. And House Speaker Mike Johnson, once again, talking about the president's frustrations around the SAVE Act and ultimately what the House intends to do.
14: There is a frustration the president has expressed about the unwillingness of Senate Democrats to do anything that follows common sense and follows public opinion. This is a 90-10 issue that you should have to have photo ID and be a citizen to vote in American elections.
13: That's right. The SAVE Act is a 90-10 issue. The understanding, the level of understanding that is required for these Supreme Court decisions today, that'd be 99 point something to sub 1% type of issue by way of understanding. And yet, the SAVE Act is going nowhere as Democrats have filibustered in the Senate and now are on a 2-week recess. And you have three Supreme Court justices. And they're like, we don't need no stinking constitution. We don't need no stinking rule of law. So it is clear that the Constitution and the sworn oath to uphold that Constitution, no bearing in the decisions of these three Supreme Court justices today. And it's also clear that they are fully intent on ruling with what really amounts to impeachable offenses. If you're not upholding the Constitution that you're sworn to uphold, as any kind of a public official that swears to that, that would be impeachable. But when you are a Supreme Court justice, boy, that's an especially high bar and important occasion. It's also crystal clear that if the current leftists on the court had the majority, what would it mean? If we have two of the most straightforward cases you could possibly imagine, and out of sheer political desire, you have these justices that go post-constitutional, what does it mean if the current leftists on the court had a majority? It is clear that it would be the end of the Constitution in this country. And as we're only a week away from our country's 250th birthday, today's rulings are the latest reminders that the battle for the founding principles that led to our country going from a ragtag group of 13 colonies to the world's leading superpower as the United States, all in about 150 years. That it's not being fought on the battlefield, but it's being fought in the voting booth, being fought in the courtroom. Voting booth leads to the people that put people in the courts. You know, history shows that every world superpower eventually falls. I was doing a little research on this today. I was thinking about all this in context because, you know, for the most part, it's not going to gain the level of attention these decisions, the very base kind of level analysis that I've given you here on it, just pointing out the obvious and the absurdity of it, the extent to which these three leftist justices are willing to say screw you to the Constitution. I was doing some research on the average length of a superpower, as you know, we're known these days, or a dynasty. You know, whatever the world's leading force happened to be throughout the course of history. You know how long the average one lasts? The average length of a dynasty or a superpower, world history, has been about 200 years, right about 200 years. And so if you take a look at where we are, history pretty much says, you know what, we're not even going to make it another 100 years, let alone another 250 years. You know, people always take this stuff for granted. You take a look at all of the great superpowers, all the great dynasties of history, and at their peak, there are always times when people are like, well, how the heck, you know, could anything happen here? And I think, you know, this audience in particular, you're aware of the dangers, the threats that are out there. But I don't think most people realize how quickly it can come and go. 200 years is the average. We haven't been the world's leading superpower for 200 years, but we are closing in our 250th birthday. We have been the world's superpower for, in the neighborhood of going on 150 years now. Or 100 years, I should say. And so, history says we're not going to make it more than another 100 years. And if we don't, this deviation from our founding principle is going to be the reason why. You know, today, three Supreme Court justices made rulings that over 99% of the population, without political considerations, would understand to be wrong. Just the basic stuff. Fire is hot. It will burn you. We need water. These kinds of things. That basic. That straightforward. These are rulings that are obviously post-constitutional. Thus are impeachable. Well, they're be any consequences for him. You know, where I, in the open, kind of paused on the obvious takes, the things that are understood by over 99% of people, was that even the most mentally impaired people out there understand that there are rules and there can be consequences for breaking them. But not if you're a Supreme Court justice. They obviously could not care less. And so that's also part of the constitutional rot that is eventually going to lead to our country's fall if we don't course correct. You know, somewhere along the way, there was a time where you at least had some people on the left who were like, you know what, we should be honest. We should adhere to the Constitution. I might not like this from a point of politics, but it's the right thing to do because that's the law and there's a right and a wrong way to go about this. Like, if you don't like the Constitution, you can move forward to try to amend it. But no, we're just going to pretend it doesn't exist. We are the left-wing bloc of the United States Supreme Court. So thankfully, a two-thirds majority made the proper ruling and rulings, protected our Constitution, upheld the rule of law. However, a third of the court is endemic of the mindset that probably about a third of the country is actively seeking and that is to undermine it. And so this is the battle for freedom of our time. This is the battle that ultimately must be won. And one of the complicating factors here, as we talk about elections, the frustration of President Trump, is that you also have Democrats who want maximum voter fraud. I played a House Speaker Mike one. So he's talking about what the House is going to do on the SAFE Act.
14: So we passed the SAFE Act 3 times in the House. We'll do it again. We're working on that, and I'm going to talk with the president about these issues and how to get the agenda moving again, and it's going to be very productive.
13: Right. So the SAFE Act in this Congress passed early last spring. That was the first time. It's passed multiple other times. Speaker Johnson's coming back and saying, and we'll go ahead and pass it out of the House again. And here you have the United States Senate on a 90-10 issue, voter ID. Can we simply have people that have proof of citizenship and voter ID? No, we can't have that. Well, what does that mean? Well, it means that Democrats want maximum voter fraud. So in all of these votes, there have been times in these votes that we have not had any Democrats that have wanted to go along with the SAFE Act. But through the 4 different versions now of the SAFE Act, going back to the first one that passed last year, you know how many Democrats in Congress, both chambers,

0: Hey, Wobbleland, it's KB here. Listen up for a minute. 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

0: 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Listen up for a minute. We need to talk about my friends over at Fred Tenya Shoes because a lot of people are surprised by this. 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
1: There are so many supplements around to help muscle recovery, but did you know that the soreness you feel after exercising is really due to muscle inflammation? 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

0: Hey, Wobbleland, it's KB here. Listen up for a minute. 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
10: All right, so my lovely and talented wife said that I need to connect the dots on oil prices and gas. So let's talk about that for a moment. As I've mentioned, that we have oil prices that are $19 per barrel, less than just the average June 24th insert year here. And the president, I guess,

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1: 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Can we talk about how every single time it rains in Indiana, homeowners suddenly become part-time meteorologists? Hey, it's Wobos KB here. Like, you're standing at the window watching the storm rolling in thinking, well, I guess we'll find out if the basement survives this one. And honestly, if your basement does have that damp, funky smell going on, if you've noticed moisture on the walls, or if every rain does have you stressed out, it's probably time to call my friends at Du Hadway. 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
1: Failla, who is out there someplace across America, stomping terror, making the citizens laugh, sometimes intentionally. And I am very happy to be here once again in the Fox Across America seat here in Midtown Manhattan, which today, if you are not here, is like World Cup Day here. Germany is playing Ecuador. And you see them everywhere. They're all banded together. These guys, they're wearing the jerseys and stuff. And it's kind of fun to see, I got to say. You know, there's no fight and everybody's behaving. You know, it's early yet, you know. I see some of the aficionados already imbibing. That argues things might not end well. I have a feeling some cops that I know are going to get overtime today and maybe a couple of bruises, but they signed up for the gig. So, you know, what do you want? All right. Anyway, that's the atmospheric here in Midtown Manhattan. But today we're going to be talking about America writ large, which is, as we all know, is not Midtown Manhattan. And thank God for that, because otherwise it would look like, I don't know, Stalin era Russia, the way things are going over here. And of course, we got to talk about the elephant in the room. And that's where I normally make a View joke, but this is not the Gutfeld show, so we're going to punt on that. And we're going to talk about the fact that America is, New York seems to be shifting, and the Democratic Party seems to be shifting to full-on communist. Now, we're not, and it is not. Okay, let's clarify that. And let's tease out some of what I think is going on here in a practical sense, and maybe some stuff you're not hearing elsewhere. And, you know, I'd like to be able to take credit for all of these ideas, but I talk to very learned people. That's one of the nice things about getting a gig like this working at the great Fox News. And so I get to steal their ideas, just as I stole the ideas of the people that worked for me at the police department, which is how I got myself promoted. Okay. You have now essentially three new members of the squad, all of them coming out of New York, and all of them almost perfect shoe-ins in November to make Congress. Now, in a practical sense, let's understand what changed. You have three deadlock reliable votes for anything Democratic that's proposed in Congress. Knee-jerk, reflexive lock votes for the left just got replaced by knee-jerk, reflexive lock votes for the left. Practically nothing changed. Okay, in terms of the balance of power, and I'm going to focus on one particular race, which is Espelot, who a Dominican guy who has been like a fixture up in Washington Heights, and Chevalier, who is, I think, the most reprehensible of the people who just won the nomination. I think even if many of her voters knew more about her, they wouldn't have voted for her, although maybe they would. Understand that she was put in by short-timers here in New York. That is people who were probably here less than 2 years. Same people that voted for Mamdani. Under 30, white, overeducated, underemployed kids who just arrived here and want free stuff. Okay, and I'm stealing the free stuff line from the great Bill O'Reilly a number of years ago on Fox News. When he saw this trend developing among the Democratic Party, he used to he would default to that term all the time. He would say, they just want free stuff. This is the Democrats are becoming the free stuff party. All right. So what have you really lost if you're the Republicans in Congress? You haven't lost any votes, because the day Espelot or any of the people who just got dethroned we're going to vote for the right is just never going to arrive. Okay, period, end of story. So then you have to look at, well, has anything been gained? And I would argue that two things have been gained by the Republican Party here. First, there's the obvious one, which is the one that you're seeing being played out in social media already, and which the Republicans are undoubtedly going to pounce on, to use the term that's used these days, which is to say it gives you a talking point. Even James Carville, all right, who I think, like, you know, better lay off drinking the 90-proof kerosene or whatever the hell it is he drinks down there in Louisiana. First of all, the guy's starting to look like a Gila monster. I'm sorry, but, you know, I don't like to talk about looks too much here. But let's be frank. And the guy is turning into Gollum, all right? I'm looking over his shoulder for Frodo to turn up. But whatever he's imbibing, this guy, you know, he's ranting and raving that he doesn't even want to be a Democrat anymore. And, you know, I don't know if he realizes it, but that's great. because what he's doing is scaring people off of that party and so that they would look for an alternative. All right. So you've given the Republicans a strong talking point in almost every context to say, well, your base is now communist. And don't kid yourself. They're communists. All right. Don't fall for this crap. The DSA, which is some locution that, you know, some think tank or something on the left got probably paid $10 million. And if you look into it enough, it'll be our tax money. They came up with this locution, democratic socialist. All right. You have to have the IQ of a houseplant to not believe that that's just a cover for communism. Of course it is. Mamdani, in his inaugural, literally said, quite cognizantly, it was no accident. Somebody wrote that speech and he read it and approved it. The warm embrace of collectivism. And then he, among his most radical appointments, probably the most radical, was not only his housing czar, his housing chancellor, as it's called here in town, which is a little scary, but actually the housing czar, the housing commissioner. And they're already putting in place their policies to make it impossible to be a landlord in New York. They're putting in all these metrics that they can use so they can take the building away from you and the government runs it or some kind of collective. That's communism. People living in communes. Hello. All right. That's what they're trying to set up. Chevalier, who I just mentioned, who beat Espelot in a Democratic primary up in Washington Heights, heavily Dominican area, is an avowed communist. She has stated it and says it. So you don't have to take my word for it. Take our own word for it. All right. So Republicans have been gifted a very potent talking point for anybody, I would argue, over 40. All right. So then what is the second thing that the Republicans have potentially gained here by having this occur? Well, you've got the fact now that you're going to have a very good media arm that you can leverage. I don't want to use the word weaponize. That's ugly. Leverage. Let's use that. Because what they are is an expansion of the squad. We all know that. And what the squad does is irrelevant. They are an utterly irrelevant. They are the do-nothing caucus. They propose no practical bills. They push through no real legislation. They'll vote left every time, of course. But they create ugats, nothing, nada, bupkis. All right? You will never see Rashida Tlaib create and shepherd through Congress a bill that will be voted on. In fact, they promulgate stuff. It never gets off the drawing board because their own party kills it. So in a way, the Republicans have gained a caucus that the Democrats will isolate in the same way you try to isolate a cancer from spreading. That's where the squad resides in the Democratic Party. All right. They are the bad kids in the corner. And they are the loudest members of the Democratic Party. And so you've gained a whole media narrative here, if you're on the right, that you can point to and say, there they are. You don't want to be that. And their own lunacy serves you on the right because they are going to be counted upon to say the kind of things that will go viral. Yeah, the lefty media will try to ignore it, but it seeps through on social media, et cetera. And people do see this. Not enough, but people do see it. They're, you know, the mainstream media is too concerned with whether or not there's algae in the reflecting pool. The cover of Washington Post the other day, by the way, ignoring this major shift on the Democratic Party side. And they're still obsessed. They literally have somebody assigned to cover the algae, for the love of God. Now, and we're going to go into this a little bit more with our guests, but I want to close this point out. That doesn't mean they're not dangerous, because there were, what, 5 members of the squad? Now there's going to be 8. Next thing you know, they're going to be into double figures. And so while I am, excuse me, putting something of a happy face on this, let's recognize that it's not all biscuits and gravy, because this could spread, just as cancers do, to stay with that analogy. We're going to be talking more about that on the other side of the break. Fox Across America, welcome to the show.
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1: Guys, Paul Morrow here, Fox Across America, crowd of thousands joining us in studio. Listen to that, huh? Welcome to the gig, kids. All right. We have a really interesting guest and somebody I have been chasing for a bit and somebody who has, in my opinion, the best name in all of media. We have Judge Glock. I'm going to introduce Judge Glock here because he's got such an interesting background. He's written for everybody under the sun, all the publications. I don't need to go through them. You've heard them all, Wall Street Journal, New York Times. He's also an economist, but he does something that on the left, they call it intersectionality. When they talk about it, I don't know what it means. But it's so interesting to talk to somebody who has a perspective where various doctrines come together, which is how real life works. So let's get him on. Enough out of me. Judge, first of all, welcome to the show.
13: Oh, thanks so much for having me, Paul. Very much appreciated and look forward to talking.
1: So I got all kinds of questions loaded up for you, but I'm going to indulge me just for a moment. So my everybody's talking about what just happened politically here in New York. And we have these three candidates, DSA, from where I sit, they're communists. Certainly Chevalier is, if you listen to her. And they're now going to represent New York in Congress because they're certainly going to win in the fall. Now, my perception of why a lot of this is happening, and you're the perfect guy for this, is that there are a lot of young people who are disappointed with the opportunities that are out there for them in America. The world's changing so fast. Technology's changing so fast. You got AI coming in, displacing jobs. But I continually go back to the idea that starting with the Clinton administration, we shipped our manufacturing base to Asia. Most favored nation status that we granted China permanently, their entry into the World Trade Organization, all of that meant that that base was going to just disappear, and it did. And so the Rust Belt is gone. You have the sort of hillbilly elegy narrative that captures that, I believe. And now these kids are looking around and say, well, what for me? I'm not in a major city. There's no jobs. I'm overeducated. I owe $100,000 in student loans. What do? I want the loan forgiven, and I want to go to a city that's promising me three hots and a cot for the rest of my life. What am I getting wrong, and how do we fix it if I'm right?
13: There's a lot of truth in that. The decline of American manufacturing is obviously kind of the biggest economic story of the past 60, 70 years. Now, I wouldn't overemphasize that as a factor in New York City's shift, because obviously that's been a city that's always been much more white collar. It used to have a huge garment manufacturing industry, people forget. In fact, the kind of the biggest industrial cluster in America was that downtown garment manufacturing. It had about 300,000 people.
1: We should have left it with the mafia. We'd still have it, but that's a different story. Anyway, go ahead.
13: That is a different story. And there was a lot of bad unions and other, including some communist-led unions that drove that that industry to bankruptcy in New York and drove it down south and eventually overseas.
1: Very
13: so,
1: true.
13: You know, those sorts of things definitely have a kind of knock-on effect on how young people see the economy. And I mean, I think that the shortest answer is that inflation has been high for a long time, especially since the beginning of the Biden administration. And that's just really been cutting paychecks in a way we haven't seen, frankly, since the 1970s. So if you looked at the 2024 election, what group of voters swung actually most over to Trump in that period? It was actually the youngest voters. You know, people always think of, you know, kind of the Republican Party as being a little older and the Democratic Party as being much younger. But in that period, if you look at the biggest shift in votes, it was that under 30 crowd. And when you zeroed in on what are their biggest complaints about the state of the country going into that 2024 election, and they said, cost of living, that's the number one thing. And if you zero in even a little more on that, you look, what's the number one issue in cost of living? Well, of course, it's housing. Housing's about a third of the average family's.
1: Oh, yeah.
13: Yeah. It's about a third of your average family's expenditures, just absolutely huge, nothing else. And your kind of spending bucket comes close to that. And we've just seen housing prices get totally out of control, especially in places like New York City. So you had a lot of people in America, even in New York City, who shifted right in 2024, you know, but unfortunately, not a lot can change in, say, a year and a half, 2 years. So we still see relatively high inflation, and obviously that we haven't seen housing prices come down, which frankly, the federal government can't do that much about.
1: That's right.
13: So you have all these radicalized young kids, like you mentioned, they got college degrees, they see the cost of living gone up, they see the cost of housing go up, and they kind of don't know what to do with that energy. And so right now that's being really well captured by these DSA candidates who kind of smother this general affordability agenda on top of a really, really radical ideology. And I think frankly, besides there's just the fact that there's a small pool of voters in these Democratic primaries in New York City, they just managed to put a much more smiling face on an ideology that really approaches, you know, for some of these people, like Chevalier, you mentioned, kind of regular old communism, which is quite astounding. So, yeah, that, like you mentioned, a lot of these factors go into it, but I still think it's like cost of living and housing has really been the big ones.
1: All right, so let's take that for granted. And let's also recognize, by the way, and you're 100% right in everything you just said, let's recognize that, first of all, as you put your finger on, nobody voted. All right, it's something like 10% of the eligible Democratic voters actually came out, 10 to 15%, depending on which one of the elections. And that's traditional over the last few elections in New York. That's how we've gotten the clown show that we've gotten. I'm sorry. But starting with Bill de Blasio, it's been a race to the bottom, you know. But that's, again, that's another series of podcasts. But you have these kids now who are coming from elsewhere to New York. So what I would argue is a lot of these people, they're new, they're Aravistas. They've just gotten here, a lot of them. And they came here because there's nothing back home. All right? You're growing up in Akron, Ohio, or wherever it is, someplace in the Rust Belt, Allentown, to use it. What a terrible fire, by the way, in Allentown, and we hope those people are okay. But you came from these areas that traditionally you could get a good blue-collar gig, union gig very often. You had benefits. You could raise a family. You know, were you going to be Elon Musk? No, but you had your hopes for the future. You had a pension. You had the three hots and a cot, as I use as a shorthand. You come to New York, and now you're rooming with somebody, and they want that as a lifestyle, and they think out to the end of their lives. This is it. That is to say, nothing aspirational. It's so passive to me that there's almost like a psychological element to it. They don't even talk about getting housing. I've had people, discussions with people from the Gen Z, and that is one after it. They're calling Gen Alpha or something. I don't know who makes these things up. And they talk about the fact that, why buy a house? I don't need a house. I'm going to rent for the rest of my life, and I'm going to have a roommate. And, all that's traditional, the trad wife stuff. I don't want any part of that. A lot of it's women, by the way. All right? That's just a fact. It is what it is. All right. Not all, but a lot. Okay. So my point is this. As a professor of economics, now you're with the Manhattan Institute, which thinks long and hard about that. Nobody better for this kind of stuff. How do you change the metric? Forget New York City. It's a lost cause, because we both know that with, in terms of housing anyway, just because of the rent control situation here, nobody wants to build. And Mamdani is vilifying landlords. How are we going to get? We got to take a break, guys? All right. Now I'm asking a question that I ate up all the time. Can he stick around? Can we keep him? Oh, we do. All right. I got to go. Folks, Judge Glock, I'm sorry for stepping on. I thought we had more time with you. We're going to have you back. You're a terrific guest, and we'll see you soon.
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17: News. I'm Ted Linder. At least 235 people are now confirmed dead after those two powerful earthquakes struck Venezuela.
18: More than 1,000 others are hurt and many remain missing. Officials fear hundreds may still be trapped under collapsed buildings, and rescue crews are racing against time.
17: That's Fox's Katie Byrne. After returning from negotiations with Iran and Switzerland, Vice President J.D. Vance joining a sit-down conversation at the Richard Nixon Presidential Library in Yorba Linda, California, to promote his new book, but also defending President Trump's long-term objectives in Iran.
19: He says, we came what we set out to do. We created incredible diplomatic, economic, and military leverage. Let's use that leverage to go and accomplish an even bigger win for the American people. That's what he's asked us to do. It's not over yet, but so far, so good.
17: The Trump administration insists Iran will never have a nuclear weapon. America's listening to Fox News.
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20: From 21 Alive, I'm meteorologist Noah Gordon with your forecast. A mix of sun and clouds, rain showers possible this afternoon, a high of 78 degrees. Tonight, 59 degrees below, mostly cloudy skies. For your Friday, 76, mostly cloudy skies as well. Up into the 80s, both Saturday and Sunday, humidity going to increase. A real summer-like pattern takes hold as we head towards next week, perhaps several days of 90s ahead. I'm meteorologist Noah Gordon on WoWo 92.3 FM, 1190 AM.
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1: Hey guys, Paul Morrow sitting in for the great Jimmy Failla. And let me just say that Jimmy Failla is nobody's life coach. Trust me when I tell you that, folks. Do not take life lessons from Jimmy Failla, whatever you do. All right, you'll thank me later. All right, guys, we have a perfect guest for today in light of what's going on politically. We have somebody who I consider a friend, full disclosure, but a guy who is running hard and right there for the next governor of New York, which, if you're a New Yorker, matters a lot more than the nonsense we just had this past week. We got Bruce Blakeman on the line. Bruce, welcome back to Fox Across America, pal.
23: It's my honor, Paul. Always a pleasure.
1: So listen, let's get right to it in the time that we have. Give me your take. I'm just going to throw it out. What do you make of what just occurred? Is it an earthquake or is it a pipsqueak?
23: Well, here's the thing. So few people voted in the Democratic primary. I can't believe it. People just couldn't take the time out to vote against these anti-American communist people who don't share our values. I mean, what does the Democratic Party come to that they nominate these three individuals who are really horrible people? And, you know, the people they were running against were far left liberals, but that's not good enough. It's got to be communism or nothing. So it's going to make us less safe. It's going to make it less affordable to live in this city. More money for illegal migrants voting, defund the police, denigrate our federal law enforcement officers. That's what you're going to get. But it's actually a good thing for my campaign because I've gotten calls from what I call common sense Democrats who feel that their party has gone off to the lunatic left-wing fringe. And they're all coming to my support. They want me to run for governor and win because they know that that's the only way to stop Mondami, the commie, and all of his disciples.
1: I couldn't agree more. Again, as a resident here of New York City for most of my life, the idea that, now look, let's be frank. I talked about it earlier. You've replaced solidly Democratic votes in Congress with solidly Democrat slash communist votes in Congress. So in a practical sense, I'm not sure we lost that much in terms of votes. But the atmospherics here in New York, because they are going to be a strong voice now in New York in setting policy. And now Mamdani has reach in at the national level through them, which to me, if you're sitting where I am, is disturbing. But even if you're sitting in the Midwest or someplace else, it is disturbing. How are you going to glean enough? Because, look, you're going to get Long Island. We know that. You're very popular out there. You've done a great job in Nassau. If folks, if you don't know, Nassau County, according to U.S. News and World Report, safest county in America. Literally, safest county in America. Can you imagine? It's right next to New York City, which has all of these quality of life crimes. You got the safest county of New York, and that's the one that Bruce heads. Upstate, you're going to be very, very strong, although there's not a lot of people up there. They don't turn out to vote. In a couple of the cities, maybe, you know, you'll split. But New York is the big bear here. New York City is where you're going to have to make inroads. So give me the game plan. Can you glean enough votes inside New York City that you can tip the scales against Hochul here?
23: Absolutely, Paul. First of all, people in New York City don't like Kathy Hochul. And they don't like Zohran Mamdani. Yes, I know he won the mayor's race, but he won by the skin of his teeth. And Kathy Hochul has been miserable for New Yorkers. It's the most overtaxed state. Our electric bills are 70% higher than the national average. There's no respect for law and order. And when you go into middle-class areas, let's say the African-American vote, traditionally solid Democrat, they care about property taxes. They care about electric bills. They care about safe communities. We're going to do much better in African-American middle-class communities like Cambria Heights, Springfield Gardens, Laurelton, and Queens. And we're going to do better in Brooklyn in the middle-class areas of single-family, two-family homeowners. Asian-Americans, what do they care about? They're entrepreneurs. They care about business.
1: Yeah, they go right. They're going right strong. You're 100, even in New York City.
23: Yeah, they are. They used to be Democrat. They're going right. They care about schools. Zohran Mamdani wants to take the gifted schools away from them. That's a huge mistake. And then Hispanic and Latinos, religious people, people who have our values. Now that Zohran Mamdani wants to open up grocery stores to compete with the smaller grocery stores and the Latino and Hispanic communities, they're up in arms. So we only need to get 33 to 36% of the New York City vote to win. That we are going to do. We're going to win the suburbs of upstate cities such as Rochester, Buffalo, Syracuse, Albany, traditional Republican strongholds turned purple in the last couple of years.
1: Right.
23: They're coming back red. And, of course, we'll be solid on Long Island. And we need the rural vote. We need the farmers to come out because Kathy Hochul's killing them.
1: People forget how rural upstate New York is. I mean, you can drive for 5 hours in New York if you're on the right road and not see much more than a couple of buildings and a gas station. I'm not even kidding you. You got the Finger Lakes area. You got upstate New York is beautiful. People don't realize. It goes all the way to the Canadian border. People don't realize that. All right. Go ahead. You got something?
23: Gorgeous. People don't realize that Buffalo is closer to Cleveland than it is to New York City.
1: Yeah, and you had the Erie Canal, of course, which was what drove New York. Now, of course, the Erie Canal became obsolete, and so that led to the sort of demise of a number of the cities up there that were tied to that, Buffalo, of course. But they are reinventing themselves. Buffalo, which everybody had written off, what do people think about Buffalo? They have a losing football team and a losing hockey team, and that's what I always thought, frankly. And don't get insulted, Buffalonians, by the way. I admire the fact that you're loyal to those teams, but, you know, they don't win. I'm sorry. You know, I was actually rooting for the Sabres. But in any case, I want to talk to you about those cities, first of all, that you just talked about upstate. You know, because I spoke to somebody that was running for the mayoralty in Rochester and had him on my podcast. And Laron, I forget his last name, African-American guy. He was a sheriff. And I found him really engaging and very compelling. And he lost. And I really thought he had a shot. You're saying that they're coming back red. Now, that's the first time I've heard that. Can you support that?
23: Yeah, because, first of all, they've been completely ignored by Kathy Hochul. She just gave a $5.5 billion bailout to New York City without any strings attached, without any conditions. And she's given virtually nothing to upstate communities, very little, especially the suburbs. If you live in the suburbs of Erie County or Monroe County or Onondaga County, we're talking Buffalo, Rochester, Syracuse, you've got nothing. And these people are up in arms. They want to get economic development. They want lower electric bills. They want lower taxes. They want safer neighborhoods, just like anybody else. So these traditional suburban areas up in upstate New York were Republican at one point. They're now purple. I'm going to get them back on the Republican line. We're going to make sure that we have a message of reinvigorating all of these upstate cities and making them economically viable again. You know, New York is at the bottom of economic outlook. We are in the last 10 of the states of the United States of America in economic development, and our outlook is dead last. So that's not good. We have to create prosperity. We need to create good jobs, good benefits for young people, safer communities, lower electric bills. That's what people want, and that's what I'll deliver.
1: All right, let's go now to something you just said, lower electric bills, because this is another metric for New York State, and that is fracking. Now, we have that whole shale shelf that we share with Pennsylvania. Shapiro, governor, a Democrat, has the wit to say, use that resource to reinvigorate my economy. Pennsylvania is doing very well. In fact, Western Pennsylvania, an old Rust Belt area, is now becoming a tech hub as they take old buildings like malls and so on. They're going to reconfigure them for data centers and things like that. And they got a world-class airport in Pittsburgh. That's what leadership can do. I got to put you on the spot now because it's going to be a rough ride with the New York State Legislature. Would you support opening up the kind of fracking that Pennsylvania has done with that shale?
23: Paul, 1,000%. Right now, if you go to Pennsylvania, they got new roads, new buildings. Everybody's driving around.
1: Killing it.
23: They're driving around in brand new Cadillac Escalades. On the other side of the border, with the same natural gas reserve, is New York. Poor people are driving around in 25-year-old rusted-out pickup trucks. We could create economic development. We would increase the supply of gas, which would bring prices down dramatically. Kathy Hochul won't drill because she's wed to the green energy scam. But when I become governor, we're going to open that up. We're going to create prosperity. We're going to create a bigger supply of gas to bring down gas prices and electric prices. So we're going to drill, baby, drill.
1: I can't tell you what music to my ears that is. And you're talking to a guy now. I'm getting older, right? I'm in my 60s now. And I know, folks, I look 30. I know. But you're laughing, right? I said, okay, it's funny, right? I'm falling apart over here. All right. But, you know, I've been here my whole life. Natural gas is the answer. I'm hearing this from the left now. Natural gas is the answer. It's cleaner. It's safer. It's better. America has it. And as soon as we started to exploit it and use it, all of a sudden that became the enemy. And we couldn't have natural gas. Why? Because it was successful. And so they keep moving that goalpost until they want us all huddled around a fire, you know, roasting a porcupine that you caught in a trap or something. You know, you can't be Luddite in a world like this. It's a small world, and we're all competing. Of course we need the natural gas. And I think that that is that brings jobs, prosperity. Boy, if anything would change the metric in upstate New York, it's what you just said right there. Let's go back to New York City, because that's going to be the tough nut for you to crack. All right, you talked about the African-American neighborhoods. I noticed you didn't say anything about Harlem, which is the traditional kingmaker in New York City in terms of black politics. That is where we just had this, one of the areas we just had this big shift to the Democratic Socialists. So you're going to campaign in these areas. How are you going to break into these neighborhoods that are gentrifying away from the African-American vote. Can you get the African-American vote out there to vote? Because they didn't come out this time.
23: Well, here's the thing. Harlem, and you're absolutely right, Harlem used to be the center of African-American activity, economic activity, political activity in the city of New York for years and years and years. You know, Percy Sutton.
1: He had a Gang of Four.
23: You know, took Basil Patterson, right. Charlie Rangel. And
1: Dinkins.
23: By the way, Dinkins, I knew all those guys. I didn't agree with their politics, but those were good guys. They were quality guys, and they loved America.
1: Yeah.
23: But that's the difference with the new Democrats now that hate America. But you know where the votes are, Paul, in the African-American community? Single-family and two-family homeowners. They are scared to death that Zohran Mamdani will follow through on his threat to raise their property taxes 9.5%.
1: Right.
23: They don't like that. They don't like all the money that's being spent on illegal migrants, $8.3 billion in the last 3 years. That's their taxpayer money. It's not being spent in their communities. It's being spent on people who aren't New Yorkers. They're not Americans. They just arrive in New York. They get free housing, free food, free transportation, a free cell phone. That bothers African-American, Asian-American, Caucasian-Americans, Hispanic and Latinos. It rubs them the wrong way that their tax dollars are going to people who are here for 15 minutes and they get more benefits than New York residents. So that's where the votes are, in the middle-class communities of Brooklyn, Queens, the Bronx, of course, Staten Island. In New York City, those are where the votes are.
1: I mean, I think that's undeniable. If you're sitting where somebody is, you've been, you know, you're a black guy that's worked hard. You know, maybe you're retired. You have the bill. You bought the building back in the 80s. You could get it for a song. You have tenants. Now you own it outright, et cetera. And then all of a sudden you see all of these white kids flooding in from God knows where, who are demanding freebies cradle to grave and are voting out your interests. I feel that that is a real wedge issue. You put your finger right on it. New York has three Chinatowns. People don't realize you got the China. They call it Chinatown, really Asiatown. In New York City, Manhattan, it's kind of Chinatown. The biggest one's actually in Queens in the Flushing area. That's an Asiatown, Pan-Asia. You can walk around that neighborhood for 10 minutes, not see a sign in English. Great food, et cetera. It's a really interesting place. These are the only ones. There's one in Sunset Park, Brooklyn. These are the only places that voted right in the last mayoral election. Governor, and I'm calling you governor in hopes because, you don't have to be Houdini to see where I sit here. We got just a minute. Israel is going to remain a big issue. They're going to come at you on that just as they did in this past election here for, one of the congressional seats. It became a big issue. Where is the Jewish vote going to go? Can you leverage that? Because Israel's going to remain an issue. What's your take?
23: Well, listen, I'm a Zionist, number one. Number two, Israel is the greatest friend that America has. We just fought a war together. And they share our values. They're a democracy. They believe in human rights. They believe in an independent judiciary. They believe in religious freedom in Israel. So our young people are so misinformed about geopolitical issues and Israel and their place as an American ally. We need to educate people how important they are as an ally so everybody knows where I stand. But before you go, I just want to tell everybody out there that's listening, I'm a Homeland Security guy. I'm a law enforcement guy. Nobody knows Homeland Security and law enforcement like Paul Morrow. You are the best. You are the most articulate. And I enjoy listening to you each and every day.
1: You're a good man. I appreciate it. Folks, you see why I like him. Bruce, before you go, tell everybody where they can find your campaign online.
23: Sure. Please volunteer, write a donation. It's important.

0: 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Listen up for a minute. 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
12: 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Folks, how could you not vote for that guy? Bruce Blakeman, so articulate. Plus, he likes me, which is always an important part of getting my vote. But in all sincerity here, you know, it's just common sense stuff, all right? And by the way, I want to be clear on something. You know, I'm honest with the audience, as I think you can hear. I don't hide a whole lot. This is exactly how I sound at home, which

0: which is, by the way, a miracle that I'm still married. But that said, you know, I'm obviously leaning to the right and voting for him for my governor. And I can't wait to get out there and vote for him because I think it's so important for the state that I live in. But I want you to understand that we have reached out and are reaching out to Kathy Hochul's office to give her equal time. She won't do it. And I will be nothing but polite. And if anybody connected to her is hearing this, you're invited. And I will be nothing but polite. I'll ask you the questions. I'll give you equal time, all right, as much time as you want to answer these questions. But, you know, you just don't get it. They just hide in their cocoon, and they don't want to answer the things like, why is the upstate economy not only completely moribund, but in fact going in the wrong direction? It's what moribund meaning dying. It's already dead. All right. These neighborhoods are dying. The cities exist, many of them off of one college. You know, Bruce name checked a few of them, Syracuse, Albany, Binghamton. They all run off of community colleges, which are, you know, government funded colleges for the most part. Syracuse private university, but a lot of them are just college towns. The college supports the town. You need business. You need economics. It's a capitalist system at the end of the day, and nothing has really sparked any kind of investment up there. New York State, upstate New York, can't exist for limousine liberals just to have a getaway house. That's no formula for a robust economy. You need that fracking. That is the kick in the ass it needs. All right, we're going to take a break at the top of the hour. We're going into the female part of the show. It's going to be terrific. We got great guests. First up from New York Post, Lydia Moynihan, one of my faves. We'll see you.
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5: Some more troubles in the Strait. I'm Ted Lindner, Fox News. Iran's Revolutionary Guard Corps attacking a cargo ship in the Strait of Hormuz on Thursday. Fox's Lauren Simonetti with more.
6: A U.S. official is confirming that an Iranian drone hit that cargo vessel called the Ever Lovely as it was exiting the Strait of Hormuz off the Omani coast. The ship is Singapore flagged. UK authorities say there was damage to the ship's bridge, but no casualties. The attack violates the Memorandum of Understanding signed between the U.S. and Iran just 8 days ago. That deal had helped sharply increase the amount of oil flowing through the strait. CENTCOM says more than 500 ships and 250 million barrels of crude have flowed through the strait since early May through the U.S. military's help with both mine clearance and transit coordination.
5: Meantime, a 74-year-old has become the oldest prison inmate to be executed in Florida's modern history.
7: 74-year-old Dustin Ray Spencer was executed on Thursday. He was pronounced dead following three lethal drug injections at Florida State Prison in Starkey. Spencer was convicted in the 1992 stabbing of his wife. In his final statement, he apologized, saying, "Sorry, sorry to the family." Florida Department of Correction records dating back to 1924 show the oldest inmates previously executed by the state were both 72 years old. Nationwide, the oldest person ever executed in modern times was 83-year-old Walter Leroy Moody Jr. He was put to death in Alabama in 2018 for sending mail bombs during a wave of Southern terror, killing a federal judge and a black civil rights attorney. Deborah Valentine, Fox News.
5: And a top official of the National Park Service says a liner along the bottom of the Lincoln Memorial reflecting pool was cut with a sharp knife or razor this month, causing damage to the foam sealant installed as part of a $16 million rehab project. President Trump claims incidents at the pool led to the arrest of six people. 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
5: The U.S. is pledging to provide assistance to Venezuela after two devastating earthquakes. Secretary of State Marco Rubio detailing the Pentagon's part.
12: The Department of War is going to have to play a big logistical role here because they have the ability to land in challenging places. Right now, the airport in Caracas is damaged. One of the runways is cracked.
5: Venezuela's acting president declaring a state of emergency, warning the number of dead expected to climb. The health minister on Thursday night claiming at least 235 people are now confirmed dead and over 4,000 others injured. Taylor Swift and Travis Kelce planning an intimate wedding gathering before the speculative Madison Square Garden celebration. Fox's Michelle Polino has more.
13: Taylor Swift and Travis Kelce's wedding is shaping up to be a multi-day event. According to the New York Times, the couple will reportedly hold an intimate celebration at Madison Square Garden on July 2nd, with an estimated 100 loved ones in attendance. The following day, Swift and a Kansas City Chiefs star will allegedly host roughly 1,000 guests at a larger party, potentially including onstage performances. Page Six also reports some of Kelce's Chiefs teammates have reservations at the Marriott Marquis in Midtown around the wedding date. Swift and Kelce have been together since the summer of 2023 and got engaged last August. Michelle Polino, Fox News.
5: And a new poll out from Gallup finds that 2 in 3 Americans are facing financial hardship due to increased gas prices. The poll coming in the wake of a rise in prices at the pump since the war against Iran started. That war, of course, began back in late February. As the Strait of Hormuz, a key waterway for the oil industry, has been closed amid the conflict. According to AAA, the average price of a gallon of regular gas in the United States was about $3.92 as of Thursday morning. That's down from about $4.51 last month, but up from about $3.23 a year ago. I'm Ted Lindner. This is Fox News.
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14: From 21 Alive, I'm meteorologist Noah Gordon with your forecast. A mix of sun and clouds, rain showers possible this afternoon, a high of 78 degrees. Tonight, 59 degrees the low, mostly cloudy skies. For your Friday, 76, mostly cloudy skies as well. Up into the 80s, both Saturday and Sunday, humidity going to increase. A real summer-like pattern takes hold as we head towards next week, perhaps several days of 90s ahead. I'm meteorologist Noah Gordon on WoWo 92.3 FM, 1190 AM.
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1: Fox News, I'm Sue Guzman. The evacuation of ships from the Strait of Hormuz was halted for a time Thursday by a UN agency. This after the British military reported a Singapore vessel was hit by a projectile off the coast of Oman.
2: U.S. officials confirmed the IRGC attacked a Singapore-flagged cargo ship with a drone as it tried to cross the Strait of Hormuz today.
1: Fox's Aisha Hosni. President Trump says the strait has since reopened. The race against time in Venezuela after two major earthquakes left at least 235 people dead and injured 4,300. Thousands of others remain missing.
3: Rescue crews are racing against time, searching through mountains of rubble as powerful aftershocks threaten to bring down even more structures. And teams are also battling landslides while pulling survivors from the debris.
1: Fox Weather's Katie Byrne. Earthquakes occurred within 30 seconds of one another. 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
5: From 21 Alive, I'm meteorologist Noah Gordon with your forecast. A mix of sun and clouds, rain showers possible this afternoon, a high of 78 degrees. Tonight, 59 degrees the low, mostly cloudy skies. For your Friday, 76, mostly cloudy skies as well. Up into the 80s, both Saturday and Sunday, humidity going to increase. A real summer-like pattern takes hold as we head towards next week, perhaps several days of 90s ahead. I'm meteorologist Noah Gordon on WoWo 92.3 FM, 1190 AM.
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0: Hey, Wobbleland, it's KB here. Listen up for a minute. 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
3: Oh, I do too. I do too. I think about him every day. He never made any. The books that he wrote about ghosts and hauntings were never very profitable for him. And I always, I was always chomping at the bit based on some of my own paranormal experiences. So, now that I am writing my own books, I decided that ghosts and hauntings, based at first on some of my own paranormal experiences, would be something that I really wanted to get into. And, face it, George, I mean, I have been doing this for, 40 plus years, maybe more. I've lost count at this point. And it's always been an interest.
4: What do you think old Tim would be saying right now? What do you think Mr. Beckley would be saying right now?
3: Well, I think that I think that he'd be saying, "Let's go have a drink."
4: Tim to Tim, right?
3: That's right. That's right. Let's go have a drink and talk. And that's one of the things that I miss about Tim is talking about this kind of stuff. It was always just fascinating hearing about his experiences and then telling him about mine as well.
4: Are you convinced totally that we survive death, whether you're a ghost or whatever it is?
3: I always tell everybody that I don't believe in anything, that I always keep my mind open for new information. But, I do think that there is a part of us that does survive bodily death. What that part is, what it constitutes, where it goes, those are the big questions. But I don't take the materialistic attitude that, once the brain stops functioning, that's it, you're gone. I think that there is a part of us that continues on forever. Where it goes, I have no idea.
4: But you do believe there is evil on this planet?
3: Oh, yes, absolutely. Well, there's evil in the universe, just like there's good. You can't have evil. You can't have good without evil. You can't have black without white. I think it's the whole yin yang thing. And, I know that there are some people who chaff at this idea of the duality of the universe, but I do. I think it is.
4: We're going to take calls with Tim Schwartz next hour, and we got the double whammies for you. Nikola Tesla, his life, and the persistence of ghosts, and you can tell us what you think of those. But in terms of the ghosts, how much of it do you think is consciousness, Tim?
3: How much I think is consciousness?
4: Right, as opposed to some entity.
3: I think it's probably 50-50, that there is human consciousness and that there are other entities.
4: Back with your calls in a moment with Tim Schwartz on Coast to Coast AM.
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9: Ceasefire under stress. I'm Sue Guzman, Fox News. And the ceasefire in the Middle East appears to be on shaky ground after Iran fired on a cargo ship and Israel says it killed several Hezbollah terrorists. Fox's Chandley Painter has more.
10: First, U.S. officials confirm an Iranian drone attacked a Singapore-flagged cargo ship as it tried to cross the Strait of Hormuz, testing the state of the peace talks with the U.S. The Secretary of State focusing on the ships that are safely traveling through the vital waterway, and now the Wall Street Journal reports the regime hopes to make $40 billion a year by charging for security, safety, and environmental services in the strait. Meantime, Israel says it took out six Hezbollah terrorists in two separate attacks when they posed a threat to IDF soldiers in their security zone in southern Lebanon, the IDF promising to continue to operate to remove immediate threats.
9: Strait of Hormuz was closed for a time Thursday after the Iranian drone attack. President Trump said the strait has since reopened to ship traffic. Venezuela's health minister says at least 235 people are dead, 4,300 injured in a pair of catastrophic earthquakes that rocked its capital city.
11: The death toll is expected to rise, this tragedy spurring international support from multiple countries, including our own. The U.S. military announced that it's surging forces in this region to assist in earthquake relief efforts, which include sending several ships and a C-130 and C-17 to the area to help U.S. government personnel and search and rescue teams get around during this operation. And again, just a desperate race against the clock to find those survivors.
9: The U.S. sending $150 million in aid. And a 74-year-old Florida man becoming the oldest person to be executed in the state. Dusty Ray Spencer, convicted of fatally stabbing his wife Karen in 1992. Execution was the ninth in Florida this year after a record 19 last year. 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
9: A stunning defeat for the United States in the FIFA World Cup. U.S. dropping its last group stage game of the FIFA World Cup Thursday, losing 3-2 to Turkey.
23: Comes back to the top of the box now. It's clipped in at the backside. Matt Turner, it's stopped home. Turkey, a score, the winning goal.
9: The call on Fox, the U.S. back in action Wednesday to play Bosnia and Herzegovina in the round of 32. Supreme Court handing President Trump two major immigration victories Thursday. Fox's Kevin Cork.
24: The High Court ruling that the Trump administration can end deportation protections known as temporary protected status for Syrian and Haitian migrants and go back to limiting the number of people who can apply for asylum each day, a policy called metering. That goes all the way back to the Obama administration. Meantime, justices also decided that the administration can restart an asylum policy, allowing Customs and Border Protection to turn away asylum seekers at the border. Both of those decisions were 6-3. Meantime, eight cases argued this term remain undecided, including a challenge to the president's executive order ending birthright citizenship.
9: The Supreme Court also expected to announce key decisions on state restrictions on transgender students taking part in school sports. The immigration detention center in the Florida swamps known as Alligator Alcatraz is closing after nearly a year. Florida Governor Ron DeSantis said the facility fulfilled its mission.
25: This facility, having this, has led to almost 21,000 deportations, and those would be people, by and large, who would have been released back into society in Florida had this space not been there.
9: The controversial detention center faced lawsuits and allegations of mistreating detainees, something immigration officials have denied. I'm Sue Guzman. This is Fox News.
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26: From 21 Alive, I'm meteorologist Noah Gordon with your forecast. A mix of sun and clouds, rain showers possible this afternoon, a high of 78 degrees. Tonight, 59 degrees below, mostly cloudy skies. For your Friday, 76, mostly cloudy skies as well. Up into the 80s, both Saturday and Sunday, humidity going to increase. A real summer-like pattern takes hold as we head towards next week, perhaps several days of 90s ahead. I'm meteorologist Noah Gordon on WoWoWo 92.3 FM, 1190 AM.
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0: Whoa, Whoa Radio, now in our 79th year of giving back through Penny Pitch. Hey, it's KB from Fort Wayne's Morning News. 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
2: News. I'm Ted Lindner. The evacuation of ships from the Strait of Hormuz halted for a time Thursday by a UN agency after the British military reported a Singapore vessel was hit by a projectile off the coast of Oman.
3: U.S. officials confirmed the IRGC attacked a Singapore-flagged cargo ship with a drone as it tried to cross the Strait of Hormuz today.
2: Fox's Aisha Hosni. The president says the strait has since reopened. And at least 235 people have died after two powerful earthquakes struck Venezuela.
4: More than 1,000 others are hurt and many remain missing. Officials fear hundreds may still be trapped under collapsed buildings, and rescue crews are racing against time.
2: That's Fox's Katie Byrne. And a 74-year-old Florida man became the oldest person to be executed in the state. Dusty Ray Spencer, convicted of fatally stabbing his wife Karen back in 1992. The execution, the ninth in Florida this year after a record 19 last year. 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
5: From 21 Alive, I'm meteorologist Noah Gordon with your forecast. A mix of sun and clouds, rain showers possible this afternoon, a high of 78 degrees. Tonight, 59 degrees the low, mostly cloudy skies. For your Friday, 76, mostly cloudy skies as well. Up into the 80s both Saturday and Sunday. Humidity going to increase. A real summer-like pattern takes hold as we head towards next week. Perhaps several days of 90s ahead. I'm meteorologist Noah Gordon on Whoa Whoa 92.3 FM, 1190 AM.
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3: What's the stuff?
4: Dogs. Dogs mostly, some small animals, and then the electrocution of the elephant, and you can find, there's a film of that. You could probably find it on YouTube, and it's very disturbing.
3: Big time. 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Don, go ahead.
5: Hi, George. Tim. Nikola Tesla, I often wonder if Elon Musk is...
3: We're going to get your phone fixed. Work on that. Victor in Palm Springs, California. Go ahead, Victor.
6: Hello, guys. This is George. This is a lawnmower man. In 1973, I was a high-ranking scientist working on teleportation, and Houdini and Tesla will periodically appear to me. And Tesla couldn't talk, but Houdini could. And he wanted to translate something to me, but he couldn't speak. But Houdini himself said that I was a better magician at the time because I also practiced magic, and I just wanted to shoot that in there.
3: Well, the fact that he would admit that is fantastic, huh, Tim?
4: Yes, absolutely. And I've heard that Tesla had been working on some kind of teleportation, but I've never been able to find any evidence of that.
3: When you wrote the book, The Lost Journals of Nikola Tesla, was your research, was it difficult to find?
4: It was. It really was. I started working on it around 1998, and there was not a lot of stuff out there available. It took a couple of years to put that book together.
3: Tell people about your appearance coming up Saturday.
4: Right, Saturday in Paintsville, Kentucky. It's the Paracon, and it'll be at the Paintsville Recreation Center. It'll be myself and 10 other speakers, and it'll be an all-day event, and I hope to see you there.
3: Are you signing books out there?
4: I will. I will have my books, Persistence of Ghosts, if anybody wants to stop by and grab you one.
3: Great. Thank you, Tim. Always a pleasure talking to you. Up next, investigative reporter Cheryl Jones joins us as we talk about souls.
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1: Hey, Wobbleland, it's KB here. 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
6: Instability in the Strait. I'm Ted Lindner, Fox News. Iran's Revolutionary Guard Corps attacked a cargo ship in the Strait of Hormuz on Thursday.
7: A U.S. official is confirming that an Iranian drone hit that cargo vessel called the Ever Lovely as it was exiting the Strait of Hormuz off the Omani coast. The ship is Singapore flagged. UK authorities say there was damage to the ship's bridge, but no casualties. The attack violates the memorandum of understanding signed between the U.S. and Iran just 8 days ago. That deal had helped sharply increase the amount of oil flowing through the strait. CENTCOM says more than 500 ships and 250 million barrels of crude have flowed through the strait since early May through the U.S. military's help with both mine clearance and transit coordination.
6: Fox's Lauren Simonetti. The evacuation of ships from the strait was halted for a time Thursday by a U.N. agency. The president saying that the strait has since reopened. The U.S. pledging to provide assistance to Venezuela after two devastating earthquakes. Secretary of State Marco Rubio detailing the Pentagon's part on Thursday.
8: The Department of War is going to have to play a big logistical role here because they have the ability to land in challenging places. Right now, the airport in Caracas is damaged. One of the runways is cracked.
6: Venezuela's acting president declaring a state of emergency and the health minister claiming on Thursday that at least 235 people are now confirmed dead, over 4,000 injured. A top official of the National Park Service saying a liner along the bottom of the Lincoln Memorial reflecting pool was cut with a sharp knife or razor this month. It caused damage to the foam ceiling installed as part of a $16 million rehab project. President Trump claims incidents at the pool led to the arrests of six people. And a new Gallup poll finds 2 in 3 Americans are facing financial hardship due to increased gas prices. The poll comes in the wake of a rise in prices at the pump since the war against Iran started. AAA says the average price of a gallon of regular gas in the U.S. is about $3.92. 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
6: A 74-year-old becomes the oldest prison inmate to be executed in Florida's modern history.
20: 74-year-old Dustin Ray Spencer was executed on Thursday. He was pronounced dead following three lethal drug injections at Florida State Prison in Starkey. Spencer was convicted in the 1992 stabbing of his wife. In his final statement, he apologized, saying, sorry to the family. Florida Department of Correction records dating back to 1924 show the oldest inmates previously executed by the state were both 72 years old. Nationwide, the oldest person ever executed in modern times was 83-year-old Walter Leroy Moody Jr. He was put to death in Alabama in 2018 for sending mail bombs during a wave of Southern terror, killing a federal judge and a black civil rights attorney. Deborah Valentine, Fox News.
6: Taylor Swift and Travis Kelce planning an intimate wedding gathering before their speculative Madison Square Garden celebration.
21: Taylor Swift and Travis Kelce's wedding is shaping up to be a multi-day event. According to the New York Times, the couple will reportedly hold an intimate celebration at Madison Square Garden on July 2nd with an estimated 100 loved ones in attendance. The following day, Swift and the Kansas City Chiefs star will allegedly host roughly 1,000 guests at a larger party, potentially including onstage performances. Page Six also reports some of Kelce's Chiefs teammates have reservations at the Marriott Marquis in Midtown around the wedding date. Swift and Kelce have been together since the summer of 2023 and got engaged last August. Michelle Polino, Fox News.
6: And the stubborn days-long fire at that massive L.A. cold storage warehouse now under control. Fire crews say there's no longer a risk of the flames spreading at the Lineage Warehouse building in Boyle Heights. The main body of the fire has been suppressed. The fire first erupted back on June 17th. Officials now saying the air quality around the facility has since significantly improved. I'm Ted Lindner. This is Fox News.
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23: From 21 Alive, I'm meteorologist Noah Gordon with your forecast. A mix of sun and clouds, rain showers possible this afternoon, a high of 78 degrees. Tonight, 59 degrees below, mostly cloudy skies. For your Friday, 76, mostly cloudy skies as well. Up into the 80s, both Saturday and Sunday. Humidity going to increase. A real summer-like pattern takes hold as we head towards next week, perhaps several days of 90s ahead. I'm meteorologist Noah Gordon on Whoa 92.3 FM, 1190 AM.
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0: McNeil, this is Houston, loud and clear.
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3: 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Reed Wiseman, Victor Glover, Christina Cook, and Jeremy Hansen back on Earth.
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5: News. I'm Sue Guzman. Officials in Venezuela rushing to find survivors after two major earthquakes left at least 235 dead and injured 4,300. Thousands of others are missing still.
6: And rescue crews are racing against time, searching through mountains of rubble as powerful aftershocks threaten to bring down even more structures. And teams are also battling landslides while pulling survivors from the debris.
5: Fox Weather's Katie Byrne. President Trump hosting a garden club dinner for American farmers Thursday night, saying his energy policy is helping to lift struggling U.S. farmers.
7: I ended the electric vehicle mandate, which would have gutted the ethanol industry forever. And I saved your ethanol industry, and I think everyone knows that.
5: The president signing an executive order to accelerate innovation in America's food supply through agriculture modernization. 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
8: From 21 Alive, I'm meteorologist Noah Gordon with your forecast. A mix of sunny clouds, rain showers possible this afternoon, a high of 78 degrees. Tonight, 59 degrees below, mostly cloudy skies. For your Friday, 76, mostly cloudy skies as well. Up into the 80s, both Saturday and Sunday, humidity going to increase. A real summer-like pattern takes hold as we head towards next week, perhaps several days of 90s ahead. I'm meteorologist Noah Gordon on WoWo 92.3 FM, 1190 AM.
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0: Hey, Wobbleland, it's KB here. Listen up for a minute. 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
2: 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Can we talk about how every single time it rains in Indiana, homeowners suddenly become part-time meteorologists? Hey, it's Wobo's KB here. Like, you're standing at the window watching the storm rolling in thinking, well, I guess we'll find out if the basement survives this one. And honestly, if your basement does have that damp, funky smell going on, if you've noticed moisture on the walls, or if every rain does have you stressed out, it's probably time to call my friends at Du Hadway. 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
4: A race to find victims. I'm Sue Guzman, Fox News. Venezuela's health minister now says at least 235 people are dead, 4,300 injured in a pair of catastrophic earthquakes that rocked its capital city. The latest from Fox's Christina Coleman.
5: The death toll is expected to rise, this tragedy spurring international support from multiple countries, including our own. The U.S. military announced that it's surging forces in this region to assist in earthquake relief efforts, which include sending several ships and a C-130 and C-17 to the area to help U.S. government personnel and search and rescue teams get around during this operation. And again, just a desperate race against the clock to find those survivors.
4: The ceasefire in the Middle East appears to be on shaky ground after Iran fired on a cargo ship yesterday, and Israel says it killed several Hezbollah terrorists. More from Fox's Chandley Painter.
6: First, U.S. officials confirm an Iranian drone attacked a Singapore-flagged cargo ship as it tried to cross the Strait of Hormuz, testing the state of the peace talks with the U.S. The Secretary of State focusing on the ships that are safely traveling through the vital waterway, and now the Wall Street Journal reports the regime hopes to make $40 billion a year by charging for security, safety, and environmental services in the strait. Meantime, Israel says it took out six Hezbollah terrorists in two separate attacks when they posed a threat to IDF soldiers in their security zone in southern Lebanon, the IDF promising to continue to operate to remove immediate threats.
4: Strait of Hormuz was closed for a time Thursday. President Trump says the strait has since reopened to ship traffic. And a top official at the National Park Service says a liner along the bottom of the Lincoln Memorial reflecting pool was cut with a sharp knife or razor this month, causing damage to the foam sealant install. A police report says about 70% of its fence post tops were thrown into the pool. 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
4: A stunning defeat for the United States in the FIFA World Cup. The U.S. dropping its last group stage of the FIFA World Cup Thursday, losing 3-2 to Turkey.
9: Comes back to the top of the box. Now it's clipped in at the backside. Matt Turner, it's stepped home. Turkey, a score, the winning goal.
4: That call on Fox, the U.S. back in action Wednesday to play Bosnia and Herzegovina in the round of 32. Supreme Court handling President Trump two major immigration victories Thursday. Fox's Kevin Cork.
10: A high court ruling that the Trump administration can end deportation protections known as temporary protected status for Syrian and Haitian migrants and go back to limiting the number of people who can apply for asylum each day, a policy called metering. That goes all the way back to the Obama administration. Meantime, justices also decided that the administration can restart an asylum policy, allowing Customs and Border Protection to turn away asylum seekers at the border. Both of those decisions were 6-3. Meantime, eight cases argued this term remain undecided, including a challenge to the president's executive order ending birthright citizenship.
4: The Supreme Court also expected to announce key decisions on state restrictions on transgender students taking part in school sports. 74-year-old Florida man becoming the oldest person to be executed in the state. Dusty Ray Spencer convicted of fatally stabbing his wife Karen in 1992. Starting next month, food sold in the state of California will no longer have a confusing food label printed on them. That's thanks to a new state law. Normally, you'd see the date printed with a sell-by date. That's just a message to the retailer and is not the same as an expiration date. This new California law will require only two labels to consumers moving forward. Best if used by, indicating peak freshness, and a use-by date. That means it actually expires after that date. I'm Sue Guzman. This is Fox News.
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11: From 21 Alive, I'm meteorologist Noah Gordon with your forecast. A mix of sun and clouds, rain showers possible this afternoon, a high of 78 degrees. Tonight, 59 degrees the low, mostly cloudy skies. For your Friday, 76, mostly cloudy skies as well. Up into the 80s, both Saturday and Sunday, humidity going to increase. A real summer-like pattern takes hold as we head towards next week, perhaps several days of 90s ahead. I'm meteorologist Noah Gordon on WoWo 92.3 FM, 1190 AM.
12: There's one man on this earth who really, truly gets it.
13: 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Hamas, the Iranian regime, and Hezbollah. 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
4: News. I'm Ted Linder. At least 235 people have died after two powerful earthquakes strike Venezuela.
5: More than 1,000 others are hurt and many remain missing. Officials fear hundreds may still be trapped under collapsed buildings, and rescue crews are racing against time.
4: It's Fox's Katie Byrne, the U.S. pledging to provide assistance to Venezuela. The evacuation of ships from the Strait of Hormuz halted for a time Thursday by a U.N. agency after the British military reported a Singapore vessel was hit by a projectile off the coast of Oman.
6: U.S. officials confirmed the IRGC attacked a Singapore-flagged cargo ship with a drone as it tried to cross the Strait of Hormuz today.
4: Fox's Aisha Hazni, President Trump saying the strait has since reopened. And a 74-year-old Florida man became the oldest person to be executed in the state. Dusty Ray Spencer, convicted of fatally stabbing his wife Karen back in 1992. The execution the ninth in Florida this year. 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
7: From 21 Alive, I'm meteorologist Noah Gordon with your forecast. A mix of sun and clouds, rain showers possible this afternoon, a high of 78 degrees. Tonight, 59 degrees below, mostly cloudy skies. For your Friday, 76, mostly cloudy skies as well. Up into the 80s, both Saturday and Sunday, humidity going to increase. A real summer-like pattern takes hold as we head towards next week, perhaps several days of 90s ahead. I'm meteorologist Noah Gordon on WoWo 92.3 FM, 1190 AM.
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0: 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Listen up for a minute. 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
3: A Greater Reality program, a program I started to help people realize the big picture of life and how can they live accordingly.
4: Though we're in no rush, should people be afraid of the death process?
3: Not at all. I've been with many people as they passed, and so many of them have that peaceful look. You know, it's ironic. So many things that we believe on earth, they're 180 degrees from the truth. And some people are so afraid to pass on and leave earth. This is the toughest place to be here on earth. When we pass on, we go back home, back to the really real place. And we remember how beautifully life is set up and how much we are loved.
4: Well, happy birthday, Mark, again. Thank you for being on the program. And Cheryl, again, thank you for everything you do. We'll talk to you in a moment. For Dan Galante, Donna Walker, Tom Danheiser, Sue Trikas, Lex Lonehood, Sean Latasur, Alec Fernandez, Tim Banal, George Knapp, Richard Sheridan, Ryan Recker, I'm George Norrie, somewhere out there on Coast to Coast AM. We'll see you on our next edition. Until then, be safe, everyone.

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3: Jamie Wilkerson with RCM Ag Services in Arkansas says he's expecting U.S. planted rice acres to be lower than USDA expected in March.
4: On the rice, and me dealing directly with a lot of rice farmers and rice industry people, I really think they overstated the acreage in March, the intentions for Arkansas especially, at 900,000 acres, which that was a significant reduction from what Arkansas typically would plant. But we actually have people who have grown rice for years. They have cut back to 0 acres of rice or the minimum amount that they had to plant on certain types of fields. I think that the USDA made a conservative reduction, but seems like the USDA, they eventually get to the real number, but sometimes it takes them a little while to get there. If acreage doesn't come down in this report, that would be the surprise to me. And the only thing that we have left in rice at this point would be the failed or prevent plant acres, which would come out in the August and September reports. Those will be trued up, squared away at that point. But I really think, you know, with certified acres, they should be down significantly.
5: What's the chat about cotton?
4: That's a wild card, in my opinion, because they have already cut the acreage in the May report from the March intentions. They lowered it. I would think we could see a lower number, but if we do see a lower number, it's definitely supportive to cotton. Cotton's kind of at a point where any supply reduction is going to be critical and very supportive of the prices in this June report. And watching this corn, there's a lot of back and forth. Do we lose corn acres because fertilizer prices shot up at that point? You know, and of course, we lose corn acres. Then do we gain bean acres from that? There's most likely going to be a lot of volatility in the markets that day. And I think typically the June 30th report on the planted acreage report itself creates a lot of volatility historically. There's going to be surprises, just which side is going to be on.
3: USDA's acreage report will be released Tuesday, June 30th at noon Eastern, 11 a.m. Central Time. I'm Kara Hart, and this is Managing for Profit on Brown Field.
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9: 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Thanks so much for starting your day with us. I'm Brian Ford. We have fair skies, 59 degrees across WOWO land. Look for clouds to build in with a chance of showers later on. We'll see a Friday high in the low 70s. Your 21 Alive First Alert forecast comes up at about 5:07. 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U.S. officials said Iran's Islamic Revolutionary Guard Corps was behind a drone strike Thursday on a Singapore-flagged cargo ship leaving the Strait of Hormuz. The drone strike damaged the ship's bridge several miles off the coast of Oman, according to the United Kingdom Maritime Trade Operations Center. And closer to home, police are hoping someone saw something that can help crack a fatal hit-and-run case in Fort Wayne. Investigators believe the deadly crash happened along the 6700 block of Maysville Road between 11:30 p.m. on June 18th and just after 3 the following morning. Anyone with information is urged to contact Fort Wayne Police or Crime Stoppers. WOWO News Time is 5:06. 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Time saver traffic and weather together every 10 minutes during Fort Wayne's Morning News. From the Craigville Appliance Traffic Center, if you're headed out dark and early on this Friday morning, things looking overall good. Traffic volume's a little bit heavier than normal, but other than that, things lining up exactly like they should. We've got no crashes, tie-ups, or major delays across Fort Wayne, Allen County, or the tri-state region. The big four right now, Washington, Jefferson, Lafayette, and Clinton, severe clear getting it out and through downtown. Interstates and major highways, you're moving along at or near posted limits. Drive time's right on target. As we check the jam cams right now, I-6 traffic volume a little bit heavier than normal for a Friday morning. Everything looking good, though. If you're Indy bound, 90 minutes from the Ford to 465, 38 minutes to and from the Michigan line if you're north of Fort Wayne. I-469 is in good shape overall, top to bottom as well in both directions. Keep in mind, though, that one-lane construction zone between US 24 and Wheelock Road northbound can cause problems a little bit later on as traffic volumes build in. We'll keep an eye on it for you. And it is smooth sailing on the toll roads between Chicago and Toledo. No crashes, tie-ups, or delays there as well. Next check from the Craigville Appliance Traffic Center comes up in about 10 minutes. Craigville Appliance, now with a second location right here in Fort Wayne at 3539 North Clinton Street. That's going to be just south of the Glenbrook Square Mall. Hey, check them out. 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That's C as in cat, meow, appliance.com.
0: Now, from the Prestige Heating and Air WOWO Weather Center.
10: From 21 Alive, I'm meteorologist Noah Gordon with your forecast. 72 for your Friday. Showers mainly south of the metro this afternoon, with those showers persisting into the overnight hours. Mostly cloudy skies with a low of 63 tonight. 77 for your Saturday under partly sunny skies. 84 for your Sunday under mostly sunny skies. Heat and humidity build in by the time we get towards next work week. Several 90-degree days likely. I'm meteorologist Noah Gordon on WOWO 92.3 FM, 1190 AM.
9: And right now we've got winds out of the south at 1, fair skies across WOWO land. It's 58 degrees in Albion, 59 at your severe weather station. 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Whatever the forecast, rain, snow, or sunshine, you'll sleep better and live better on a Cloud 9 mattress because perfect rest never depends on the weather. Cloud 9 Mattress Company at Jefferson Point. And the finally Friday edition of Fort Wayne's Morning News takes off now with Kayla Blakesley and Josh Williams. 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
11: Hey, WOWO Land, good morning. Welcome on in here to our Friday edition of Fort Wayne's Morning News, TGIF. Yes, we made it. I am your host, KB, and you are tuned in here to Fort Wayne's Morning News. Big old huge thank you to everyone who came out to our fifth annual Penny Pitch and Putt golf outing yesterday. I truly cannot thank you enough for supporting this year's Penny Pitch campaign. Big old congratulations as well to our winning team, Isaac Cougar's crew, who absolutely dominated Noble Hawk yesterday with a 17 under par. 17 under. I mean, my team, let's just say we weren't exactly threatening the leaderboard, but we had an absolute blast. I hope those of you who attended did as well. The weather could not have been better, but I'd say really the overall best part is the fact that every dollar raised goes right back to this year's Penny Pitch campaign. But speaking of the weather, let's take a peek at the forecast as we get you out the front door this morning. We're going to have some cloud coverage today and a few passing showers to keep things a little cool and a little damp. I think for once, Josh, you seem relieved to have some rain in the forecast, it looks like. Saturday looks fantastic with highs in the upper 70s, partly sunny skies. But Sunday, we're going to start warming up. We're going to be back up in the mid-80s. And then summer pretty much turns up the heat all the way. Monday's going to kick off a stretch of 90-degree temperatures well into next week. So enjoy the weekend weather while you can. So right now we've got partly cloudy skies, 58 degrees. Definitely grab an umbrella before you roll out. These are the top stories we're tracking down for you. The U.S. Supreme Court handed down several major rulings yesterday, allowing the Trump administration to move forward with ending temporary protected status for hundreds of thousands of migrants. The court also cleared the way for the administration to resume parts of its asylum policy at the southern border, while some other legal challenges are going on. So definitely some big wins for the Trump administration there. If you are in the market for a new home, mortgage rates are unfortunately moving in the wrong direction. Again, the average 30-year fixed mortgage rate has declined back to 6.6%. Back here in Indiana, Republicans have officially adopted a new party platform that calls for eliminating property taxes and establishing closed primary elections. We'll break it all down with Lieutenant Governor Micah Beckwith at 8:10 live here on the show. And then don't forget, tomorrow is your last chance to grab one of our free American-made flags during my Great American Flag giveaway. I'll be hanging out at Burnout Less Lethal on Industrial Road, right there behind the Roller Dome, from 11 a.m. until 1 p.m., handing out these free American-made U.S. flags, courtesy of Not Just Dex, as we continue celebrating America's 250th birthday. So again, that's 11 a.m. until 1 p.m. at Burna Less Lethal. So let's get your Friday started. Fort Wayne's Morning News rolls on straight ahead here on WoWo.
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11: Talk about a conversation that is about to heat up, y'all. Indiana Republicans have officially added two big priorities to their platform: eliminating property taxes and moving Indiana to closed primary elections. Now, before anyone loses their mind, I mean, it's too early for that. Can we agree to just stop jumping straight to the most dramatic conclusion here when it talks about particularly the elimination of property taxes? I've already seen people online chirping you know, saying things like, well, if you eliminate property taxes, you're anti-police. You're anti-firefighters. You want to destroy our schools. Give me a break. That's like a family sitting around the kitchen table after somebody loses their job. And the conversation, the first one saying, well, I guess we're just going to stop buying food. No. You start by cutting the streaming services, the nights out, the things you can live without before you ever touch the essentials. Whether you support eliminating property taxes or you think it's a terrible idea, there are a whole lot of questions that deserve real answers before anyone starts chirping and assuming that the sky is falling. Sure, I'm with you. How would local governments be funded? Would certain services be cut? Would another tax replace it? So here's the deal. Representative J.D. Prescott has proposed replacing property tax revenue by expanding Indiana's sales tax to many currently untaxed services. Now, that's a story for a different day. I know that has sparked plenty of debate on its own. We'll be sure to have him on the show. But that's exactly what we're going to be getting into this morning with Lieutenant Governor Mike Beckwith. He's going to join us live at 8:10 here on the program. And we're going to ask him, you know, what this new platform language actually means and whether eliminating property taxes is realistic or not. That's coming up at 8:10 right here on WoWo. But for now, I'm checking with Brian Ford. He's got your top trending stories straight ahead here on Fort Wayne's Morning News.
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9: We have clear skies, 58 degrees. I'm Brian Ford. Here's what's trending at 5:17. Some people celebrate getting out of jail with a good meal. Jeffrey Vasquez allegedly celebrated by stealing an SUV from the jail parking lot and hitting 125 miles per hour. Police say it was his second chase in the same week. That's a little bit less of a fresh start and more of a sequel that nobody asked for. Well, here's a manager who apparently mistook food prep for biological warfare. An Arby's in Broken Bow, Oklahoma lands in court after surveillance allegedly showed the manager spitting into a customer's sandwich before it heads out of the drive-thru. Customer later sues, claiming serious health problems. That's not "we have the meats," that's evidence in a paper bag. And here's a suspect nobody was expecting. A black bear strolls into the Castle Rock, Colorado police parking lot like it's reporting for the night shift, climbed over the front railing, dropped into the parking lot, and wandered around with the confidence of a guy who's already got a reserved parking spot. For one brief moment, that bear had the highest security clearance anywhere on the property. And 3 minutes in Vegas is usually just enough time to lose your dignity. However, an Atlanta tourist dropped $5 into a slot machine, and before that chair even warmed up, it paid out over $10 million. That's not luck. That's the machine briefly becoming emotionally unstable and generous. WoWo News Time now is 5:18. Time saver traffic and weather together every 10 minutes during Fort Wayne's Morning News. From the Craigville Appliance Traffic Center, our Friday morning drive looking overall good. If you're headed out early, we've got no crashes, tie-ups, or major delays across Fort Wayne, Allen County, or the Tri-State region. The Big Four, Washington, Jefferson, Lafayette, and Clinton, looking great getting in, out, and through downtown. Interstates and major highways, you are moving at or near posted limits region-wide. Your drive times are right on target. As we take a look at the Jam Cams, I-69 traffic volume normal for a Friday morning, but everything lining up A-OK. If you're Indy bound, 90 minutes from the 4 to 465, 38 to and from the Michigan line if you're north of Fort Wayne on the I. 469 looking good top to bottom in both directions, no sweat there whatsoever. Keep in mind though that one lane construction zone between US 24 and Wheelock Road northbound can and will jam up quickly. Expect delays later as traffic volume builds in. The toll roads are in overall great shape between Chicago and Toledo and back again for our truck driving friends there as well. The next check from the Craigville Appliance Traffic Center, well that comes up in about 10 minutes. Craigville Appliance now with a second location right here in Fort Wayne at 3539 North Clinton Street. That's just south of the Glenbrook Square Mall. Check them out at cappliance.com. 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
10: From 21 Alive, I'm meteorologist Noah Gordon with your forecast. 72 for your Friday. Showers mainly south of the metro this afternoon, with those showers persisting into the overnight hours. Mostly cloudy skies with a low of 63 tonight. 77 for your Saturday under partly sunny skies. 84 for your Sunday under mostly sunny skies. Heat and humidity build in by the time we get towards next work week. Several 90-degree days likely. I'm meteorologist Noah Gordon on WOWO 92.3 FM, 1190 AM.
11: Hey, thanks, Noah. Right now we got cloudy skies, 58 degrees off the world-famous WOWO fire escape. WOWO News Time, it's 520. Josh Williams in the driver's seat with an update on the sports world for us in about 60 seconds from right now. But first, one of the funniest things about being on the radio is that people will stop me out in public and say, hey, can I see your teeth? 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
11: Well, sports time. It's 5:22. Checking in with Josh Williams for the update on our time saver traffic. What's happening? The sports world. Are you checking in on our traffic or the sports? Tell you what, sports can be like traffic. That's for sure.
13: Yes, it is. The sports lanes this morning are a little busy. The FIFA World Cup last night delivered plenty of traffic drama as several groups wrapped up group play there. Ecuador pulled off one of the biggest upsets yesterday, knocking off Germany 2-1 to win Group E. And the Ivory Coast also advanced with a 2-0 victory over Curacao. In Group F, the Netherlands secured first place with a 3-1 win over Tunisia, while Japan and Sweden, they played a 1-1 draw, sending Japan through as the group runner-up. Now, the biggest surprise, I think, yesterday came in Group D, where Turkey stunned the United States 3-2 despite a pair of American goals. Paraguay and Australia, they also played a scoreless draw, allowing the U.S. to still finish atop of the group and advance to the round of 32 on a goal difference. Now, the World Group stage continues today with France facing Norway and Uruguay taking on Spain. So we'll see how all that goes. Now, back here in the Hoosier State, of course, all eyes were on what happened with the Indiana Fever. I know you guys saw the Phoenix Mercury take on the Indiana Fever down at Cambridge Fieldhouse. There was a time where Alyssa Thomas, a player for the Mercury, had her fist literally on the throat of Caitlin Clark as Caitlin Clark was on her backside there on the court. Well, guess what? The WNBA yesterday reviewed the post-game tape. They've upgraded it to a flagrant foul 2 penalty and issued a 1-game suspension for what they call, quote-unquote, recklessly making contact with her fist to the throat area of Indiana Fever guard Caitlin Clark. So, which is remarkable, because if that flagrant 2 foul happens during the game, the player is immediately kicked out and suspended. So it does highlight again, what is happening or not happening with the officiating crew in the WNBA in the terms of fairness to what Caitlin Clark every night is basically just getting the crap beat out of her. So I don't know what's going to happen here. I really do believe, Fever fans, that we're probably going to lose Caitlin Clark. She's going to go play over in Europe where she can be an actual superstar, but the WNBA once again making it very clear that they're okay with letting the golden goose go, and back into the dark ages they will go. So here we are. We'll see you folks back at 5:50 for another look at sports right here on your home for Indiana Hoosiers football.
11: 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Well, news time, it's 5:24. Coming up, a live look at your time saver traffic with Brian Ford. 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
11: Well, news time. It's 5:26 as promised. We've got an update on your time saver traffic. Brian Ford, what's happening on the roadways?
9: KB, things looking overall good as we close in on the 5:30 mark. We've got no crashes, tie-ups, or major delays across Fort Wayne, Allen County, or the tri-state region. Traffic a little bit heavier than normal for a Friday morning, but moving right along just as it should. Next check from the Craigville Appliance Traffic Center comes up in about 10 minutes. Craigville Appliance now with a second location right here in Fort Wayne at 3539 North Clinton Street. That's going to be just south of Glenbrook Square Mall on the same side of the road. 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
10: From 21 Alive, I'm meteorologist Noah Gordon with your forecast. 72 for your Friday. Showers mainly south of the metro this afternoon, with those showers persisting into the overnight hours. Mostly cloudy skies with a low of 63 tonight. 77 for your Saturday under partly sunny skies. 84 for your Sunday under mostly sunny skies. Heat and humidity build in by the time we get towards next work week. Several 90-degree days likely. I'm meteorologist Noah Gordon on WOWO 92.3 FM, 1190 AM.
22: The CEO of the Iowa Pork Producers Association is dismayed that Proposition 12 language was not included in the Senate Ag Committee's draft farm bill. Pat McGonigal says his reaction to Chairman Bozeman omitting Prop 12 from the text is
23: very, very, very disappointed.
22: He tells Brownfield Iowa Pork will keep applying pressure on the issue.
23: Otherwise, pork producers in Iowa, particularly family farms, have to face a patchwork of regulations.
22: The U.S. hog herd is smaller than pre-report expectations. The USDA says the swine inventory on June 1st was 73.7 million head, slightly below June 1st, 2025, when many analysts had been expecting a 1% increase. And red meat production declined during May. USDA says 4.1 billion pounds of mostly beef and pork were produced last month, falling 6% on the year. I'm Brent Barnett, Brownfield.
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9: We have clear skies, 58 degrees across WoWo land. Increasing clouds for Friday, a chance of showers and a high in the low 70s. Good morning, I'm Brian Ford. Glad you're with us. Coming up in the news at the half hour on WoWo, 92.3 FM and 1190 AM, Fort Wayne police are asking for the public's help in solving a deadly hit and run. A death investigation spanning two states is underway with more questions than answers. Ohio's new tough ID law is now on the governor's desk, and residents in a Michigan town are crying foul. We'll tell you why. Details on these stories and more coming up right now. National and global coverage continues at 5:31 with the latest from Fox News.
1: Fox News, I'm Ted Linder. At least 235 people have died after two powerful earthquakes strike Venezuela.
2: More than 1,000 others are hurt and many remain missing. Officials fear hundreds may still be trapped under collapsed buildings, and rescue crews are racing against time.
1: It's Fox's Katie Byrne, the U.S. pledging to provide assistance to Venezuela. The evacuation of ships from the Strait of Hormuz halted for a time Thursday by a U.N. agency after the British military reported a Singapore vessel was hit by a projectile off the coast of Oman.
4: U.S. officials confirmed the IRGC attacked a Singapore-flagged cargo ship with a drone as it tried to cross the Strait of Hormuz today.
1: Fox's Aisha Hazni, President Trump saying the strait has since reopened. And a 74-year-old Florida man became the oldest person to be executed in the state. Dusty Ray Spencer, convicted of fatally stabbing his wife Karen back in 1992. The execution of the ninth in Florida this year. 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
9: WoWo News Time is 5:32. The search continues for the driver responsible for a deadly hit-and-run in Fort Wayne. Detectives say the fatal crash happened overnight on Maysville Road near the 6700 block sometime between 11:30 p.m. and 3:15 in the morning. Investigators are especially interested in hearing from anyone who was in that area or has surveillance or dash camera video from that time. Meanwhile, multiple people were hurt in a chain reaction crash involving at least five vehicles on the U.S. 20 bypass in Elkhart County yesterday. Police say a jackknife semi was among the crashes. The truck driver suffered non-life-threatening injuries. Authorities are investigating a suspicious death tied to an area along the Indiana-Ohio state line.
5: Wayne County officials say a person died after being taken to Reed Health's emergency department in Richmond, with investigators now treating the case as involving possible foul play. The Wayne County coroner says evidence suggests the incident may have happened near the Petro Travel Center in New Paris, Ohio. The body has been sent to a forensic lab in Dayton for an autopsy and identification while investigators work to locate family members. Heather Starr, WoWo News.
9: Officials tell Wish TV the investigation remains active across both states and involves multiple agencies now. An Indiana University employee is charged after police say she pointed a laser-sighted revolver at a group of bicyclists. The 67-year-old faces felony intimidation charges after officers recovered the handgun during her arrest. A former Indiana band teacher is headed to prison after pleading guilty in a sexual misconduct case involving a student.
24: 32-year-old former Monticello teacher Timothy Biolo has pleaded guilty to sexual misconduct with a minor and has been sentenced to prison, according to attorneys involved in the case. Court documents say the former educator had inappropriate contact with a student under the age of 16, including incidents that occurred at school and off campus. Investigators say the relationship began while the teacher was employed at local schools between 2023 and 2025. Alyssa Foster, WoWo News.
9: A related civil lawsuit against the school corporation remains pending, according to Wish TV. An unconscious driver armed with a loaded shotgun forced the shutdown of a busy Indianapolis intersection yesterday. Police say SWAT was called in and took the convicted violent felon into custody before officers found fentanyl and cocaine in his car. The Newswatch continues now at 5:34. A bill headed to the Ohio governor could change what drivers and passengers must do during traffic stops.
0: The Ohio legislature has approved a measure requiring drivers and passengers to provide basic identifying information when requested during a traffic stop. House Bill 492 would make refusing to give a name, address, or date of birth a fourth-degree misdemeanor, carrying penalties of up to 30 days in jail and a $250 fine. Supporters say it closes a gap in state law and improves officer safety during routine stops. Victor Garcia, WoWo News.
9: The bill now awaits action from Governor Mike DeWine and would take effect 90 days after being signed. WoWo Flight Watch at Fort Wayne International. All flights currently showing on schedule and your TSA wait times, well, that's about 15 minutes. Frustration is boiling over in one Michigan city where residents say their tap water is becoming increasingly difficult to use.
3: Dozens of people packed a town hall in Adrian Wednesday night, demanding answers about ongoing taste and odor problems in the city's drinking water. City officials say the water remains safe, but acknowledge naturally occurring compounds like geosmin can create an earthy smell and taste, especially in warmer months. Leaders also say recent maintenance on a key well may have increased reliance on lake water, which could be contributing to the issue. Laura Smith, WoWo News.
9: City officials told WTOL 11 they'll present possible long-term fixes and cost estimates at a July 6th meeting. And finally, an Elkhart pizza maker is bringing home an international title after winning the Americana division at Italy's Caputo Cup. Carmela Cataldo-Williams is now serving her award-winning pie at Antonio's in Elkhart. 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Time saver traffic and weather together every 10 minutes during Fort Wayne's Morning News. From the Craigville Appliance Traffic Center, as we head toward the 6 o'clock hour and the setup for that finally Friday commute, we are crash, tie-up, and delay-free across Fort Wayne, Allen County, and the Tri-State region. Things looking very good. The Big Four, Washington, Jefferson, Lafayette, and Clinton, all good getting in, out, and through downtown. Interstates and major roads, you are moving at or near posted limits region-wide. Your drive time's right on target. As we check the jam cams once again, I-69 traffic volume still a little bit heavier than normal for this time of morning. Everything lining up, though, just as it should. If you're Indy bound, 90 minutes from the 4 to 465, 38 minutes to and from the Michigan line. If you're north of Fort Wayne, no problems there. I-469's in great shape right now, top to bottom in both directions, though keep in mind that one-lane construction zone between US 24 and Wheelock Road northbound does jam up quickly. Expect delays as traffic volume builds in. And as we check the toll roads across northern Indiana and northern Ohio, things are looking good. Everything in fine shape between Chicago and Toledo and back again. The next check from the Craigville Appliance Traffic Center comes up in about 10 minutes. Craigville Appliance, now with a second location right here in Fort Wayne at 3539 North Clinton Street. That's just south of the Glenbrook Square Mall. Check them out. 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
10: From 21 Alive, I'm meteorologist Noah Gordon with your forecast. 72 for your Friday. Showers mainly south of the metro this afternoon, with those showers persisting into the overnight hours. Mostly cloudy skies with a low of 63 tonight. 77 for your Saturday under partly sunny skies. 84 for your Sunday under mostly sunny skies. Heat and humidity build in by the time we get towards next work week. Several 90-degree days likely. I'm meteorologist Noah Gordon on WoWo 92.3 FM, 1190 AM.
9: And right now we've got winds out of the south at 1. Clear skies across WoWo land. It's 60 degrees in Decatur, 58 at your severe weather station. 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
11: Hey, thanks, Brian. Good morning, Wawaland. It's Friday. Yes, you are tuned in here to Fort Wayne's Morning News. I am your host, KB, and we have made it through another work week together. As always, just a huge thank you for being here. An even bigger thank you to all of you who attended our fifth annual Penny Pitch and Putt golf outing yesterday at Noble Hawk. I truly cannot thank you enough for supporting this year's Penny Pitch campaign. If you missed it yesterday, we had just outstanding weather, a great turnout. So thank you to all of our sponsors, our volunteers, all of our golfers, because without you, there is no Penny Pitch campaign. Speaking of the weather, yesterday was just beautiful. Today, we're going to have a little bit of cloud coverage, a few passing showers as well, as we kind of hang out in the lower 70s, hopefully, for the majority of us. So grab an umbrella before you roll out here for your Friday morning commute. But right now, we got these cloudy skies moving in, 58 degrees off the world-famous WoWo fire escape. And if you did not attend our Penny Pitch and Putt golf outing yesterday, you missed a pretty big announcement. I'm going to fill you in coming up straight ahead here on WoWo. But first, summer in Northeast Indiana means backyard barbecues, family reunions, graduation celebrations, you know, lake weekends, and really just finding any excuse possible not to turn on your oven. That's where Salvatore's comes in. If you've got a crowd to feed, let them handle it. Whether you need catering for a family gathering, a company picnic, a church event, or just a big Sunday dinner, Salvatore's makes it easy. And I have seen it firsthand. They catered our annual Federated Media Party. We call it the Feddies. They've also catered a couple of birthday parties in my home. And let me tell you, they are always a hit. Fresh pasta, incredible flavors, zero stress. And yes, I always go back for seconds. Okay, maybe thirds. But whatever you do, save room for dessert. Their cheesecake brought in from a local bakery out of Chicago is worth the calories. And here's some exciting news. Salvatore's newest location in Bluffton is officially open on North Main Street. 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
11: All right, before we move on this morning, I just, again, want to say thank you. Yesterday was our fifth annual Penny Pitch and Putt golf outing, and what will land you absolutely showed up to every golfer, every volunteer, every sponsor, you know, every business that donated prizes, and just everyone who helped make yesterday happen. Thank you. Because of you, we are able to continue raising funds for this year's Penny Pitch campaign and strive toward making a real difference right here in Northeast Indiana. Now, If you weren't at Noble Hawk in Kendallville yesterday, I should say this. If you were at Noble Hawk in Kendallville yesterday, you're already in on a little secret. We actually announced this year's Penny Pitch recipient early at the golf outing, and I cannot wait to share who it is with you, Wobbleland, coming up this morning. So make sure you are listening in the 7 o'clock hour. It's going to be huge. Just think America's 250th. Let's put it that way. Big old congratulations to our champions yesterday, Isaac Cougar's team, who, I mean, they shot an unbelievable 17 under par. I clearly need lessons from their team. And a huge thank you to our title sponsor, CityLink, and just all of our incredible whole sponsors and Chick-fil-A for providing lunch for our golfers. And how about Lieutenant Governor Micah Beckwith? Okay, he volunteered to camp out, I believe it was hole number 17, a par three, to hit tee shots for golfers who, you know, maybe weren't feeling that confident with their own swing. And judging by the shots that I at least saw from Josh Williams yesterday, I bet Micah was pretty busy. A pretty popular stop there. Also, just a huge thank you to Noble Hawk for being such incredible hosts. They let us turn the golf course into what looked like a 4th of July parade. We had American flags everywhere. People were all dressed up in their most patriotic garb from head to toe. They even let us safely shoot Byrna less lethal launchers on the course. Josh, did you shoot any of the launchers yesterday?
6: I did, and I just got to know before I tell you my score, how many out of three, how many did you hit?
11: I hit 2 out of 3.
6: Okay, same.
11: Oh, okay, so we tied.
6: Yeah.
11: Listen, I was all out of sorts on the first one. People were chit-chatting with me, so that's my excuse for not being 3 out of 3. But hey, speaking of Byrna, tomorrow is your final chance to grab one of our free American-made U.S. flags during our great American flag giveaway. Compliments of Not Just Dex. I'll actually be hanging out at Byrna Less Lethal. It's right there behind the Roller Dome off of Industrial Road. I'll be there from 11 a.m. until 1 p.m. We've got about 80-ish American flags left to hand out to you absolutely free. They're 3x5s, courtesy of Not Just Dex. And when they are gone, y'all. So first come, first serve from 11 a.m. to 1 p.m. at Byrna Less Lethal. Come grab your free flag, celebrate America's 250th. And if you want to step in with the range to the range with me and see how you do with one of the launchers, come take your best shot. I'll be there from 11 a.m. to 1 p.m. It's going to be a great time, and I'd love to see you. Well, news time, it's 5:46. Coming up, we got Brian Ford with your top trending stories. Stay with us here on Whoa Whoa.
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1: We have clear skies, 58 degrees. I'm Brian Ford. Here's what's trending at 5:48. Some people celebrate getting out of jail with a good meal. Jeffrey Vasquez, though, he allegedly celebrated by stealing an SUV from the jail parking lot and hitting 125 miles an hour. Police say it was his second chase in the same week. That's less of a fresh start and more of a sequel that nobody asked for. Kind of like the Brady Bunch. Here's a manager who apparently mistook food prep for biological warfare. Appetizing. An Arby's in Broken Bow, Oklahoma lands in court after surveillance allegedly shows the manager spitting into a customer's sandwich before it heads out of the drive-thru. The customer, get this, later sues, claiming serious health problems. That's not we have the meats, that's we have the trouble. And here's a suspect nobody was expecting. A black bear strolls into the Castle Rock, Colorado police parking lot like it's reporting for the night shift, climbed over the front railing, dropped into the lot, and wandered around with the confidence of a guy who's already got a reserved parking spot. For one brief moment, the bear had the highest clearance in the building, including over the police chief. And 3 minutes in Las Vegas, well, that's usually just enough time to lose your dignity. However, an Atlanta tourist dropped $5 into a slot machine, and before that chair even warmed up, it paid out over $10 million. That's not luck. That's a machine briefly becoming emotionally unstable and very generous. Wobo News time now is 5:49. I think emotional instability goes with being on the radio in the middle of the night. Time saver traffic and weather together every 10 minutes during Fort Wayne's Morning News. From the Craigville Appliance Traffic Center, we are looking overall very good as we head toward that 6 o'clock hour and the kickoff of the finally Friday commute. We've got no crashes, tie-ups, or major delays across Fort Wayne, Allen County, or the tri-state region. The big four right now, Washington, Jefferson, Lafayette, and Clinton, looking good getting in, out, and through downtown. Interstates and major highways, you're moving right along at or near posted limits. Your drive time's right on target. As we take a look, I-69, traffic volume still about normal for now for a Friday morning. Was a little bit heavier early on, but thinning out and becoming more normal right now. If you're Indy bound, 90 minutes from the 4 to 465, 38 minutes to and from the Michigan line if you're headed north of Fort Wayne. I-469 looking good top to bottom in both directions. Keep in mind, though, the one-lane construction zone between US 24 and Wheelock Road, that can turn into Excedrin headache number 469. Expect delays as traffic volumes builds in. And it's smooth sailing on the toll roads between Chicago and Toledo and back again. Next check from the Craigville Appliance Traffic Center. Well, that comes up in about 10 minutes. Craigville Appliance, now with a second location right here in Fort Wayne at 3539 North Clinton Street, just south of the Glenbrook Square Mall. Check them out. 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
3: From 21 Alive, I'm meteorologist Noah Gordon with your forecast. 72 for your Friday. Showers mainly south of the metro this afternoon, with those showers persisting into the overnight hours. Mostly cloudy skies with a low of 63 tonight. 77 for your Saturday under partly sunny skies. 84 for your Sunday under mostly sunny skies. Heat and humidity build in by the time we get towards next work week. Several 90-degree days likely. I'm meteorologist Noah Gordon on WoWo 92.3 FM, 1190 AM.
4: Hey, thanks, Noah. Right now we got cloudy skies, a whopping 58 degrees off the world-famous WoWo fire escape. WoWo News time, it's 5:51. That means we're going to check in with Josh Williams because you know he's keeping track of everything that's going down in the sports world. We'll find out what's happening there in about 60 seconds from right now here on WoWo. But you know how every summer first starts with the home project that you've been talking about doing, but then there are the ones you actually finally do and wonder why you waited so long. For us, that was replacing the carpet in our living room. And I'm not exaggerating when I tell you it completely changed the space. 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Can we talk about how every single time it rains in Indiana, homeowners suddenly become part-time meteorologists? Hey, it's WoWo's KB here. Like, you're standing at the window watching the storm rolling in thinking, well, I guess we'll find out if the basement survives this one. And honestly, if your basement does have that damp, funky smell going on, if you've noticed moisture on the walls, or if every rain does have you stressed out, it's probably time to call my friends at Du Hadway. What I love about them is they don't just slap a quick patch on the problem and disappear. They actually figure out where the water is coming from and fix it the right way. Whether that's sealing cracks, improving drainage, straightening walls, or installing a sump pump system that can actually keep up with Indiana storms. Plus, Du Hadway is local, family owned, and they've been serving Northeast Indiana since 1946. They do upfront pricing, expert work, and they genuinely care about getting it done right. So before the summer storms

0: 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Listen up for a minute. 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
0: 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Home News Time, it's 5:56 as promised. Brian Ford has the update on our time saver traffic. Brian, how are we faring on the roadways?
3: Kayla, right now things are looking A-OK as we head toward the 6 o'clock mark and the start of the final Friday commute officially. We are crash tie-up and delay-free across Fort Wayne, Allen County, and the Tri-State region. The big four right now, Washington, Jefferson, Lafayette, and Clinton, looking good getting in, out, and through downtown. Interstates and major highways moving right along predictably well. I-469 in good shape from top to bottom also, and it is smooth sailing on the toll roads as well. 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Well, that comes up in just about 10 minutes. Craigville Appliance, now with a second location right here in Fort Wayne at 3539 North Clinton Street. That's just south of the Glenbrook Square Mall. 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
4: 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More information about USDA's New World Screwworm response efforts and the Grand Challenge are available online at www.screwworm.gov. I'm Rod Bain reporting for the U.S. Department of Agriculture in Washington, D.C.
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2: President Trump insists the Strait of Hormuz is open. I'm Dave Anthony, Fox News.
3: We're negotiating from a position of pure strength. Pure strength. They know that.
2: After Iran, though, went on the attack again, hitting a cargo ship with a drone.
4: There were no casualties from this incident, but it does underscore the fragility of this deal. U.S. officials say the Singapore-flagged cargo ship called Ever Lovely was exiting the Strait of Hormuz off the Omani coast Thursday when it was hit by one IRGC drone. The strike damaged the ship's bridge, and as a result, the International Maritime Organization says it's pausing the evacuation operation until it gets more clarity on the situation. The IRGC's Navy has warned vessels will only be allowed to pass in routes that Iran has approved.
2: Well, that's Fox's Madeline Rivera. Oil prices are down another 3%. WTI back to $69 a barrel. It's almost back at the level before the Iran conflict. Brent crude's already lower than that. At the pump, gas is down on 66 cents from last month's peak, but still almost a dollar more than before the fighting started. They keep digging through rubble, searching for survivors in Venezuela, where thousands are feared missing in a twin earthquake disaster. At least 235 people are dead, more than 4,000 injured in the collapsed buildings and homes.
5: The death toll is expected to rise, this tragedy spurring international support from multiple countries, including our own. The U.S. military announced that it's surging forces in this region to assist in earthquake relief efforts, which include sending several ships and a C-130 and C-17 to the area to help U.S. government personnel and search and rescue teams get around during this operation.
2: Fox's Christina Coleman at Soccer's World Cup, a loss for U.S.
6: That's the final whistle. Turkey go home with their heads held high.
2: Turkey won 3-2 on Fox, but the Americans with two wins earlier already advanced.
6: Wednesday night, Santa Clara, California, knockout stage, winner go home against Bosnia and Herzegovina.
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9: 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Thanks so much for starting your day with us. I'm Brian Ford. We have fair skies, a little fog, 58 degrees across WOWO land. Look for clouds to build in with a chance of showers later on. We'll see a Friday high in the low 70s. You're 21 Alive. 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Police are hoping someone saw something that can help crack a fatal hit-and-run case in Fort Wayne. Investigators believe the deadly crash happened along the 6700 block of Maysville Road between 11:30 p.m. on June 18th and just after 3 o'clock the next morning. Anyone with information is urged to contact Fort Wayne Police or Crime Stoppers. Meanwhile, a Fort Wayne police officer has been fired over what the department calls an inappropriate transaction with a vulnerable citizen. Officer Zachary Chapman was terminated this month after nearly 10 years on the force, according to Wayne TV. To Michigan, where authorities are investigating a suspicious death tied to an area along the Indiana-Ohio state line.
10: Wayne County officials say a person died after being taken to Reed Health's emergency department in Richmond, with investigators now treating the case as involving possible foul play. The Wayne County coroner says evidence suggests the incident may have happened near the Petro Travel Center in New Paris, Ohio. The body has been sent to a forensic lab in Dayton for an autopsy and identification, while investigators work to locate family members. Heather Starr, WoWo News.
9: Officials tell Wish TV the investigation remains active across both Indiana and Ohio agencies. To Michigan, where a man is dead after a medical emergency during an encounter with deputies at an Adrian Walgreens. Investigators say he was detained after running through the parking lot with a kitchen knife. A possible overdose is suspected. Get the flock out of here. That's the apparent message in Goshen. Police are investigating after at least two license plate reader cameras were vandalized. The flock cameras along Reliance Road were cut down and found lying on the ground near a sidewalk. Officers tell WSBT that the case remains active and those responsible could face criminal charges. A former Indiana band teacher is headed to prison after pleading guilty in a sexual misconduct case involving a student.
11: 32-year-old former Monticello teacher Timothy Biolo has pleaded guilty to sexual misconduct with a minor and has been sentenced to prison, according to attorneys involved in the case. Court documents say the former educator had inappropriate contact with a student under the age of 16, including incidents that occurred at school and off campus. Investigators say the relationship began while the teacher was employed at local schools between 2023 and 2025. Alyssa Foster, WoWo News.
9: Elsewhere, Findlay police say a juvenile is behind bars in Northwest Ohio after a targeted shooting left one person wounded Thursday morning. The victim suffered non-life-threatening injuries, and officers say there's no danger to the public. The Newswatch continues now at 6:05. A new investigation's raising questions about care and oversight at a chain of nursing homes across Ohio.
12: A report by Signal Ohio found multiple lawsuits and regulatory citations involving facilities operated by the Arbors nursing home chain. Court records show families have accused several locations of negligence tied to falls, infections, and pressure sores that allegedly contributed to patient deaths. State and federal regulators have also cited some facilities for serious care deficiencies, with more than $648,000 in fines assessed against Arbors homes since 2024. Victor Garcia, WoWo News.
9: 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Time saver traffic and weather together every 10 minutes during Fort Wayne's morning news. From the Craigville Appliance Traffic Center, we kick off the Finally Friday commute crash, tie up and delay free across Fort Wayne, Allen County, and the tri-state region. The big four, Washington, Jefferson, Lafayette, and Clinton, looking very good getting it out and through downtown. Interstates and major highways, you're moving along at or near posted limits. Region-wide, your drive time's right on target. Do be aware, though, that in some of the outlying areas, you may drive into a little bit of patchy, dense fog this morning. As the sun comes up, it'll burn it off shortly, but use some caution. As we take a look at the jam cams right now, I-69 traffic volume right about normal for a Friday morning. Everything lining up as it should, though. If you're Indy bound, 90 minutes from the Fort to 465, 38 to and from Pure Michigan if you're north of Fort Wayne on the I. I-469 looking good top to bottom in both directions, though keep in mind that one-lane construction zone between US 24 and Wheel Lock Road will turn into a headache later as traffic volumes build in. And for our truck driving friends, the toll roads, you are looking overall great between Chicago and Toledo and back again. Next check from the Craigville Appliance Traffic Center comes up in about 10 minutes. Craigville Appliance, now with a second location right here in Fort Wayne at 3539 North Clinton Street. 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
14: From 21 Alive, I'm meteorologist Noah Gordon with your forecast. 72 for your Friday. Showers mainly south of the metro this afternoon, with those showers persisting into the overnight hours. Mostly cloudy skies with a low of 63 tonight. 77 for your Saturday under partly sunny skies. 84 for your Sunday under mostly sunny skies. Heat and humidity build in by the time we get towards next work week. Several 90-degree days likely. I'm meteorologist Noah Gordon on WoWo 92.3 FM, 1190 AM.
9: And right now we've got winds out of the south at 1. Fair skies, a little bit of patchy fog across WoWo Land. It's 61 degrees in St. Mary's, 58 at your severe weather station. 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
0: Hey, Brian, thank you. Good morning, WoWoLand. It's Friday, TGIF. Yes, we have made it here through another work week together. I am your host, KB, and always I'm just so appreciative of you being with us here on WoWo. I'm also so appreciative for those of us who attended our fifth annual Penny Pitch and Putt golf outing yesterday. It was a huge, huge success there at Noble Hawk. By the way, thanks to Noble Hawk for allowing us to turn the golf course into a 4th of July parade. Y'all showed up in your patriotic pride, and I was here for it. If you want to catch some photos, our photographer, Jessica Stauffer from J3 Designs Photographer, I don't know. I swear the golf outing just ended yesterday, or just 5 minutes ago, and somehow she's already got photos up. So if you follow me on Facebook, Kayla Blakesley or WoWo Kayla, we've got them all posted there. If you want to check them out, find your team, tag yourself, and show off your patriotic pride. Speaking of showing off your pride, we have not had a chance to talk about this story just yet. Tucker Carlson, I don't know if it's a lack of pride or what, but he says he's done with the Republican Party. Have you all heard this? Yeah, but, you know, is walking off the field really the answer? I might have a couple of thoughts coming up next right here on WoWo.
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0: Well, Land, it's KB. 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
0: Y'all, we have not had time to talk about this one. Tucker Carlson says he is done supporting the Republican Party. So he made that comment on a podcast saying that after 35 years of defending Republicans, he's out. Bye, Felicia. He says he can't support a party that, in his view, has put another country's interests ahead of America's. He also apologized for supporting President Donald Trump and says he feels partly responsible for where the country is today. Now, look, Tucker Carlson can support or not support whoever he wants. That's his right. But here is where I disagree. The reason Donald Trump won wasn't because Tucker Carlson told America to vote for him. Millions of Americans voted for DT because they believed in his agenda. They believed in his vision for the economy, for immigration, for energy, for national security. And let's be honest, they were also choosing between Trump and Kamala Harris. That's why they voted. So, you know, when there's a disagreement inside the conservative movement, I don't think the answer is to take your jersey off and just walk off the field. Think about any successful team out there. You're going to have disagreements. You're going to argue about strategy. You're going to question coaching decisions every now and then. But if every player walked away the moment they disagreed with a play call, you'd never win another game again. The strongest teams, and frankly, the strongest political movements, understand that the mission has to be bigger than the disagreements. Now, I don't know what Tucker Carlson's mission is going forward. I'm not going to pretend to know, and that That's for him to decide, but I can tell you mine. I'm not taking my jersey off. Rest assured, I'm going to keep showing up. I'm going to keep asking the questions. I'm going to keep advancing the ball down the field. And whether you agree with me or disagree with me, I'm going to keep believing that America is still worth showing up for. Because that is how you move the ball down the field. Well, news time, it's 6:14. I need to move on over to Brian Ford. He's got an update on our time saver traffic and a live look at our top trending stories. 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
9: We have fair skies, a little fog, 58 degrees across WoWo land. Good morning, I'm Brian Ford. Here's what's trending at 6:17. Some people celebrate getting out of jail with a good meal. Jeffrey Vasquez allegedly celebrated by stealing an SUV from the jail parking lot and hitting 125 miles per hour. Police say it was his second chase in the same week. That's less of a fresh start and more of a sequel that absolutely nobody asked for. Well, here's a manager who apparently mistook food prep for biological warfare. And Arby's in Broken Bow, Oklahoma, lands in court after surveillance allegedly shows the manager spitting into a customer's sandwich before it heads out of the drive-thru. The customer later sues, claiming serious health problems. We won't go into details there. That's not we have the meats, that's we have the trouble. And here's a suspect nobody was expecting. A black bear strolled into the Castle Rock, Colorado police parking lot like it was reporting for the night shift. Climbed the front railing, dropped into the lot, and wandered around with the confidence of a guy who's already got a reserved parking spot. For one brief moment, that bear had the highest security clearance anywhere in the building. And 3 minutes in Vegas, well, that's usually just enough time to lose your dignity, if not all your money. However, an Atlanta tourist dropped $5 into a slot machine, and before that chair even warmed up, it paid out over $10 million. That's not luck. That's the machine briefly becoming emotionally unstable and very generous. News is brought to you by Ag Plus. Ag Plus wants you to win a $150 gift card with no purchase necessary. To register, stop by the Country Mark Fuel Station in Fort Wayne today, Friday, June 26th. Purchase fuel while you're there, and you'll be giving back to our local military families. Time saver traffic and weather together every 10 minutes during Fort Wayne's morning news. From the Craigville Appliance Traffic Center, we're headed through the early part of the commute in overall very, very good shape. We've got no crashes, tie-ups, or major delays across Fort Wayne, Allen County, or the tri-state region. Checking the big four right now, Washington, Jefferson, Lafayette, and Clinton, you are looking good getting in, out, and through downtown. Interstates and major roads moving at or near posted limits. Region-wide drive times right where they should be. Checking the jam cams right now, I-69 traffic volume coming up just a little bit heavier than normal for a Friday morning. Everything lining up. Up though exactly as it should. If you're Indy bound, 90 minutes from the 4 to 465, 38 to and from the Michigan line if you're north of Fort Wayne on the I-469, you're looking good top to bottom in both directions as well, and it's smooth sailing on the toll roads. Overall, great shape between Chicago and Toledo and back again. The next check from the Craigville Appliance Traffic Center comes up in about 10 minutes. Craigville Appliance, now with a second location right here in Fort Wayne at 3539 North Clinton Street. It's just south of the Glenbrook Square Mall. 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
14: From 21 Alive, I'm meteorologist Noah Gorn with your forecast. 72 for your Friday. Showers mainly south of the metro this afternoon, with those showers persisting into the overnight hours. Mostly cloudy skies with a low of 63 tonight. 77 for your Saturday under partly sunny skies. 84 for your Sunday under mostly sunny skies. Heat and humidity build in by the time we get towards next work week. Several 90-degree days likely. I'm meteorologist Noah Gorn on WoWo 92.3 FM, 1190 AM.
0: Hey, thanks, Noah. Right now, we got cloudy skies, 58 degrees off the world-famous WoWo fire escape. Well, news time, it's 6:21. That means we need to check in with Josh Williams for the roundup of all of our sports highlights and lowlights. We'll do that, in about 60 seconds from right now. 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
0: Well, sports time at 6:22. Josh Williams, that's your cue.
21: All right, the FIFA World Cup delivered plenty of drama yesterday. Several groups wrapped up play. Ecuador pulled off one of the biggest upsets of the day. They knocked off Germany 2-1 to win Group E. The guy Ivory Coast, they also advanced with a 2-0 victory over Curacao. In Group F, the Netherlands secured first place with a 3-1 win over Tunisia. While Japan and Sweden, that was a pretty good one, they played to a 1-1 draw, sending Japan through as the group runner-up. Now, I think the biggest surprise of the day came out there on the West Coast. Group D, where Turkey, they stunned the United States 3-2 despite a pair of American goals. It was Turkey that got the last goal on the last shot. Paraguay and Australia played to a scoreless draw, allowing the U.S. to still finish atop of the group in advance to the round of 32 on a goal difference. Now, the World Group stage continues today with France facing Norway and Uruguay taking on Spain. Now, the knockout rounds will begin July 1st. That's going to be next week. So we got a little bit of time here to find out how the Americans can regroup. We'll see you back at 6:50 for another look at sports right here on your home for Indiana Hoosiers football.
0: Thanks, Josh. Well, news time at 6:24. Coming up, a live look at your time saver traffic. We've got everything you need to know before you go. Straight ahead right here on WoWo.
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22: This morning, we'll find out how Americans are feeling about the economy. The University of Michigan's consumer sentiment survey for June rose earlier this month after easing gas prices provided some relief. South Korean chip maker SK Hynix is preparing to go public on the NASDAQ 2 weeks from today. Mark Tepper of Strategic Wealth Partners says it will make it more accessible to U.S. investors.
23: These Korean companies historically have just been very difficult for investors to gain access to. So the fact that they are coming to, you know, potentially the NASDAQ to raise money, that will give Americans access to it.
22: Next week, markets will be closed on Friday for observance of the July 4th holiday. The monthly employment report will be released on Thursday, July 2nd. That's your Fox Business Report. I'm Jenny Cosola, invested in you.
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0: Well, news time at 6:26. That means we're checking in with Brian Ford for an update on our time saver traffic this morning. Brian, how are things shaping up?
9: 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We head into that 6:30 mark, crash tie-up and delay free across Fort Wayne, Allen County in the tri-state region. 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
14: From 21 Alive, I'm meteorologist Noah Gordon with your forecast. 72 for your Friday. Showers mainly south of the metro this afternoon, with those showers persisting into the overnight hours. Mostly cloudy skies with a low of 63 tonight. 77 for your Saturday under partly sunny skies. 84 for your Sunday under mostly sunny skies. Heat and humidity build in by the time we get towards next work week. Several 90-degree days likely. I'm meteorologist Noah Gordon on WoWo 92.3 FM, 1190 AM.
26: I'm Nicole Haslip with Ag Headline News. I'm Brian Field. The Trump administration is asking Congress to pass a spending bill that includes priorities for the ag sector. The supplemental funding package includes more than $11 billion in financial assistance and authorizes year-round sales of E15 nationwide.
27: Farmers want to do what they do best, and that's produce. This E15 component is long-term certainty, where this marketing assistance is absolutely necessary for some, but still doesn't give that long-term stability.
26: The U.S. Supreme Court has ruled federal pesticide law takes precedence over added state labeling requirements.
28: The determination that was made by the court is that FIFRA, the law that underlies all these pesticide registrations, very clearly says that states cannot add to or substantially change what those labels say.
26: And the U.S. hog herd is smaller than expected. I'm Nicole Haslip with Brown Field.
29: Ryan Reynolds here from Mint.
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9: We have sunny skies, 58 degrees across WoWo land. Increasing clouds for Friday. A chance of showers later on with a high in the low 70s. Good morning. I'm Brian Ford. Glad you're with us. Coming up in the news at the half hour on WoWo, 92.3 FM and 1190 AM. Fort Wayne police are asking for the public's help in solving a deadly hit and run. Foul play? Could be. A death investigation spanning two states is now underway with more questions than answers. Ohio's new tough ID law is on the governor's desk. And residents in Michigan, they're crying foul. We're going to tell you why. Details on these stories and more coming up. Right now, national and global coverage continues at 6:30 with the latest from Fox News.
2: Fox News, I'm Sue Guzman. President Trump says the Strait of Hormuz is now open after there was a pause for a time Thursday when a Singapore-flagged ship came under Iranian drone fire.
3: Iran has warned ships out there that transiting the strait without their authorization will be dealt with.
2: Fox's Aisha Hosni. Vice President J.D. Vance Thursday defending President Trump's long-term objectives in Iran.
5: He says, we came what we set out to do. We created incredible diplomatic, economic, and military leverage. Let's use that leverage to go and accomplish an even bigger win for the American people.
2: And Russia is reporting one of the biggest Ukrainian attacks on its soil and annexed Crimea since Russia began its full-scale invasion of Ukraine more than 4 years ago. Russian air defense is intercepting 660 drones in a major nighttime attack. 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
9: WoWo News Time is 6:31. The search continues for the driver responsible for a deadly hit-and-run in Fort Wayne. Detectives say the fatal crash happened overnight on Maysville Road near the 6700 block, sometime between 11:30 and 3:15 the next morning. Investigators are especially interested in hearing from anyone who was in the area or has surveillance or dash cam video from that time. Meanwhile, multiple people were hurt in a chain reaction crash involving at least five vehicles on the U.S. 20 bypass in Elkhart County yesterday. Police say a jackknife semi was among the crashes, and the driver suffered non-life-threatening injuries. Authorities are investigating a suspicious death tied to an area along the Indiana-Ohio state line, and right now, more questions than answers.
6: Wayne County officials say a person died after being taken to Reed Health's emergency department in Richmond, with investigators now treating the case as involving possible foul play. The Wayne County coroner says evidence suggests the incident may have happened near the Petro Travel Center in New Paris, Ohio. The body has been sent to a forensic lab in Dayton for an autopsy and identification, while investigators work to locate family members. Heather Starr, WoWo News.
9: Officials tell Wish TV the investigation remains active across both Indiana and Ohio agencies. An Indiana University employee is charged after police say she pointed a laser-sighted revolver at a group of bicyclists. The 67-year-old faces felony intimidation charges after officers recovered that handgun. Elsewhere, a former Indiana band teacher is headed to prison after pleading guilty in a sexual misconduct case involving a student.
7: 32-year-old former Monticello teacher Timothy Biolo has pleaded guilty to sexual misconduct with a minor and has been sentenced to prison, according to attorneys involved in the case. Court documents say the former educator had inappropriate contact with a student under the age of 16, including incidents that occurred at school and off campus. Investigators say the relationship began while the teacher was employed at local schools between 2023 and 2025. Alyssa Foster, WoWo News.
9: A related civil lawsuit against the school corporation remains pending. An unconscious driver armed with a loaded shotgun forced the shutdown of a busy Indianapolis intersection yesterday. Police say a SWAT team had to get called in and took the violent convicted felon into custody before officers found fentanyl and cocaine in his car. The Newswatch continues now at 6:33. A bill headed to the Ohio governor's desk could change what drivers and passengers must do during traffic stops.
8: The Ohio legislature has approved a measure requiring drivers and passengers to provide basic identifying information when requested during a traffic stop. House Bill 492 would make refusing to give a name, address, or date of birth a fourth-degree misdemeanor, carrying penalties of up to 30 days in jail and a $250 fine. Supporters say it closes a gap in state law and improves officer safety during routine stops. Victor Garcia, WoWo News.
9: WoWo Flight Watch at Fort Wayne International. All flights are currently showing on schedule. Your TSA wait times are under 15 minutes. Frustration is boiling over in one Michigan city, where residents say their tap water is becoming increasingly difficult to use.
4: Dozens of people packed a town hall in Adrian Wednesday night, demanding answers about ongoing taste and odor problems in the city's drinking water. City officials say the water remains safe, but acknowledge naturally occurring compounds like geosmin can create an earthy smell and taste, especially in warmer months. Leaders also say recent maintenance on a key well may have increased reliance on lake water, which could be contributing to the issue. Laura Smith, WoWo News.
9: City officials told WTOL 11 they'll present a possible long-term fix and cost estimate at a July 6th meeting. And finally, an Elkhart pizza maker is bringing home an international title after winning the Americana division at Italy's Caputo Cup. Carmela Cataldo-Williams is now serving her award-winning pie at Antonio's in Elkhart. WoWo News time now is 6:35. 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Time saver traffic and weather together every 10 minutes during Fort Wayne's morning news. From the Craigville Appliance Traffic Center, we head toward the start of the Friday morning rush hour in fine shape. We are crash, tie up, and delay free across Fort Wayne, Allen County, and the tri-state region. Taking a look now at the big four, Washington, Jefferson, Lafayette, and Clinton. Traffic map totally green in, out, and through downtown. Things looking good. Interstates and major roads, you're moving along at or near posted limits and probably in some cases above posted limits. Drive times, though, right on target. Checking the jam cams right now, I-69 traffic volume still a little bit heavier than normal now for a Friday morning, but everything lining up exactly the way we want it. If you're Indy bound, 90 minutes from the 4 to 465, you are 38 to and from pure Michigan if you're north of Fort Wayne on the I. I-469 looking very good, top to bottom in both directions, though keep in mind that one-lane construction zone between US 24 and Wheelock Road northbound can and will go from interstate to parking lot very quickly. Expect delays later as traffic builds in. And it is smooth sailing on the toll roads right now, everything in A-OK shape between Chicago and Toledo and back again. The next check from the Craigville Appliance Traffic Center comes up in about 10 minutes. Craigville Appliance now with a second location right here in Fort Wayne at 3539 North Clinton Street. That's just south of the Glenbrook Square Mall. 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
14: From 21 Alive, I'm meteorologist Noah Gordon with your forecast. 72 for your Friday. Showers mainly south of the metro this afternoon, with those showers persisting into the overnight hours. Mostly cloudy skies with a low of 63 tonight. 77 for your Saturday under partly sunny skies. 84 for your Sunday under mostly sunny skies. Heat and humidity build in by the time we get towards next work week. Several 90-degree days likely. I'm meteorologist Noah Gordon on WoWo 92.3 FM, 1190 AM.
9: And right now we've got winds out of the south at 1. Fair skies across WoWo land to sunny skies. It is 58 degrees in Bryan, 58 at your severe weather station. 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And the Friday edition of Fort Wayne's Morning News continues now with Kayla Blakesley and Josh Williams. 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
0: Hey, thanks, Brian. Good morning, WoWo Land and TGIF. It's Friday. We made it. I am your host, KB, and thanks so much for starting your morning with us here on Fort Wayne's Morning News. Also, a very huge thank you to everyone who attended our fifth annual Penny Pitch and Putt Golf outing yesterday. I truly cannot thank you enough for showing up to support this year's Penny Pitch campaign. Congratulations to our winning team, Isaac Cougar's crew, who absolutely just dominated Noble Hawk with an incredible 17 under par. I mean, 17 under. My team, we weren't even sniffing that. Let's say we weren't even close to touching the leaderboard, but we had an absolute blast. The weather could not have been better, and every dollar raised goes right back into this year's Penny Pitch campaign. But speaking of the weather, like I said, yesterday was beautiful. Today, it's a little bit different. We got some clouds that are going to move in along with a few passing showers. So we're going to keep things kind of cool today, hanging out in the lower 70s. But tomorrow looks fantastic with highs in the upper 70s partly sunny skies. Really, it's going to be our last day, though, in the 70s for a while. Sunday, we'll be back up in the mid-80s. And then summer, definitely cranking up the heat as we approach next week. We're going to have a stretch of 90-degree temperatures, likely through about Thursday of next week. So enjoy the weekend while you can. Right now, we've got partly cloudy skies, 58 degrees off the world-famous WoWo fire escape. Now, if you are just tuning in, these are some of the top stories we're tracking down for you. The U.S. Supreme Court handed down some major rulings yesterday, and including one that allows the Trump administration to move forward with ending temporary protected status for hundreds of thousands of migrants. If you are in the market for a home right now, mortgage rates definitely moving in the wrong direction. The average 30-year fixed mortgage rate has climbed back to 6.6%. Here in the Hoosier State, Indiana Republicans have officially adopted a new party platform that calls for eliminating property taxes. We're going to break it all down with Lieutenant Governor Micah Beckwith, as he'll join us live at 8:10 here on the show. And then don't forget, tomorrow is your last chance to grab one of our free American-made U.S. flags during my Great American Flag giveaway, compliments of Not Just Deck. So I'll be hanging out at Berna Less Lethal tomorrow. It's right there on Industrial Road, kind of right behind the Roller Dome. From 11 a.m. until 1 p.m., I'll be handing out these free American-made U.S. flags, courtesy of Not Just Dex, as we continue celebrating America's 250th. Plus, if you want to join me on the range, you don't have to, but if you want to join me on the range and shoot some of the launchers, come on out. Like I said, you do not have to shoot to get a free flag. But let's see what you've got. Let's put it that way. So let's get your Friday started as Fort Wayne's morning news rolls on straight ahead here on WoWo. But first, as we do head into the weekend, I want to talk about something that feels especially fitting this year. It is America's 250th birthday. I mean, if you are anything like me, there is just something so special seeing an American flag flying proudly in front of a home or a business. And that's just, again, one of the many reasons why I love Not Just Dex, and particularly I love what they are doing. 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That's Not Just Dex on Lima Road. A big shout-out to them for helping us celebrate America's 250th birthday.
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0: Talk about a conversation that is about to heat up, y'all. Indiana Republicans have officially added two big priorities to their platform: eliminating property taxes and moving Indiana to closed primary elections. Now, before anyone loses their mind, I mean, it's too early for that. Can we agree to just stop jumping straight to the most dramatic conclusion here when it talks about particularly the elimination of property taxes? I've already seen people online chirping, you know, saying things like, well, if you eliminate property taxes, you're anti-firefighters. You want to destroy our schools. Give me a break. That's like a family sitting around the kitchen table after somebody loses their job. And the conversation, the first one saying, well, I guess we're just going to stop buying food. No. You start by cutting the streaming services, the nights out, the things you can live without before you ever touch the essentials. Whether you support eliminating property taxes or you think it's a terrible idea, there are a whole lot of questions that deserve real answers before anyone starts chirping and assuming that the sky is falling. Sure, I'm with you. How would local governments be funded? Would certain services be cut? Would another tax replace it? So here's the deal. Representative J.D. Prescott has proposed replacing property tax revenue by expanding Indiana's sales tax to many currently untaxed services. Now, that's a story for a different day. I know that has sparked plenty of debate on its own. We'll be sure to have him on the show. But that's exactly what we're going to be getting into this morning with Lieutenant Governor Mike Beckwith. He's going to join us live at 8:10 here on the program. And we're going to ask him, you know, what this new platform language actually means and whether eliminating property taxes is realistic or not. That's coming up at 8:10 right here on WoWo. But for now, I'm checking with Brian Ford. He's got your top trending stories straight ahead here on Fort Wayne's Morning News.
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18: Now, your top trending stories.
9: We have sunny skies, 58 degrees. I'm Brian Ford. Here's what's trending at 6:48. Some people celebrate getting out of jail with a good meal. Not Jeffrey Vasquez, though. Oh, no. He allegedly celebrated by stealing an SUV from the jail parking lot and then hitting 125 miles per hour. Police say it was his second chase in the same week. No big deal. That's less of a fresh start and more of a sequel that nobody asked for. And here's a manager who apparently mistook food prep for biological warfare. An Arby's in Broken Bow, Oklahoma lands in court after surveillance allegedly shows a manager spitting into a customer's sandwich before it heads out of the drive-thru. The customer later sues, claiming serious health problems. That's not we have the meats, that's we have the big trouble. And here's a suspect nobody was expecting. A black bear just strolled into the Castle Rock, Colorado police parking lot like he's reporting for the night shift. He climbed over the front railing, dropped into the lot, and wandered around with the confidence of a guy who's already got a reserved parking spot. For one brief moment, that bear had the highest security clearance anywhere. And 3 minutes in Vegas is usually just enough time to lose your dignity. However, an Atlanta tourist drops $5 into a slot machine before the chair even warms up. It pays out $10 million and more. That's not luck. That's a machine briefly becoming emotionally unstable and very generous. I guess what happens in Vegas doesn't necessarily stay there. He took his cash and went home. Wobo News time now is 6:50. Time saver traffic and weather together every 10 minutes during Fort Wayne's Morning News. From the Craigville Appliance Traffic Center, we are headed toward that 7 o'clock hour and the kickoff of the finally Friday rush hour crash. Tie up and delay free across Fort Wayne, Allen County in the tri-state region. Taking a look now at the big four once again, Washington, Jefferson, Lafayette, and Clinton. You are looking good getting in, out, and through downtown. Bear in mind, though, we do expect you to be tapping the brakes inbound a little bit on Clinton Street as traffic volumes continue to build in there. You'll probably see that as you approach State Boulevard and again at about 4th Street all the way through the MLK Bridge into the downtown itself. Interstates and major roads, though, moving at or near posted limits. Drive times right on target. As we check the jam cams one more time, I-69 traffic volume right now still just a little bit heavier than normal, but everything lining up very, very well. If you're Indy bound, 90 minutes from the 4 to 465, 38 to and from Michigan, if you're north of Fort Wayne on the I. I-469's in great shape top to bottom right now in both directions, although that one-lane construction zone between US 24 and Wheelock Road northbound can get a little bit tricky as traffic volumes build in. We'll keep an eye on it for you. And the toll roads, smooth sailing between Chicago and Toledo and back again. Next check from the Craigville Appliance Traffic Center comes up in about 10 minutes. Craigville Appliance, now with a second location right here in Fort Wayne at 3539 North Clinton Street. It's just south of the Glenbrook Square Mall on the same side of the road. 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
14: From 21 Alive, I'm meteorologist Noah Gordon with your forecast. 72 for your Friday. Showers mainly south of the metro this afternoon, with those showers persisting into the overnight hours. Mostly cloudy skies with a low of 63 tonight. 77 for your Saturday under partly sunny skies. 84 for your Sunday under mostly sunny skies. Heat and humidity build in by the time we get towards next work week. Several 90-degree days likely. I'm meteorologist Noah Gordon on WoWo 92.3 FM, 1190 AM.
0: Hey, thanks, Noah. Right now we got partly cloudy skies, a whopping 58 degrees off the world-famous WoWo Fire Escape. What is time? It's 6:53. You know what that means. Josh Williams, he's in the house with an update on the sports world. He joins us live, in about 60 seconds from right now here on WoWo.
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0: Well, sports time, it's 6:53, as promised. Josh Williams with the update. What's happening, Josh?
21: Well, it's a good night for the Chicago Cubbies. They completed a 4-game sweep over the Mets after a 4-3 win in extra innings out in Queens. Pete Crow Armstrong, he drove in the game-winning run with a double in the 10th. Chicago now has won 6 of its last 7 games, and, well, they're heating on up. United States also suffered a loss, their first loss in the World Cup. The Stars and Stripes, they fell to Turkey 3-2 in the final match of Group stage out in Inglewood, California. But it doesn't really matter that much because Team USA, they're moving on to the round of 32. That'll start next Wednesday. And we'll talk more about their opponents coming up in the week ahead. That's on Monday. So we'll see you back at 7:20 for another look at sports right here on your home for Indiana Hoosiers football.
0: Thanks, Josh. One News Time at 6:54. Coming up, another update on your time saver traffic. It's everything you need to know before you go. Straight ahead right here on WoWo.
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0: 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We need to talk about my friends over at Fred Tenya Shoes because

0: Hey, Wobbleland, it's KB here. Listen up for a minute. We need to talk about my friends over at Fred Tenya Shoes because a lot of people are surprised by this. 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
7: From 21 Alive, I'm meteorologist Noah Gordon with your forecast. 72 for your Friday. Showers mainly south of the metro this afternoon, with those showers persisting into the overnight hours. Mostly cloudy skies with a low of 63 tonight. 77 for your Saturday under partly sunny skies. 84 for your Sunday under mostly sunny skies. Heat and humidity build in by the time we get towards next work week. Several 90-degree days likely. I'm meteorologist Noah Gordon on WoWo 92.3 FM, 1190 AM.
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14: Thousands are still feared missing, buried under rubble. I'm Dave Anthony, Fox News in Venezuela from Wednesday's back-to-back strong earthquakes a minute apart.
15: Right now, the U.S. and countries from around the world are rushing desperately needed aid to hard-hit Venezuela. At least 235 people are dead and 4,300 hurt. Crews are searching for survivors who may still be stuck under the many buildings and homes that collapsed. The Trump administration is now pledging $150 million in aid. The U.S. is also sending military personnel search and rescue crews.
14: That's Fox's car.

0: Well, Shimkus, Ukraine bombarded Russia overnight with one of the biggest counterattacks of the war, launching hundreds of drones across Russia and Russian-held Crimea after recent Ukrainian drone strikes did damage to oil refineries and military targets. There's renewed drama in the Strait of Hormuz, which President Trump has insisted is open after the deal with Iran, but Fox's Madeline Rivera reports one cargo ship came under attack, hit with an Iranian drone.
1: As a result, the International Maritime Organization says it's pausing the evacuation operation until it gets more clarity on the situation. The IRGC's Navy has warned vessels will only be allowed to pass in routes that Iran has approved. The Persian Gulf Strait Authority says the consequences arising from passage through unauthorized routes shall be the responsibility of the owner, operator, and vessel commander. But the president remains confident in the deal the U.S. has struck.
2: We cannot let Iran have a nuclear weapon.
0: Oil prices are down another 3%. WTI at $69 a barrel is almost back to the level before the Iran conflict. Brent crude already under its price in late February. At soccer's World Cup, a last-minute loss for Team USA.
3: Comes back to the top of the box. Now it's clipped in at the backside. Matt Turner, it's stopped home. Turkey, a score, the winning goal.
0: Turkey beat the U.S. 3-2 on Fox, but with earlier wins, the American team already advanced the next round. 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
7: WOWO News Time is 7:03. We have fair skies, 59 degrees across WOWO land. Thanks so much for starting your day with us. I'm Brian Ford. Look for clouds to build in with a chance of showers later on. A Friday high in the low 70s. You're 21 Alive. First Alert forecast comes up at about 7:07. 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Police are hoping someone saw something that can help crack a fatal hit-and-run case in Fort Wayne. Investigators believe the deadly crash happened along the 6700 block of Maysville Road between 11:30 p.m. on June 18th and just after 3 a.m. the following morning. Anyone with information is urged to contact Fort Wayne Police or submit an anonymous tip through Crime Stoppers. Meanwhile, a Fort Wayne police officer has been fired over what the department calls an inappropriate transaction with a vulnerable citizen. Officer Zachary Chapman was terminated this month after nearly 10 years on the force, according to Wayne TV. Elsewhere, authorities are investigating a suspicious death tied to an area along the Indiana-Ohio state line.
8: Wayne County officials say a person died after being taken to Reed Health's emergency department in Richmond, with investigators now treating the case as involving possible foul play. The Wayne County coroner says evidence suggests the incident may have happened near the Petro Travel Center in New Paris, Ohio. The body has been sent to a forensic lab in Dayton for an autopsy and identification while investigators work to locate family members. Heather Starr, WOWO News.
7: Officials tell Wish TV the investigation remains active across both Indiana and Ohio agencies. To Michigan, where a man is dead after a medical emergency during an encounter with deputies at an Adrian Walgreens. Investigators say he was detained after running through the parking lot with a kitchen knife. A possible drug overdose is suspected. Get the flock out of here. That's the apparent message in Goshen. Police are investigating after at least two license plate reader cameras were vandalized. The flock cameras along Reliance Road were cut down and found lying on the road near a sidewalk. Officers tell WSBT that case remains active, and those responsible could face criminal charges. A former Indiana band teacher is headed to prison after pleading guilty in a sexual misconduct case involving a student.
9: 32-year-old former Monticello teacher Timothy Biolo has pleaded guilty to sexual misconduct with a minor and has been sentenced to prison, according to attorneys involved in the case. Court documents say the former educator had inappropriate contact with a student under the age of 16, including incidents that occurred at school and off campus. Investigators say the relationship began while the teacher was employed at local schools between 2023 and 2025. Alyssa Foster, WoWo News.
7: Findlay police say a juvenile is behind bars in Northwest Ohio after a targeted shooting that left one person wounded Thursday morning. The victim suffered non-life-threatening injuries. Officers say there's no further danger to the public. The Newswatch continues now at 7:05. A new investigation is raising questions about care and oversight at a chain of nursing homes across Ohio.
10: A report by Signal Ohio found multiple lawsuits and regulatory citations involving facilities operated by the Arbors nursing home chain. Court records show families have accused several locations of negligence tied to falls, infections, and pressure sores that allegedly contributed to patient deaths. State and federal regulators have also cited some facilities for serious care deficiencies, with more than $648,000 in fines assessed against Arbor's homes since 2024. Victor Garcia, WoWo News.
7: 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Time saver traffic and weather together every 10 minutes during Fort Wayne's morning news. From the Craigville Appliance Traffic Center, we kick off this Friday morning rush hour with one minor problem spot. This is going to be on the northeast side. Doty Road, just east of State Road 37. We've got a disabled vehicle partially blocking. A tow truck should be on scene shortly. Construction to be aware of. Eastbound State Road 1, you are closed from Diebold to Tonkel. That's going to be for ongoing utility work. And westbound New Haven Avenue closed from Meyer Road to Coliseum Boulevard South. That's part of a major water main project there. The Big Four, Washington, Jefferson, Lafayette, and Clinton, though, looking good getting in, out, and through downtown. Interstates and major highways, you're moving along at or near posted limits. Drive times right on target. As we check the jam cams right now, I-69 traffic volume looks about normal for a Friday morning, but everything smoothed out, looking good. If you're Indy bound, 90 minutes from the 4 to 465, 38 minutes to and from the Michigan line if you're north of Fort Wayne on the I. 469's in great shape top to bottom in both directions right now. Do keep in mind, though, that construction zone between US 24 and Wheelock Road, northbound, can become a problem as traffic volumes build in. Do expect delays. And the toll roads, smooth sailing between Chicago and Toledo and back again. Next check from the Craigville Appliance Traffic Center comes up in about 10 minutes. Craigville Appliance, now with a second location right here in Fort Wayne at 3539 North Clinton Street. That's going to be just south of the Glenbrook Square Mall. 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
11: From 21 Alive, I'm meteorologist Noah Gordon with your forecast. 72 for your Friday. Showers mainly south of the metro this afternoon, with those showers persisting into the overnight hours. Mostly cloudy skies with a low of 63 tonight. 77 for your Saturday under partly sunny skies. 84 for your Sunday under mostly sunny skies. Heat and humidity build in by the time we get towards next work week. Several 90-degree days likely. I'm meteorologist Noah Gordon on WoWo 92.3 FM, 1190 AM.
7: And right now we've got winds out of the south at 1. We've got sunny skies across WoWo land. It's 56 degrees in Kendallville, 58 at your severe weather station. 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And the finally Friday edition of Fort Wayne's Morning News continues now with Kayla Blakesley and Josh Williams. 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
12: Hey, thanks, Brian. Good morning, WoWo Land. Welcome on in here to our Friday edition of Fort Wayne's Morning News. Thanks for waking up and kickstarting your day off with us here on WoWo. I am your host, KB. Also, a big thank you and shout out to all of you who attended our fifth annual Penny Pitch and Putt golf outing yesterday. I truly cannot thank you enough for supporting this year's campaign. Congratulations to our winning team, Isaac Cougar's crew, who absolutely dominated at Noble Hawk with an incredible 17 under par. Yes. I mean, let's just say my team wasn't exactly threatening the leaderboard, but hey, we had an absolutely fantastic time. The weather could not have been better, and every dollar raised goes right back into this year's Penny Pitch campaign. And speaking of, if you were there yesterday, you are already in on the secret. If you weren't there yesterday, don't go anywhere. We are making our big Penny Pitch 2026 announcement coming up next right here on WoWo. But first, summer in Indiana means two things, humidity and thunderstorms. And while most of us are watching the forecast to see if our cookout, ball game, or fireworks plans are going to survive, homeowners know there's something else to think about. What all that rain is likely going to do to your basement. 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
7: We have sunny skies, 58 degrees. I'm Brian Ford. Here's what's trending at 7:13. Some people celebrate getting out of jail with a good meal. Jeffrey Vasquez allegedly celebrated by stealing an SUV from the jail parking lot and hitting 125 miles per hour. Police say it was his second chase in the same week. That's less of a fresh start and more of a sequel nobody asked for. Here's a manager who apparently mistook food prep for biological warfare. An Arby's kitchen in Broken Bow, Oklahoma, lands in court after surveillance showed the manager spitting into a sandwich. WoWo News time is 7:14.
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12: Welcome back, Wolverland. Thanks for hanging out with us here on this Friday morning. Someone else we have hanging out with us today is Carl Huber. He is the president of the Northeast Indiana-based Community Council, or NIBCC. And we are so excited he's in studio because we're talking all things golf. Good morning, Carl.
18: Good morning.
12: Golf, one of my favorite topics of conversation. And I wanted to bring you in because we just wrapped up our fifth annual Penny Pitch and Putt golf outing yesterday out in Kendallville at Noble Hawk. So next up for us is the Golf for the Warrior golf outing happening in September. And I want to get into all of that and the purpose behind doing it. But first, for folks who are tuning in saying, KB, what is the NIBCC? Tell us a little bit about your organization.
18: Well, the NIBCC was started in 2011. It started out as a 501c4 to help preserve the 122nd Fighter Wing as a fighter wing. And from that, they were successful doing that. And from there, about 2014, after there was no more political action needed, we started moving towards supporting our local military families in times of emergency needs, which supplies emergency funds to local military families in times of need, which includes gas bills, electric bills, shortages of pay, mortgage bills, rent, auto repairs, funeral expenses, these types of things which they're short on and basically are putting them in trouble. And we initially started out with the 11 counties in Northeast Indiana, and then more recently in 2023 we took on an extra county which included the Grissom Air Force Base. Initially, when we started handing out our, shall I say, our grants in times of needs, they were roughly back about 2014, about $200, which wasn't a lot, but it covered a lot back in those days with military families. Now, over the years, we've raised that up to $800 per grant, and we try to do it one time, but sometimes we make exceptions. It depends on what the need is to give multiple grants if needed. And our goal was to try to get that up to $1,000 because of the, shall we say, the cost of things.
12: Sure.
18: Things going up. And in 2021, we handed out about $21,000 in grants in Northeast Indiana. Last year, we handed out a record amount of $89,000 in grants. A lot of that was due to the the government shutdown, which a lot of people don't realize how many military families were affected by that.
12: That hurts my heart a little bit. You know, we have these families who have sacrificed so much for our country, obviously struggling just to pay rent at times. And I do know a lot of that does have to do with our government shutdowns. What do you think that usually the number one need is that does come in that you guys cut the checks for?
18: That's a very interesting question. In 2024, it was actually auto repairs.
12: Really?
18: Coming out of COVID, I think people were getting their cars repaired, but that was the one that drove us the most. Before that, it was like medical expenses, and like maybe 2021, 22, and 23, as we started getting more detail on exactly what these were. But last year, primarily, it was, shall we say, mortgage and rent payments, which are the biggest contributor to the cost that we...
12: due to the shutdown, likely,
18: yes,
12: right?
18: Yes.
12: So you have two really big fundraisers for the year. You have your Race for Your Warrior, which took place back in May, and then you have Golf for the Warrior, which is coming up in September. I have participated in the last couple of years. Where and when is that going down?
18: Our sixth annual Golf for the Warrior will be September 18th at Brookwood Golf Club.
12: And I've already talked with my team. We've already got it lined up, so you all better watch out. Is it too late for golfers and sponsors? Can folks still get signed up?
18: Google NIBCC.org and basically go to our events and basically click on the one that says Golf for the Warrior, and you can sign up there.
12: So those two are your main events through the year then of how you raise funds? Because I want to be very clear. You're a true grassroots nonprofit. No one's taken a cut from any of the funds you raise. It all goes directly back to our military families right here in Northeast Indiana,
18: That's
12: right?
18: correct. And we have some expenses we have to cover, like insurance and things of that nature, as we move it into a 501c3 for that military support fund. But the primary, nobody gets paid for doing anything here other than basically our accounting company that we work with and things like that. We're all volunteers, and
12: every penny goes right back to our community.
18: Yeah,
12: I think that's what's amazing. It's hyper-local, and it addresses immediate needs. So, Carl, that I know you think that you were here just to talk about Golf for the Warrior, but the real reason we actually brought you into the studio this morning is because we have selected the NIBCC to be WoWo's 2026 Penny Pitch recipient.
18: Oh, my gosh. Thank you so much.
12: We are really hoping that we can take you from cutting $800 checks to $1,000 checks to help out local military service members, families who are truly in need. And what a privilege. We would love to be able to double the $89,000 that you guys handed out last year. We'll call it 90 for simple math, and double that going into 2027.
18: Oh, thank you very much. That is so much appreciated. The community and our military families will be so grateful for that. And one of the things I didn't mention is, like, when these requests come in for these emergency grants, we essentially turn those around within 24 hours. We know they're in times of need, so we can flip it around in 24 hours and make sure that person does not get evicted, or they're not going to get their water shut off or their gas shut off.
12: Man, that is the true definition of Hoosiers helping Hoosiers. Like I said, taking care of those needs immediately. Carl, let me just tell you, get ready, because the WoWo listeners are absolutely incredible. And I think for America's 250th, they are 100% going to get behind this one. I'm truly so excited myself. So really quick, I know I'm putting you on the spot. This is new to you. You had no idea this was happening. We played you with our ruse about Golf for the Warrior, which I'm still very excited about. But if you could say one thing directly to our WoWo listeners this morning, what would that be?
18: WoWo is a fantastic station. I personally have listened to WoWo since probably the early 1960s as a little child.
12: I knew I liked you, Carl.
18: And I followed Penny Pitch for many, many years, and it's very emotional that you've announced that we're going to be the winner of that particular, shall we say, well-known fund to help our military families in times of need. So I say thank you very much.
12: Well, a little too behind the scenes peek at all the action. I sit on the board for our Penny Pitch nonprofit campaign. I've sat on it for almost a decade. And I know the NIBCC has applied for about the last 4, 5, 6 years now to be a recipient. And this year it really was a no-brainer for our board because of America's 250th. We knew we wanted to help out our service members and our veterans and this immediate need that is right here in our community. And so we have never announced our Penny Pitch recipient this early. And Carl, I just want you and all of our service members to know that's how important this is to us and how, you know, deeply we feel that we want to be a part of everything you guys are doing.
18: Well, thank you very much. And I'm glad you said that 250th anniversary. I mean, it just aligns very well with what's going on in our country right now with the 250th anniversary to try to help our military families in times of need.
12: Well, buckle up, Carl, is what I always say, because WoWo Land is about to blow you away. Big old congratulations to the Northeast Indiana Base Community Council, this year's WoWo Penny Pitch recipient.
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26: Well, news time. It's 7:26. That means we're checking in with Brian Ford so we can get the update on our time saver traffic. How are we kicking off our commute, Brian?
7: Kayla, we are locking right in on that 7:30 mark in the finally Friday rush hour crash. Tie up and delay free across Fort Wayne, Allen County in the tri-state region. Construction to be aware of, though, eastbound State Road 1. Remember, that is closed. Diebold to Tonkel for utility work. Westbound New Haven Avenue closed as well. Meyer Road to Coliseum Boulevard, a major water project, well, it's easy for me to say, continues there. Next check from the Craigville Appliance Traffic Center comes up in about 10 minutes. Craigville Appliance, now with a second location right here in Fort Wayne at 3539 North Clinton Street. That's going to be just south of Glenbrook Square Mall. 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
11: From 21 Alive, I'm meteorologist Noah Gordon with your forecast. 72 for your Friday. Showers mainly south of the metro this afternoon, with those showers persisting into the overnight hours. Mostly cloudy skies with a low of 63 tonight. 77 for your Saturday under partly sunny skies. 84 for your Sunday under mostly sunny skies. Heat and humidity build in by the time we get towards next work week. Several 90-degree days likely. I'm meteorologist Noah Gordon on WoWo 92.3 FM, 1190 AM.
27: The CEO of the Iowa Pork Producers Association is dismayed that Proposition 12 language was not included in the Senate Ag Committee's draft farm bill. Pat McGonigal says his reaction to Chairman Bozeman omitting Prop 12 from the text is
28: very, very, very disappointed.
27: He tells Brownfield Iowa Pork will keep applying pressure on the issue.
28: Otherwise, pork producers in Iowa, particularly family farms, have to face a patchwork of regulations.
27: The U.S. hog herd is smaller than pre-report expectations. The USDA says the swine inventory on June 1st was 73.7 million head, slightly below June 1st, 2025, when many analysts had been expecting a 1% increase. And red meat production declined during May. USDA says 4.1 billion pounds of mostly beef and pork were produced last month, falling 6% on the year. I'm Brent Barnett, Brownfield.
26: Well, we'll land, it's KB here.
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7: We have sunny skies, 58 degrees across WoWo Land. Increasing clouds for Friday, a chance of showers with a high in the low 70s. Good morning, I'm Brian Ford. Glad you're with us. Coming up in the news at the half hour on WoWo, 92.3 FM and 1190 AM, WoWo's 79th annual Penny Pitch has named its newest beneficiary. We'll tell you who it is. Foul play? Could be. A death investigation spanning two states is now underway with more questions than answers. And Ohio's new tough ID law is on the governor's desk. Residents in Michigan? Well, they're crying foul, and we're going to tell you why. Details on these stories and more coming up right now. National and global coverage continues at 7:30 with the latest from Fox News.
4: Fox News, I'm Roxanne Evans. Iran striking a vessel in the Strait of Hormuz, compromising efforts to restore shipping through the important waterway.
5: U.S. officials say the Singapore flag cargo ship called Ever Lovely was exiting the Strait of Hormuz off the Omani coast Thursday when it was hit by one IRGC drone. The IRGC's Navy has warned vessels will only be allowed to pass in routes that Iran has approved.
4: Fox's Madeline Rivera. Rescue efforts intensifying in Venezuela following two major earthquakes yesterday. The death toll now over 230. President Trump returns to Washington Hilton later today for the first time since the attempted assassination at the White House Correspondents' Dinner. The president to headline the Faith and Freedom Coalition's Road to Majority Conference. 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
7: WoWo News Time is 7:31. A charitable tradition that's been helping Northeast Indiana families for generations has named its newest beneficiary. The 79th annual Penny Pitch campaign will raise money for the Northeast Indiana Base Community Council, which serves military members, veterans, and their families in a dozen counties. The all-volunteer organization partners with local military units and helps connect those who serve with community resources and support programs. Meanwhile, multiple people were hurt in a chain reaction crash involving at least five vehicles on the US 20 bypass in Elkhart County. Police say a jackknife semi was among the crashes, and the truck driver suffered non-life-threatening injuries. Elsewhere, authorities are investigating a suspicious death tied to an area along the Indiana-Ohio state line.
6: Wayne County officials say a person died after being taken to Reed Health's emergency department in Richmond, with investigators now treating the case as involving possible foul play. The Wayne County coroner says evidence suggests the incident may have happened near the Petro Travel Center in New Paris, Ohio. The body has been sent to a forensic lab in Dayton for an autopsy and identification while investigators work to locate family members. Heather Starr, WoWo News.
7: Officials tell Wish TV the investigation remains active across both Indiana and Ohio law enforcement agencies. An Indiana University employee is charged after police say she pointed a laser-sighted revolver at a group of bicyclists. The 67-year-old faces felony intimidation charges after officers recovered the handgun. A former Indiana band teacher is headed to prison after pleading guilty in a sexual misconduct case involving a student.
8: 32-year-old former Monticello teacher Timothy Biolo has pleaded guilty to sexual misconduct with a minor and has been sentenced to prison, according to attorneys involved in the case. Court documents say the former educator had inappropriate contact with a student under the age of 16, including incidents that occurred at school and off campus. Investigators say the relationship began while the teacher was employed at local schools between 2023 and 2025. Alyssa Foster, WoWo News.
7: A related civil lawsuit against the school corporation remains pending. An unconscious driver armed with a loaded shotgun forced the shutdown of a busy Indianapolis intersection. Police say SWAT took the convicted felon into custody before officers found fentanyl and cocaine in his car. The Newswatch continues now at 7:34. A bill headed to the Ohio governor's desk could change what drivers and passengers must do during traffic stops.
9: The Ohio legislature has approved a measure requiring drivers and passengers to provide basic identifying information when requested during a traffic stop. House Bill 492 would make refusing to give a name, address, or date of birth a fourth-degree misdemeanor, carrying penalties of up to 30 days in jail and a $250 fine. Supporters say it closes a gap in state law and improves officer safety during routine stops. Victor Garcia, WoWo News.
7: The bill now awaits action from Governor Mike DeWine and would take effect 90 days after being signed into law. WoWo Flight Watch at Fort Wayne International. All flights currently showing on schedule. Your TSA wait times are under 15 minutes. Frustration is boiling over in one Michigan city where residents say their tap water is becoming increasingly difficult to use.
10: Dozens of people packed a town hall in Adrian Wednesday night, demanding answers about ongoing taste and odor problems in the city's drinking water. City officials say the water remains safe, but acknowledge naturally occurring compounds like geosmin can create an earthy smell and taste, especially in warmer months. Leaders also say recent maintenance on a key well may have increased reliance on lake water, which could be contributing to the issue. Laura Smith, WoWo News.
7: City officials told WTOL 11 they'll present a possible long-term fix and cost estimate at a July 6th meeting. Finally, an Elkhart pizza maker is bringing home an international title after winning the Americana division at Italy's Caputo Cup. Carmela Cataldo-Williams is now serving her award-winning pie at Antonio's in Elkhart. 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Located just off DuPont Road on DuPont Oaks, right behind that brand new Chick-fil-A. Hey, get 2 months free when you lease now at Homestead Village. Time saver traffic and weather together every 10 minutes during Fort Wayne's Morning News. From the Craigville Appliance Traffic Center, we head through the bottom half of the Friday morning rush hour. Crash tie up and delay free across Fort Wayne, Allen County in the tri-state region. Do keep some construction though in mind. Eastbound State Road 1, you are going to be closed from Diebold to Tonkel for ongoing utility work. And westbound New Haven Avenue completely closed down. That's going to be Meyer Road to Coliseum Boulevard as a major water project. Wow, say that one 10 times fast as that continues. The big four, Washington, Jefferson, Lafayette, and Clinton, looking good getting in out and through downtown. Interstates and major roads moving at or near posted limits. Drive times right on target. As we take a look at right now, I-69 traffic volume just a little bit lighter than normal for a Friday morning. Things smoothing right out. If you're Indy bound, you are 90 minutes from the Fort to 465. 38 to and from the Michigan line if you're north of Fort Wayne on I-69. I-469, great shape, top to bottom in both directions. Keep in mind, though, that one-lane construction zone northbound between US 24 and Wheelock Road can jam up quickly. And the toll roads are in fine shape, Chicago to Toledo and back again. Next check from the Craigville Appliance Traffic Center comes up in about 10 minutes. Craigville Appliance, now with a second location right here in Fort Wayne at 3539 North Clinton Street. It's just south of the Glenbrook Mall on the same side of the road. 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
11: From 21 Alive, I'm meteorologist Noah Gordon with your forecast. 72 for your Friday. Showers mainly south of the metro this afternoon, with those showers persisting into the overnight hours. Mostly cloudy skies with a low of 63 tonight. 77 for your Saturday under partly sunny skies. 84 for your Sunday under mostly sunny skies. Heat and humidity build in by the time we get towards next work week. Several 90-degree days likely. I'm meteorologist Noah Gordon on WoWo 92.3 FM, 1190 AM.
7: And right now we've got winds out of the south at 1, fair skies across WoWo land. It's 61 degrees in Marion, 58 at your severe weather station. 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And the Friday edition of Fort Wayne's Morning News continues now with Kayla Blakesley and Josh Williams. 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
12: Hey, WoWo Land, good morning. Welcome on in here to Fort Wayne's Morning News. I am your host, KB, TGIF. Y'all, we finally made it through another work week together. As always, I'm just so appreciative that you're here to hang out with us on WoWo. I'm also so appreciative to all of you who attended our fifth annual Penny Pitch and Putt golf outing at Noble Hawk. What a huge success. Thank you to all of our volunteers, our sponsors, to all of our golfers for making it such a success yesterday. And if you just missed it in the 7 o'clock hour, or if you did not attend the golf outing yesterday, we just announced the Northeast Base Community Council as this year's 2026 Penny Pitch recipient in honor of America's 250th. We are just so excited about that. We made the big announcement yesterday. We just shared it here on the air. And man, oh man, praise the Lord, we had some good weather yesterday. Am I right? We were really worried about rain, but just absolutely fantastic weather. And today, not so much. We might deal with a little bit of cloud coverage and some showers moving in. Hanging out in the lower 70s. Tomorrow, though, it's going to be fantastic golf weather. We're going to be hanging out in the 70s, lots of sunshine. And then Sunday, we start to creep back up into the 80s, and then we'll be back up in the 90s. Summer definitely cranking up the heat next week. So enjoy the weekend while you can. But speaking of golf yesterday, they beat my team by about 4 strokes, and yet I still invited them back here into the studio. I'm not sure why. But we've got Major Pence and Chief Lewis from the 122nd Fighter Wing joining us live here on the show. Yes, I'll congratulate them on kicking my team's butt. But we're also going to, yes, officially introduce you to this year's Penny Pitch recipient and talk about why Fort Wayne could maybe, just maybe, be home one day to the F-35. Yeah, it's all coming up straight ahead here on WoWo. But first, cars today. Y'all, they are basically computers on wheels. 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
12: 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Hey, it's WoWo's KB here. 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
12: Well, I'm not sure why I agreed to this interview this morning after yesterday, but I've got Major Aaron Pence and Chief Joe Lewis from the 122nd Fighter Wing in our studio this morning here at the mic, despite them beating my team by four strokes yesterday in our whoa penny pitch and putt golf outing. First of all, gentlemen, welcome to the mic and congratulations on kicking our team's butt yesterday.
16: Thank you, Kayla. Yeah, appreciate it.
12: Unfortunately, though, y'all didn't win. Okay,
16: no.
12: 17 under won yesterday at Noble Hawk, and that was not your team. Am I correct?
16: Not our team. That's a pretty good score there.
12: I'll be honest. Who carried the team yesterday?
18: Oh, our team?
12: Yeah.
18: Oh, definitely the other three guys.
12: Not you, Chief Lewis.
18: I was our handicap yesterday.
16: Hey, Chief.
12: You and me both.
16: Chief made an eagle putt on 18, though. That was a thing of beauty. So that was a great
12: way
16: to finish
12: the day. Is that all that hooping and hollering was for?
16: Yeah. Oh, yeah.
18: Got to be good for one.
12: Yesterday really was a special day. Not only was it obviously our fifth annual penny pitch and putt golf outing, not only were we all there showing off our patriotic pride. In fact, Major Pence, you were rocking a skirt yesterday.
16: It was a kilt,
12: so he says, not a skirt. But we were all having a really great time. We've got tons of photos posted on Facebook. But yesterday, we also announced this year's Penny Pitch recipient early. We've never done it this early. We've never done it at our golf outing. But because it's America's 250th, we thought it was appropriate to announce the Northeast Indiana Base Community Council as this year's Penny Pitch recipient. You know, when you guys heard that news yesterday, I know you didn't know it was coming either. What was your response to that?
18: Oh, we were floored. Just the work that those guys put in, the financial support, just the community support for not just the 122nd, but all of Northeast Indiana and the service members. Yeah, it's outstanding.
16: Yeah, absolutely. Like that organization just really helps out the soldiers, airmen, anyone military-wise here in Northeast Indiana, and they do so much for that community.
12: Well, I'm expecting you all to be helping out with this year's then Penny
16: absolutely.
12: Pitch campaign,
16: yeah.
12: Since
16: absolutely.
12: It's for the Northeast Indiana-based Community Council. Chief Lewis, you and I have never met in person. You were recently promoted there out at the base. How's it going for you?
18: Yeah, it's good. It's been in the seat for about 3 or 4 months now. The first 5 or 6 weeks was a whirlwind. I was traveling. Different conferences, training, but I'm finally back, kind of starting to jive with the team a little bit, getting to spend some time with the airmen, so it's been real good.
12: Yeah, clearly getting to spend some time with some of your colleagues there out on the golf course yesterday. I love that. So I want to talk a little bit about the F-35, okay? For
18: sure.
12: Someone who maybe hasn't heard this story or hasn't been following along, the 122nd just completed the transition to the F-16s not too long ago. And it's no sooner than that occurred, all of a sudden, our congressional delegation here from the state of Indiana is advocating for the F-35s now at the 122nd. Did you guys know that that was coming, that they were going to push for that?
18: Yeah, it's, you know, it's one of those things where we are still flying. Yes, we did just convert to F-16s, and our focus is 100% on that mission and learning the aircraft again, getting our training, getting our reps in. But in this world of defense, like, you can never stop. If you stop, everything will pass by you. And I think we all know that the future is going to be fifth-gen fighters, and we are going to continue to posture ourselves to, you know, receive those sometime in the future.
16: Yeah, absolutely. We want a future for Fort Wayne, and we've had fighters in Fort Wayne since the Air Force was born, and our senior leaders need to be looking forward and always be strategic in what the next step is. Like Chief said, our airmen are focused on the F-16 and making that thing the most lethal fighter that we possibly can. And then we're working with the congressional delegation and people in Washington to try to push forward to the F-35.
12: Oh, wow. So you are pushing for it. Now, listen, I'm no jet expert here. And I'm not going to pretend to be one. So, I mean, what's the big difference between an F-16 and an F-35?
18: Gosh, I mean, I guess to put it here, it's probably like driving a classic sports car.
12: Okay.
18: And then rolling out in a brand new Corvette.
12: So the F-35 would be the brand new Corvette, right?
18: It is that different. It truly is. It's a computer, just the capabilities. They're unmatched right now. It'd be night and day.
12: So if I'm understanding correctly, Fort Wayne isn't the only spot being looked at potentially for the F-35s, right?
18: Correct. Yeah, there's several other Air National Guard units that are fighting for the selection of F-35s. So we are one of many, but I will say that we are very competitive. And when it comes to community support, our congressional delegates, like, we are at the top of that list.
12: What would that mean if Fort Wayne was selected, and not even just for the base, but I mean for Northeast Indiana in general?
16: First looking at our airmen and the young kids out there that may have the ability to serve, it's a future for them, right? This gets us the next 40, 50 years into the future, just guaranteeing that there's a fighter here in Fort Wayne, and that we are providing more opportunities for people to serve here in their hometown. But for Northeast Indiana itself, I mean, this brings a great capability. It brings a future of defense. It brings a pretty cool air show every day.
12: I'd say so. We were talking about that yesterday, too, the Fort Wayne Air Show. So I don't know if I can ask this question. I mean, I can ask it. I don't know if you can answer it. But where's the timeline? Where's the process at?
18: Well, I guess I'll first start with this. So if we just converted back to F-16s, and then people start hearing talks about F-35 and they get excited. And realistically, if we were selected for F-35s, we wouldn't see those for about 6 or 7 more years.
12: Oh, wow.
18: Yeah,
12: is that?
18: It's just production timeline. Production, there's a lot that goes into a base conversion, as you saw recently from the A-10s to F-16s. That alone was a 3-year process, and there's still some things that we're still tightening up. So, even if we were selected, it wouldn't be next year.
12: Would base have to be expanded itself? Or
16: there would be some facility modernization and things like that would have to take place. But the nice thing with the selection is then, funding is turned on to accelerate that for us. So while it looks like a long process, it really isn't. I mean, we're like, we need to get this moving already. We need to get the ball rolling for this already. So that's why we're hoping that we end up getting selected for this.
12: Well, I'll tell you what, whether it's showing up for Penny Pitch or serving our country or even wearing skirts on the golf course, you guys consistently are truly giving back and serving our community. Like I said, Chief Lewis, this is the first time we've met. What would you want your one message to Woboland be about the 122nd?
18: Oh, gosh, just a big shout out to the community. I mean, the continued support through every mission, every deployment, everything from our base community council to our honor flights to just getting to come here and talk to you guys and have our voice put out there. It's just the support is unmatched.
12: I always say you guys are like the diamond in the rough that I want everyone to know about that we have here in Northeast Indiana. Last but not least, can I officially put your team down for a rematch against my team next year at the golf outing?
16: We will not only rematch you in golf, we'll rematch you in outfits. So I think we'll one-up
12: that
16: again.
12: Bring it on. I don't know, Aaron. I think my skirt gave you a run for your money yesterday.
18: So when are we going to see those photos?
12: The majority of the photos are up on my Facebook page. You want to check them out. Now, the skirt photo of Aaron, kilt, skirt, whatever we're calling it, of Aaron versus my skirt, that's coming this weekend. You can't just give it all out there, okay. Chief Lewis. That's our little teaser. What do you got there, Major Pence?
16: Well, we're really excited to see your new studios here at the Mike, and we thought we needed to bring some sort of decoration for you. So we have a nice new lithograph.
12: Whoa.
16: Of the new F-16 with the awesome new Black Snake on the tail.
12: Oh my gosh, that
16: you,
12: is so cool.
16: Find a spot for it here to hang up. So
12: you guys did not have to do that, but I'm so absolutely glad that you did. I love it. And man, oh man, I just, I appreciate you guys so much. I say that all the time. You guys typically join us every Friday, when things aren't going crazy around the world.
18: Yeah.
12: But we truly deeply appreciate you and are so thankful for you guys in the base. So thank you. I can't wait to hang it up.
16: Yeah, we appreciate the time we get to have with you guys and the support you give us.
12: And kicking our butts on the golf course. That's for darn sure. And that is Major Aaron Pence and Chief Joe Lewis from the 122nd Fighter Wing joining us live here on Fort Wayne's Morning News. Coming up, we've got a live look at your time saver traffic, the sports world. It's all straight ahead here on WoWo 92.3 FM and 1190 AM.
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1: Can we talk about how every single time it rains in Indiana, homeowners suddenly become part-time meteorologists? Hey, it's Wobo's KB here. 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

0: 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Listen up for a minute. 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
5: 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I'm Rod Bain reporting for the U.S. Department of Agriculture in Washington, D.C.
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9: Three more ships have reportedly turned around. I'm Dave Anthony, Fox News. That's what Iran State Media is saying the day after Iran attacked a cargo ship with a drone. And even though President Trump insists the deal with Iran as nuclear talks continue, open the Strait of Hormuz to a free flow of shipping again.
10: A UN agency says it temporarily paused evacuations until the safety of

0: ships passing through the Strait of Hormuz can be guaranteed. And the IRGC Navy has warned any ship passing through a new shipping route without Iran's coordination is unacceptable and dangerous. Secretary of State Marco Rubio says Iran will be judged not by its rhetoric, but by whether ships are actually moving through the strait.
1: That's Fox's Madeline Rivera. Despite those issues, oil prices down more than 2% again this morning. Thousands still feared missing, maybe buried in Venezuela's twin earthquake disaster.
2: And rescue crews are racing against time, searching through mountains of rubble as powerful aftershocks threaten to bring down even more structures. And teams are also battling landslides while pulling survivors from the debris.
1: Fox Weather's Katie Byrne, at least 235 people are dead in Venezuela, more than 4,300 injured. President Trump will return today to the Washington Hilton, where in April a gunman tried to attack the White House Correspondents' Dinner. This time the president will address a Faith and Freedom Coalition conference, and while conservatives gather there, there is strife on the left.
3: According to this new report from Axios, a bunch of centrist House Democrats are, quote, preparing for war if the new slate of far-left members who just won their Democratic primaries ultimately end up joining their ranks in Congress and try to hijack the House floor to extract ideological concessions. 13 House Democratic members and candidates signed on to a Promise to America initiative. They're pledging to stay true to centrist principles, including capitalism over socialism, fiscal discipline, strong borders, and pride in the United States.
1: Fox's Jackie Heinrich at the White House. 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
7: 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Thanks so much for starting your day with us. I'm Brian Ford. We have partly cloudy skies, 63 degrees across WOWO land. Look for clouds to build in with a chance of showers later on. We'll see a Friday high in the low 70s. Your 21 Alive First Alert forecast comes up at about 8:07. The top story on WOWO, 92.3 FM and 1190 AM, a Northeast Indiana tradition spanning nearly 80 years, is shining a spotlight on those who serve. The 79th annual Penny Pitch campaign will benefit the Northeast Indiana-based Community Council, an all-volunteer organization that supports active-duty military members, veterans, and their families across 12 counties. Funds raised will help expand programs that connect military families with local resources while strengthening ties between the region and armed forces. Meanwhile, a Fort Wayne police officer has been fired over what the department calls an inappropriate transaction with a vulnerable citizen. Officer Zachary Chapman was terminated this month after nearly 10 years on the force, according to Wayne TV. Elsewhere, authorities are investigating a suspicious death tied to an area along the Indiana-Ohio state line.
8: Wayne County officials say a person died after being taken to Reed Health's emergency department in Richmond, with investigators now treating the case as involving possible foul play. The Wayne County coroner says evidence suggests the incident may have happened near the Petro Travel Center in New Paris, Ohio. The body has been sent to a forensic lab in Dayton for an autopsy and identification, while investigators work to locate family members. Heather Starr, WOWO News.
7: Officials tell Wish TV the investigation remains active across both Indiana and Ohio law enforcement agencies. A man is dead after a medical emergency during an encounter with deputies at an Adrian Walgreens. Investigators say he was detained after running through the parking lot with a kitchen knife, and a possible drug overdose is suspected. Get the flock out of here. That's the apparent message in Goshen. Police are investigating after at least two license plate reader cameras were vandalized. The flock cameras along Reliance Road were cut cut down and found lying on the ground near a sidewalk. Officers tell WSBT that case remains active and those responsible could face criminal charges. A former Indiana band teacher is headed to prison after pleading guilty in a sexual misconduct case involving a student.
9: 32-year-old former Monticello teacher Timothy Biolo has pleaded guilty to sexual misconduct with a minor and has been sentenced to prison, according to attorneys involved in the case. Court documents say the former educator had inappropriate contact with a student under the age of 16, including incidents that occurred at school and off campus. Investigators say the relationship began while the teacher was employed at local schools between 2023 and 2025. Alyssa Foster, WoWo News.
7: A related civil lawsuit against the school corporation remains pending. In Ohio, Findlay police say a juvenile's behind bars after a targeted shooting that left one person wounded Thursday morning. The victim suffered non-life-threatening injuries. Officers say there's no further danger to the public. The Newswatch continues now at 8:05. A new investigation is raising questions about care and oversight at a chain of nursing homes across Ohio.
10: A report by Signal Ohio found multiple lawsuits and regulatory citations involving facilities operated by the Arbors nursing home chain. Court records show families have accused several locations of negligence tied to falls, infections, and pressure sores that allegedly contributed to patient deaths. State and federal regulators have also cited some facilities for serious care deficiencies, with more than $648,000 in fines assessed against Arbors homes since 2024. Victor Garcia, WoWo News.
7: Company representatives declined to comment on specific allegations while several lawsuits remain pending in Ohio courts. WoWo Flight Watch at Fort Wayne International. All flights are currently on schedule. TSA wait times are about 15 minutes. And finally, an Elkhart pizza maker is bringing home international titles after winning the Americana division at Italy's Caputo Cup. Carmela Cataldo-Williams is now serving her award-winning pie at Antonio's in Elkhart. 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Time saver traffic and weather together every 10 minutes during Fort Wayne's morning news. From the Craigville Appliance Traffic Center, we've got no crashes, tie-ups, or delays across Fort Wayne, Allen County, or the tri-state region. Construction eastbound State Road 1, you're closed from Diebold to Tonkel. That's going to be for utility work. And westbound New Haven Avenue, closed from Meyer Road to Coliseum as a major water project continues there. The Big Four, Washington, Jefferson, Lafayette, and Clinton, looking good getting in, out, and through downtown. Interstates and major roads moving at or near posted limits. I-69, your traffic volume out there, right about where it should be for a Friday morning. Everything lining up, though, if you're Indy bound. 90 minutes from the 4 to 465, 38 to and from the Michigan line if you're north of Fort Wayne. I-469 looking good top to bottom in both directions. Keep in mind, though, the one-lane construction zone between US 24 and Wheelock Road northbound can jam up quickly. The toll road's in fine shape, Chicago to Toledo and back again. Next check from the Craigville Appliance Traffic Center comes up in about 10 minutes. Craigville Appliance now with a second location right here in Fort Wayne at 3539 North Clinton Street. That's just south of the Glenbrook Square Mall. 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
11: From 21 Alive, I'm meteorologist Noah Gordon with your forecast. 72 for your Friday. Showers mainly south of the metro this afternoon, with those showers persisting into the overnight hours. Mostly cloudy skies with a low of 63 tonight. 77 for your Saturday under partly sunny skies. 84 for your Sunday under mostly sunny skies. Heat and humidity build in by the time we get towards next work week. Several 90-degree days likely. I'm meteorologist Noah Gordon on WoWo 92.3 FM, 1190 AM.
7: And right now, we've got partly cloudy skies across WoWo land. Winds out of the south at 1. It's 61 degrees in Columbia City, 63 at your severe weather station. 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And the Friday edition of Fort Wayne's Morning News continues now with Kayla Blakesley and Josh Williams. 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
12: Thanks, Brian. Good morning, WoWo Land. It's Friday, TGIF. Amen. Hallelujah, y'all. We have made it through another work week together. I am your host, KB, and you are tuned in here to Fort Wayne's Morning News. As always, we appreciate you spending time with us here on WoWo, and we really appreciate all of you who came out to our fifth annual Penny Pitch and Putt golf outing. It was a huge success. 17 under par yesterday, won the whole thing. Big shout out to our winning team, Isaac Cougar, and his foursome there for taking home the big W. But truly, Wawaland, I felt like it was a win just because of all of our sponsors, all of our golfers, all of our volunteers just made it a huge success for our Penny Pitch campaign. And if you weren't at the golf outing yesterday, or you weren't tuned in the 7 o'clock hour, we did announce, in fact, early, that this year's Penny Pitch recipient is the Northeast Indiana Base Community Council. Yes, we wanted to announce it early and be loud and proud about it simply because of America's 250th. And we really hope that we can all step up and join hands together to support our active military members who are currently in service. And I can't wait to tell you more about the NIBCC in the days and weeks and months ahead. But for now, if you missed it, you can learn more about this year's Penny Pitch recipient online as wowo.com. Speaking of yesterday, he helped bail out golfers on hole number 17, a par 3. Today, he's here to tackle one of Indiana's biggest debates right now. Lieutenant Governor Micah Beckwith will join us to talk about the Republican Party's push to eliminate property taxes completely and why so many people are already saying it would devastate local police, fire departments, and schools. That's coming up straight ahead here on WoWo. But first, as we get ready to celebrate America's 250th birthday, if you are planning a fireworks show, you need to check out Franciscan Fireworks. This year, they've actually lowered prices on most of their inventory because they want as many families as possible to celebrate this historic anniversary. And whether you're looking for the biggest show in the neighborhood or, I don't know, just some items for the kids, Franciscan Fireworks has something for every budget, including the largest selection of fireworks priced at $10 and under. They're also carrying brand new super finales created specifically for America's 250th celebration. 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
6: 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Kayla Blakesley, Fort Wayne's Morning News, 92.3 FM and 1190 AM. 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
12: Y'all, yesterday he was helping bail golfers out on the par 3 yesterday on the golf course. Today he's here to tackle one of Indiana's biggest debates going on right now, property taxes. So with that, Lieutenant Governor Micah Beckwith joining us live this morning here on WoWo. Good morning, Micah.
13: Hey, good morning, Kayla. How you doing?
12: I'm doing well. I'm glad you're here. Hopefully you're all rested from yesterday's golf, because we are talking the Republican Party's push to eliminate property taxes. But before we get into all of that, truly from me to you, I do want to say just thank you for being there yesterday. Not only did you come out and support our Penny Pitch and Putt golf outing and our whole campaign, but you literally set up shop on one of the par threes, hole 17, to help golfers out who, let's just say, maybe need a little bit of assistance, you know, getting off the tee box there with the Beckwith bailout. So from me to you, thanks for being there yesterday.
13: Oh man, it was a blast. We really had a great time, and you know, it was a beautiful day. It was the wind, the nice breeze, the sun was kind of hidden behind some clouds, so it wasn't super hot, and so it was a gorgeous day. But it was even a better cause to get out and support the NIBCC. I mean, that's just so cool what they're doing, and so happy to help. And I didn't like calling it the bailout because I'm against government bailouts. But other than that, it was a perfect day.
12: What was it? I think we agreed on next year maybe calling it Micah's Make Good. Someone threw that idea out there. Or someone also said the LG Guarantee. There was a lot of other options thrown out there, so I'll see what we can do next year.
13: That's good. I heard Micah's Mulligan. That could be a good one, too. So, yeah.
12: Ooh, I like that alliteration. All right, I'll see if I can talk to the higher-ups and arrange something there for you. But I do want to chit-chat about property taxes, because that's the hot topic.
13: One of the higher-ups.
12: Listen, I just, because I can't commit. I don't want to commit to changing the name of it yet. So that's why I got to blame someone else in case we can't blame it, Micah. That's what I'm doing there. But let's talk property taxes, because the Republican Party platform is now saying, you know, that lawmakers should pursue eliminating property taxes altogether. And already, you know, I'm hearing the other side chirp that if you support, you know, eliminating property taxes, that all of a sudden you are, you know, all about defunding the police and defunding firefighters, and you don't care about our schools. So, you know, Micah, what would be your response to that?
13: Well, I think that's patently untrue. I think that's gaslighting. I think that is actually trying to fearmonger and push people away from actually being willing to stand up and say the government doesn't deserve every last penny that I have. And so in Indiana, we've created a good system of low taxes, and we do have a good state of low taxes right now, but it could be better. And I hear officials oftentimes will say, when they're pushing back on cutting more taxes, they'll say, well, we're not as bad as Illinois. Like, we're much better than Illinois. Well, that shouldn't be the bar, okay? Illinois is not the standard.
12: Mm-hmm.
13: Yeah, we are better than Illinois, but we can do better. And I hear from people all the time that their property taxes are killing them. And so if Hoosiers are being hurt because government is taking too much of their money, then we should do something about it. I don't care what Illinois is doing. I care about what's happening right here in Indiana with my fellow Hoosiers, my neighbors, and people all over the state. I just saw a veteran yesterday at the Penny Pinch outing. He came up to me, shook my hand. He said, hey, thank you so much for what you and Governor Braun have done. I'm a veteran, disabled veteran. I'm saving $3,500 this year in my property taxes because of you guys. And that, so listen, that's the step in the right direction with what we did last time. But you're right. People will say, hey, well, who's going to fund the schools? Who's going to fund the police? Who's going to fund the fire? Well, I think we can spend better. We're going to fund it. All those things will be taken care of. We're not going to cut police. We're not going to cut fire. But I will tell you this. 47% of our entire state budget goes to schools. We have a $46 billion biannual budget, and almost half of it goes to our schools. And that's just sales tax and income tax. That doesn't even include property taxes. You add another $7 billion on top of that for property taxes. Schools are getting almost $30 billion in Indiana when it is all said and done. And we are a $46 billion state. Think about that. We have 290 school districts in Indiana, and they're getting $30 billion. Like, I'm not a mathematician, but I'm just going to say that might be a little out of balance here, and maybe we can right the ship so that people aren't losing their homes because they can't pay rent to the government to keep their property.
12: Well, walk down this road with me then. I mean, if property taxes were eventually eliminated, are there other kinds of funding alternatives that are being discussed?
13: Yeah, so a couple things. J.D. Prescott's doing a property tax tour. He's representative from Jay County, Randolph County area, so not too far from you guys. He's doing a great job. His plan is a 7% replacement of property taxes. It would be a 7% sales tax on services. We don't tax services right now. And it would be a complete elimination of all property taxes for your home, farm ground, and businesses for everybody. And so that would bring in the sales tax on services, which you can argue is a fair tax because it's a user tax. Now, you don't pay the tax unless you buy the service. And so that's a little fair. Now, there are certainly some things that he's going to have to work out. It's not a perfect plan, but it's a really good plan. I think it's a great place to start. There's also a plan. Ryan Mishler, senator from Kosciuszko County area, he's got a 100% deduction on your homestead plan, and that would allow everyone to basically not have to pay property taxes on their homestead. Now, that means you're still paying property taxes on farmland and on businesses and on any second or third home you might own, but at least your primary residence, that would be taken care of. And then there's been a couple other things that have been thrown out too. I was talking to Representative Chris Judy yesterday at the Penny Pinch when he came by, and we were talking property taxes, and he's looking at how he could, you know, get rid of the homestead property tax as well. So it's, you know what, the beauty in all of this is that we're finally having the conversations. You know, before Governor Braun and I ran, nobody was talking about this. Not like Representative Prescott was, but it was very, very few people were actually making this a priority. And Governor Braun and I, we ran and we said, hey, we've got to make property taxes a priority because people are getting hurt and nobody's doing anything down in Indianapolis about it. And so we've turned this conversation into a statewide conversation, and praise God, people are talking about it, and I'm confident we can find a great solution for everybody, homeowners, property owners, schools, fire, and police, because, listen, we put a man on the moon. We've done amazing things in America. I'm confident we can figure out a good solution so that people can actually own their homes and not have a fear of losing their homes if they can't pay the government rent, and we can still fund all the things we need to fund.
12: So let me ask you this then, in terms of completely eliminating property taxes, is this something that realistically could happen in the next legislative session, or how far off do you think we are from maybe implementing something here?
13: Well, there's going to be certainly a step in the right direction this next session. I know Representative Jeff Thompson, who's the chair of the House Ways and Means. He was a big architect in the first go around a couple years ago when we did this. And listen, that bill SB1 a couple years ago was making a lot of news. It's not a perfect bill by any stretch of the imagination, but it did do some good things. Like I mentioned, the disabled vets, getting rid of their property taxes. But mm-hmm. I will say this, we're going to see more steps in the right direction this coming session. Will we get rid of property taxes this session? Probably not. I mean, this is a long game, everybody. We gotta be ready to play the long game. We don't take our foot off the gas pedal. We just every session we say, okay, what can we do better? How can we fix this? How can we make it better for everybody involved? And so I think we're going to make strides this coming session in the right direction. But I also think it's going to be probably another few years before we see a complete overhaul of our property tax system.
12: Well, you know what? Whether people agree or disagree with eliminating property taxes, I agree that at least these conversations are happening. These conversations, we need to be having them. You know, these kind of big ideas deserve real debate, not just all these social media headlines and people chirping, on Facebook. So thanks for taking the time this morning. And truly, again, thank you so much for joining us on the golf course yesterday.
13: Hey, thanks, Gail. You guys are doing great work. Seriously, you're the best media outlet in the state of Indiana, if not the country. So just keep up what you're doing, and so thankful for all the listeners up in Fort Wayne.
12: Well, we love hearing that. Take that, WIBC. That's our Lieutenant Governor Micah Beckwith joining us live here on WoWo. He joins us every Friday at this time here on the show. Coming up, we need to hook up with Josh Williams. He's got an update on everything happening in the sports world. And about 2 minutes from right now here on WoWo, 92.3 FM and 1190 AM. As we celebrate America's 250th birthday this year, our friends at Prairie Farms Dairy are reminding us what it means to support the people who serve our country. Hey, it's WoWo's KB here. This is something that really surprised me. According to Folds of Honor, roughly 25% of military families experience food insecurity. Think about that. Families who have sacrificed so much for our freedom sometimes struggle to put food on the table. That's why Prairie Farms is stepping up in a huge way. In partnership with Folds of Honor, Prairie Farms is donating 250,000 servings of milk to food banks across their footprint, with a goal of helping 50 food banks serve families and neighbors in need. The special Prairie Farms milk features Folds of Honor packaging and helps shine a light on an issue many Americans don't even realize exists. Prairie Farms is also donating $250,000 to Folds of Honor to help provide educational scholarships for the spouses and kids of fallen or disabled military members and first responders. They're farmer-owned, community-focused, and clearly committed to giving back. It's Prairie Farms. Keep talking about doing, and then there are the ones you finally do and wonder why it took you so long. For us, that was replacing the carpet in our living room, and I'm not exaggerating when I tell you it completely changed the space. 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
12: As we celebrate America's 250th birthday this year, our friends at Prairie Farms Dairy are reminding us what it means to support the people who serve our country. 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This is something that really surprised me. 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In partnership with Folds of Honor, Prairie Farms is donating 250,000 servings of milk to food banks across their footprint, with a goal of helping 50 food banks serve families and neighbors in need. The special Prairie Farms milk features Folds of Honor packaging and helps shine a light on an issue many Americans don't even realize exists. Prairie Farms is also donating $250,000 to Folds of Honor to help provide educational scholarships for the spouses and kids of fallen or disabled military members and first responders. They're farmer-owned, community-focused, and clearly committed to giving back. It's Prairie Farms.
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17: Stock futures are in the red. Investors are rotating out of technology shares, though crude oil prices have retreated to recent lows. Oil prices were higher after Iran attacked a cargo ship in the Strait of Hormuz. Red Lobster is being sued by creditors over its $20 endless shrimp promotion. The lawsuit claims seafood producer and Red Lobster owner at the time, Thai Union, used endless shrimp as a scheme to squeeze the company. The promotion resulted in Red Lobster filing for bankruptcy reorganization. Lululemon, which is struggling to revive demand for its athleisure styles, appears to have reached a truce with its founder, Chip Wilson. Shareholders have elected three management-backed directors, including a former Levi Strauss executive, Chip Berg. That's your Fox Business Report. I'm Jenny Coselda. Invested in you.
18: My name is Whitney Allen, and I'm a widow.
12: Well, news time. It's 8:26. Brian Ford popping up with the roundup of our time saver traffic. Brian, what do you got going on the roadways?
7: Boy, KB, I wasn't sure if that was you or Whitney Allen introducing me there, but either way, we've got no crashes, tie-ups, or major delays across Fort Wayne, Allen County, or the tri-state region as we lock in on that 8:30 mark this morning. 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They've got a second location right here in Fort Wayne at 3539 North Clinton Street. That's going to be just south of Glenbrook Square Mall on the same side of the road. 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
11: From 21 Alive, I'm meteorologist Noah Gordon with your forecast. 72 for your Friday. Showers mainly south of the metro this afternoon, with those showers persisting into the overnight hours. Mostly cloudy skies with a low of 63 tonight. 77 for your Saturday under partly sunny skies. 84 for your Sunday under mostly sunny skies. Heat and humidity build in by the time we get towards next work week. Several 90-degree days likely. I'm meteorologist Noah Gordon on WoWo 92.3 FM, 1190 AM.
19: I'm Nicole Haslip with Ag Headline News. I'm Brian Field. The Trump administration is asking Congress to pass a spending bill that includes priorities for the ag sector. The supplemental funding package includes more than $11 billion in financial assistance and authorizes year-round sales of E15 nationwide.
20: Farmers want to do what they do best, and that's produce. This E15 component is long-term certainty, where this marketing assistance is absolutely necessary for some, but still doesn't give that long-term stability.
19: The U.S. Supreme Court has ruled federal pesticide law takes precedence over added state labeling requirements.
21: The determination that was made by the court is that FIFRA, the law that underlies all these pesticide registrations, very clearly says that states cannot add to or substantially change what those labels say.
19: And the U.S. hog herd is smaller than expected. I'm Nicole Haslip with Brown Field.
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7: We have partly cloudy skies, 63 degrees across WoWo land. Look for increasing clouds for Friday. A chance of showers with a high in the low 70s. Good morning. I'm Brian Ford. Glad you're with us. Coming up in the news at the half hour on WoWo, 92.3 FM and 1190 AM. WoWo's 79th annual Penny Pitch has named its newest beneficiary. We'll tell you who it is. Foul play? Could be. A death investigation spanning two states is now underway with more questions and answers. Ohio's new tough ID law is now on the governor's desk, and residents in a Michigan town are crying foul. We'll tell you why. Details on these stories and more coming up right now. National and global coverage continues at 8:33 with the latest from Fox News.
3: Fox News, I'm Gianna Gelosi. President Trump insists the Strait of Hormuz is open after Iran attacked a Singapore-flagged cargo ship in the strait yesterday.
25: The strike damaged the ship's bridge, and as a result, the International Maritime Organization says it's pausing the evacuation operation until it gets more clarity on the situation. The IRGC's Navy has warned vessels will only be allowed to pass in routes that Iran has approved.
3: That's Fox's Madeline Rivera. International rescue teams arriving in Venezuela to join the search to find survivors and bodies in the rubble after two powerful earthquakes killed at least 235 people. The Trump administration joining the effort.
26: The Trump administration is now pledging $150 million in aid. That includes $50 million for relief partners on the ground, along with a $100 million contribution to a United Nations humanitarian fund.
3: Fox's Carly Shimkus, America's listening to Fox News.
7: WoWo News Time is 8:34. A charitable tradition that's been helping Northeast Indiana families for generations has been named its newest beneficiary. The 79th annual Penny Pitch campaign will raise money for the Northeast Indiana-based Community Council, which serves military members, veterans, and their families in a dozen counties. The all-volunteer organization partners with local military units and helps connect those who serve with community resources and support programs. Elsewhere, multiple people were hurt in a chain reaction crash involving at least five vehicles on the U.S. 20 bypass in Elkhart County. Police say a jackknifed semi was among the crashes, and the truck driver suffered non-life-threatening injuries. Elsewhere, authorities are investigating a suspicious death tied to an area along the Indiana-Ohio state line.
1: Wayne County officials say a person died after being taken to Reed Health's emergency department in Richmond, with investigators now treating the case as involving possible foul play. The Wayne County coroner says evidence suggests the incident may have happened near the Petro Travel Center in New Paris, Ohio. The body has been sent to a forensic lab in Dayton for an autopsy and identification, while investigators work to locate family members. Heather Starr, WoWo News.
7: Officials tell Wish TV the investigation remains active across both Indiana and Ohio law enforcement agencies. An Indiana University employee is charged after police say she pointed a laser-sighted revolver at a group of bicyclists. The 67-year-old faces felony intimidation charges after officers recovered the handgun. The News Watch continues now at 8:35. A bill headed to the Ohio governor's desk could change what drivers and passengers must do during traffic stops.
4: The Ohio legislature has approved a measure requiring drivers and passengers to provide basic identifying information when requested during a traffic stop. House Bill 492 would make refusing to give a name, address, or date of birth a fourth-degree misdemeanor, carrying penalties of up to 30 days in jail and a $250 fine. Supporters say it closes a gap in state law and improves officer safety during routine stops. Victor Garcia, WoWo News.
7: The bill now awaits action from Governor Mike DeWine. WoWo Flight Watch at Fort Wayne International. All flights are currently on schedule. TSA wait times 15 minutes or less. Frustration is boiling over in one Michigan city, where residents say their tap water is becoming increasingly difficult to use.
5: Dozens of people packed a town hall in Adrian Wednesday night, demanding answers about ongoing taste and odor problems in the city's drinking water. City officials say the water remains safe, but acknowledge naturally occurring compounds like geosmin can create an earthy smell and taste, especially in warmer months. Leaders also say recent maintenance on a key well may have increased reliance on lake water, which could be contributing to the issue. Laura Smith, WoWo News.
7: 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Time saver traffic and weather together every 10 minutes during Fort Wayne's morning news. From the Craigville Appliance Traffic Center, we head toward the 9 o'clock hour. Crash tie-up and delay-free across Fort Wayne, Allen County, and the tri-state region. The big four, Washington, Jefferson, Lafayette, and Clinton, looking good getting it out and through downtown. Clinton Street, you are tapping the brakes just a little bit. 4th Street all the way through that MLK Bridge. Other than that, things looking fine. Interstates and major roads moving at or near posted limits. Checking the jam cams right now, I-69, the traffic volume out there, normal for Friday morning. Everything looking good if you're in bound. You're looking at 90 minutes from the 4 to 465, 38 minutes to and from the Michigan line if you're north of Fort Wayne. I-469 still in pretty good shape, top to bottom in both directions. Do keep in mind, though, that one-lane construction zone between US 24 and Wheelock Road northbound can and does jam up periodically and quickly throughout the day. And it is smooth sailing on the toll road still. Everything looking good, Chicago to Toledo and back again. Next check from the Craigville Appliance Traffic Center comes up in about 10 minutes. Craigville Appliance now with a second location right here in Fort Wayne at 3539 North Clinton Street. That's just south of the Glenbrook Square Mall. 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
11: From 21 Alive, I'm meteorologist Noah Gordon with your forecast. 72 for your Friday. Showers mainly south of the metro this afternoon, with those showers persisting into the overnight hours. Mostly cloudy skies with a low of 63 tonight. 77 for your Saturday under partly sunny skies. 84 for your Sunday under mostly sunny skies. Heat and humidity build in by the time we get towards next work week. Several 90-degree days likely. I'm meteorologist Noah Gordon on WoWo 92.3 FM, 1190 AM.
7: And right now we've got winds out of the south at 1. Partly cloudy skies across WoWo land. It's 63 degrees in Paulding, 63 at your severe weather station. WoWo News time is 8:39. And the Friday edition of Fort Wayne's Morning News continues now with Caleb Blakesley and Josh Williams. 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
12: Hey, good morning, WoWo Land and TGIF. Yes, it's Friday. We made it. I am your host, KB, and thanks so much for starting your morning with us here on Fort Wayne's Morning News. And a huge thank you to everyone who came out to our fifth annual Penny Pitch and Putt golf outing yesterday. I just truly cannot thank you enough for supporting this year's Penny Pitch campaign. And a big old congratulations to our winning team, Isaac Cougar's crew, who absolutely dominated Noble Hawk with a 17 under yesterday. But we had an absolute blast. The weather could not have been better. And every dollar raised goes to this year's Penny Pitch recipient. Speaking of the weather, like I said yesterday, beautiful. Beautiful in Kendallville. Today, it's going to be a little iffy. We're going to have some cloud coverage and a few showers passing through, so make sure you keep an umbrella handy. Saturday looks great. We're going to have highs in the upper 70s, partly sunny skies. And take note, that's probably going to be the last day in our 70s for a while. Sunday, we're going to be hanging in the mid-80s. And then the summer, really cranking up the heat as we head into next week. We're going to have several days in the 90s. So brace yourselves for that and definitely enjoy the weekend while you can. But speaking of our Penny Pitch and Putt golf outing, if you were there yesterday, you're already in on our secret. And if you were tuned into the 7 o'clock hour, you already know we have officially named this year's 2026 Penny Pitch recipient. If you missed that big announcement at the course yesterday or in the 7 o'clock hour, we're going to share it with you again because it's just so darn good straight ahead here on WoWo. But first, America's birthday is practically here. And let's be honest, what's a 4th of July celebration without dessert? You got the burgers, you got the hot dogs, you got the fireworks. Now all you need is the pie. And if you're looking for a dessert that's as Hoosier as basketball and tenderloins, let me tell you about a Wix pie. There is just something about a Wix sugar cream pie. It's not just dessert. It is an Indiana tradition. And if you've ever been up to Mrs. Wix restaurant in Winchester, you already know exactly what I'm talking about. In fact, their pie crust was voted America's favorite for a fourth year in a row. And they recently won best peanut butter pie too, going up against the big national brands. I mean, that says everything. And here's what I really love about Wix. They're not just about making incredible pies. 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
12: Welcome back, Wolverland. Thanks for hanging out with us here on this Friday morning. Someone else we have hanging out with us today is Carl Huber. He is the president of the Northeast Indiana Based Community Council, or NIBCC. And we are so excited he's in studio because we're talking all things golf. Good morning, Carl.
15: Good morning.
12: Golf, one of my favorite topics of conversation. And I wanted to bring you in because we just wrapped up our fifth annual Penny Pitch and Putt golf outing yesterday out in Kendallville at Noble Hawk. So next up for us is the Golf for the Warrior golf outing happening in September. And I want to get into all of that and the purpose behind doing it. But first, for folks who are tuning in saying, KB, what is the NIBCC? Tell us a little bit about your organization.
15: Well, the NIBCC was started in 2011. It started out as a 501c4 to help preserve the 122nd Fighter Wing as a fighter wing. And from that, they were successful doing that. And from there, about 2014, after there was no more political action needed, we started moving towards supporting our local military families in times of emergency needs, which supplies emergency funds to local military families in times of need, which includes gas bills, electric bills, shortages of pay, mortgage bills, rent, auto repairs, funeral expenses, these types of things which they're short on and basically are putting them in trouble. And we initially started out with the 11 counties in Northeast Indiana, and then more recently in 2023 we took on an extra county which included the Grissom Air Force Base. Initially, when we started handing out our, shall I say, our grants in times of needs, they were roughly back about 2014, about $200, which wasn't a lot, but it covered a lot back in those days with military families. Now, over the years, we've raised that up to $800 per grant, and we try to do it one time, but sometimes we make exceptions. It depends on what the need is to give multiple grants if needed. And our goal was to try to get that up to $1,000 because of the, shall I say, the cost of things.
12: Sure.
15: Things going up. And in 2021, we handed out about $21,000 in grants in Northeast Indiana. Last year, we handed out a record amount of $89,000 in grants. A lot of that was due to the the government shutdown, which a lot of people don't realize how many military families were affected by that.
12: That hurts my heart a little bit. You know, we have these families who have sacrificed so much for our country, obviously struggling just to pay rent at times. And I do know a lot of that does have to do with our government shutdowns. What do you think that usually the number one need is that does come in that you guys cut the checks for?
15: That's a very interesting question. In 2024, it was actually auto repairs.
12: Really?
15: Coming out of COVID, I think people were getting their cars repaired, but that was the one that drove us the most. Before that, it was like medical expenses, and like maybe 2021, 22, and 23, as we started getting more detail on exactly what these were. But last year, primarily, it was, shall we say, mortgage and rent payments, which are the biggest contributor to the cost that we...
12: due to the shutdown, likely,
15: yes,
12: right?
15: Yes.
12: So you have two really big fundraisers for the year. You have your Race for Your Warrior, which took place back in May, and then you have Golf for the Warrior, which is coming up in September. I have participated in the last couple of years. Where and when is that going down?
15: Our sixth annual Golf for the Warrior will be September 18th at Brookwood Golf Club.
12: And I've already talked with my team. We've already got it lined up, so you all better watch out. Is it too late for golfers and sponsors? Can folks signed up?
15: Google NIBCC.org and basically go to our events and basically click on the one that says Golf for the Warrior, and you can sign up there.
12: So those two are your main events through the year, then, of how you raise funds, because I want to be very clear. You're a true grassroots nonprofit. No one's taken a cut from any of the funds you raise. It all goes directly back to our military families right here in Northeast Indiana.
15: That's
12: right?
15: Correct. And we have some expenses we have to cover, like insurance and things of that nature, as we move it into a 501c3 for that military support fund. But the primary, nobody gets paid for doing anything here other than basically our accounting company that we work with and things like that. We're all volunteers, and
12: Every penny goes right back to our community.
15: Yeah,
12: I think that's what's amazing. It's hyper local and it addresses immediate needs. So, Carl, that I know you think that you were here just to talk about Golf for the Warrior, but the real reason we actually brought you into the studio this morning is because we have selected the NIBCC to be WoWo's 2026 Penny Pitch recipient.
15: Oh my gosh, thank you so much.
12: We are really hoping that we can take you from cutting $800 checks to $1,000 checks to help out local military service members, families who are truly in need. And what a privilege. We would love to be able to double the $89,000 that you guys handed out last year. We'll call it 90 for simple math, and double that going into 2027.
15: Well, thank you very much. That is so much appreciated. The community and our military families will be so grateful for that. And one of the things I didn't mention is, like, when these requests come in for these emergency grants, we essentially turn those around within 24 hours. We know they're in times of need, so we can flip it around in 24 hours and make sure that person does not get evicted, or they're not going to get their water shut off or their gas shut off.
12: Man, that is the true definition of Hoosiers helping Hoosiers. Like I said, taking care of those needs immediately. Carl, let me just tell you, get ready, because the WoWo listeners are absolutely incredible. And I think for America's 250th, they are 100% going to get behind this one. I'm truly so excited myself. So really quick, I know I'm putting you on the spot. This is new to you. You had no idea this was happening. We played you with our ruse about Golf for the Warrior, which I'm still very excited about. But if you could say one thing directly to our WoWo listeners this morning, what would that be?
15: WoWo is a fantastic station. I personally have listened to WoWo since probably the early 1960s as a little child.
12: I knew I liked you, Carl.
15: And I followed Penny Pitch for many, many years, and it's very emotional that you've announced that we're going to be the winner of that particular, shall I say, well-known fund to help our military families in times of need. So I say thank you very much.
12: Well, a little too behind the scenes peek at all the action. I sit on the board for our Penny Pitch nonprofit campaign. I've sat on it for almost a decade. And I know the NIBCC has applied for about the last 4, 5, 6 years now to be a recipient. And this year it really was a no-brainer for our board because of America's 250th. We knew we wanted to help out our service members and our veterans and this immediate need that is right here in our community. And so we have never announced our Penny Pitch recipient this early. And Carl, I just want you and all of our service members to know that's how important this is to us and how, you know, deeply we feel that we want to be a part of everything you guys are doing.
15: Well, thank you very much. And I'm glad you said that 250th anniversary. I mean, that just aligns very well with what's going on in our country right now with the 250th anniversary to try to help our military families in times of need.
12: Well, buckle up, Carl, is what I always say, because WoWo Land is about to blow you away. Big old congratulations to the Northeast Indiana Base Community Council, this year's WoWo Penny Pitch recipient.
0: America's story has been one of freedom and resilience. 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

0: Hey, Wobbleland, it's KB here. Listen up for a minute. 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
3: 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I'm Rod Bain reporting for the U.S. Department of Agriculture in Washington, D.C.
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10: Found a lot more bodies in Venezuela. I'm Dave Anthony, Fox News. The number of confirmed deaths in the twin earthquake disaster more than doubled. It's now 589, but the injuries were revised lower, now just under 3,000, with survivors shaken up.
11: The walls collapsed. In fact, we barely made it out at the time.
10: Many more unaccounted for in the rubble.
12: Crews are searching for survivors who may still be stuck under the many buildings and homes that collapsed. The Trump administration is now pledging $150 million in aid. That includes $50 million for relief partners on the ground, along with a $100 million contribution to a United Nations humanitarian fund. The U.S. is also sending military personnel, search and rescue crews, as well as planes and Navy ships to Venezuela.
10: Fox's Carly Shimkus. Iran state media claims three more ships have been turned back trying to pass through the Strait of Hormuz after attacking a cargo ship with a drone.
13: And that attack on that Singapore flagged ship in the Strait of Hormuz is considered a major test of this ongoing 60-day deal between the U.S. and Iran. And President Trump seemingly addressing the situation yesterday while speaking to some farmers at the White House.
14: We cannot let Iran have a nuclear weapon.
13: Now, Trump says the strait remains open and emphasized Iran could become a new market for American farmers, saying they'll use unfrozen Iranian assets to buy U.S. crops.
10: Fox's Jeff Paul in Tel Aviv. There's Christian controversy in Texas schools.
15: A final vote is set for today by the Texas State Board of Education that could approve a plan to include selections from the Bible in public school reading lists. The examples include picture books for younger kids featuring tales such as David and Goliath and selections from the Christian scriptures in later elementary classes. Opponents claim the move violates constitutional mandates to separate church and state and that the proposal favors Christianity.
10: Fox's Evan Brown. 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

0: Hey, Wobbleland, it's KB here. 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
8: It's up to 589 deaths in Venezuela's double earthquake disaster. I'm Dave Anthony, Fox News. Nearly 3,000 are injured as rescue crews continue to dig through the rubble of collapsed or damaged homes and buildings, and the American military is already there helping.
9: U.S. Southern Command, they are leading the efforts with a team on the ground with reinforcements from the USS Fort Lauderdale and the USS Billings currently heading to Venezuela. Now, these naval ships will act as a floating command center for helicopters and rescue crafts as the search for survivors continue.
8: Fox's Dana Marie McNeil. Iran won't like this as it keeps demanding Israel withdraw from Lebanon. Israeli forces attacked Hezbollah again today, killing seven of the Iran-backed militants who the IDF says were transferring weapons near a security zone. While tension remains in the Strait of Hormuz the day after Iran targeted and attacked a cargo ship.
10: Some vessels had recently been evacuated through the United Nations International Maritime Organization's alternative route, but shortly after that ship was attacked by an Iranian drone, the group just announced it is now pausing evacuation of vessels. Iran's Navy released a statement saying this route is unacceptable.
8: Fox's Jeff Paul in Tel Aviv. John Bolton is in federal court now in Maryland, where the former national security advisor in the first Trump term turned critic of the president is changing his plea to guilty to one count of unlawfully possessing classified information. There's an empty cell on death row in Florida the morning after the oldest murderer in the state's modern history was executed. Dusty Ray Spencer, 74 years old. He killed his wife back in 1992. In his last words, Spencer told the family he's sorry and, Lord, I'm on my way, and then he was lethally injected.
11: Nationwide, the oldest person ever executed in modern times was 83-year-old Walter Leroy Moody Jr. He was put to death in Alabama in 2018 for sending mail bombs during a wave of Southern terror, killing a federal judge and a Black civil rights attorney.
8: That's Deborah Valentine. 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
5: WoWo News Time is 10:03. We have mostly cloudy skies, 65 degrees across WoWo land. Look for increasing clouds with a chance of a shower later on, a Friday high in the low to mid 70s. Good morning, I'm Brian Ford. Here's what's happening. A Northeast Indiana tradition spanning nearly 80 years is shining the spotlight on those who serve. The 79th annual Penny Pitch campaign will benefit the Northeast Indiana-based Community Council, an all-volunteer organization that supports active-duty military members, veterans, and their families across 12 counties. Funds raised will help expand programs that connect military families with local resources while strengthening ties between the region and the armed forces. Meanwhile, the Supreme Court has sided with Bayer in a ruling expected to wipe out thousands of Roundup lawsuits. The court says federal regulations preempt state warning label claims. Finally, a local pizza is getting global attention after an Elkhart chef won an international title in Italy. Carmela Cataldo-Williams took first in the Americana division, and her winning pizza is now on the menu at Antonio's. News is brought to you by Visiting Angels, currently looking for quality people to work with them. 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That's 482-2273. Your full forecast from the 21 Alive First Alert Weather Center is next.
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10: From 21 Alive, I'm meteorologist Noah Gordon with your forecast. 72 for your Friday. Showers mainly south of the metro this afternoon, with those showers persisting into the overnight hours. Mostly cloudy skies with a low of 63 tonight. 77 for your Saturday under partly sunny skies. 84 for your Sunday under mostly sunny skies. Heat and humidity build in by the time we get towards next work week. Several 90 degree days likely. I'm meteorologist Noah Gordon on WoWo 92.3 FM, 1190 AM.
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3: The WoWo News Update. I'm Brian Ford. Weatherwise, increasing clouds, chance of rain with a high in the low 70s. Here's what's happening. Police are investigating after two Flock cameras were cut down in Goshen. The vandalism happened near Reliance Road. And a chain of crashes involving at least five vehicles injured multiple people on the US 20 bypass in Elkhart County. Authorities say a semi lost control, jackknifed, and struck the median. Now the latest from Fox News.
4: Fox News, I'm Roxanne Evans. Tension remains in the Strait of Hormuz the day after Iran targeted a cargo ship.
5: Trump says the strait remains open and emphasized Iran could become a new market for American farmers, saying they'll use unfrozen Iranian assets to buy U.S. crops. And while negotiations between the two countries are still progressing, the recent ship attack in the strait is derailing efforts to resume traffic to pre-war levels.
4: Fox's Jeff Paul in Tel Aviv. Oil prices holding steady. Former Trump National Security Advisor John Bolton plans to plead guilty to one count of possession of a document relating to national defense. He's facing up to 5 years in prison and a fine of $2.25 million. 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
6: From 21 Alive, I'm meteorologist Noah Gordon with your forecast. 72 for your Friday. Showers mainly south of the metro this afternoon, with those showers persisting into the overnight hours. Mostly cloudy skies with a low of 63 tonight. 77 for your Saturday under partly sunny skies. 84 for your Sunday under mostly sunny skies. Heat and humidity build in by the time we get towards next work week. Several 90-degree days likely. I'm meteorologist Noah Gordon on WoWo 92.3 FM, 1190 AM.
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0: I want to talk to some people that might be a little misguided on something. Because I read a story today about how... you know, there's people that are canceling the 4th of July. Mom Donnie is canceling the 4th of July festivities in New York, and it's happening all over the country. And that's a real problem. That is a real, real problem. But a governor came out yesterday, and some people are confusing. And I'm not a fan of this governor at all. It's Governor Cox of Utah. Not a fan. But he came out yesterday, and he said, we're gonna ban fireworks. Okay. And people are making this into, see, I told you this is he's the mastermind behind, you know, destroying America. No, he's not canceling the 4th. He's not canceling the country. You know, it's not a war on America, you know, with a bottle rocket. He's the governor and a Republican. And I guess the line that set everybody off was, this is not big government. This is life or death stuff. Because he came out and said, and people are saying, well, that's just big government getting involved. No, it's not. I don't live in Idaho. I don't live in Utah. I live in Idaho. And I don't know. I'm 30 minutes away from the border of Utah. And you go outside of my house today, and it looks like it's foggy. And then you breathe in, and you're like, that's smoke. Because there's a fire in Utah, 6 hours away. If you're living in Connecticut, now imagine you can drive 80 miles an hour and you're not stop and go traffic. You're driving 80 miles an hour and you could drive 80 miles an hour for 6 hours in the east. What state are you in if you're living in Connecticut? What state are you in? You're at least in Virginia. Okay. That's how far this fire is. And I have the smoke up at my house. Okay. Kind of a big deal. 6 hours away. 6 hours in the west is still kind of close to home. You know what I mean? My daughter was doing something. We drove 6 hours to see her in a couple of shows for a couple of weekends in a row. And I was like, yeah, it's in St. George. And they're like, oh, that's not that bad. And I'm like, it's 6 hours each way. Out west, it's not like that. In Connecticut, you have to understand, in Connecticut or in Washington, D.C., it's so hot and humid, and it kind of works for you, you know? You can light a match in a forest in Connecticut in July, and it will land in the moss, and then kind of apologize. I'm sorry, I don't even know what I was thinking here. This part of the country, you know, you see it every year in California, the fires that happen here, because it gets so hot and dry out here. A spark doesn't start a campfire here. It starts a chapter in the history books. We had a train in Idaho just last week, I think it was, that one of the wheels was sparking as it was going down, and I'm sure that happens all the time. But for like 3 miles before they stopped the train, it was setting the sides of the train tracks on fire. And so they had water trucks everywhere to stop this. They, thank God. But these are not small fires. Utah has burned more than 141,000 acres just this season. To give you some perspective on that, on June 17th, that number was 13,000. Now it's 141,000. The Iron Fire, which just happened, one of the blazes, 30,000 acres before they could put it out. And you have no idea how big this forest land is. I mean, think about the state of Utah. This is just one of these states. They're all like this out west. The state of Utah, 64% of it, the entire state, 64% of it is owned by the federal government. And they're really not good caretakers of the land, okay? They're really not. So 64% is federal land. So those are forests. Now, how big is that? You could take the whole state of Rhode Island and drop it into just the federal land of this one state 35 times. You prefer Delaware, a little bigger state, 22 times. How about this? New Jersey with the Turnpike, the Shore, Springsteen. Well, maybe we leave Springsteen out of it. All of it. You could take 6 New Jerseys and just put it in the federal forest land here. So there's a lot to burn. And so when a governor says no fireworks for 4th of July and we're having a record drought, please, I don't like the guy. But there's a lot of stuff that's real that you can stand on and go, I don't like him for these reasons. You don't call him a communist for coming out and saying that he's going to stop fireworks. And by the way, he's not stopping the big fireworks shows, you know, in the stadiums and everything else. Those guys, you want to do that? That's fine, because they're prepared. He's talking about people, you know, the Iron Fire, I believe, started with illegal fireworks. Somebody going out into the forest and going, let's do fireworks out in the forest, dummies. That's the problem. Again, we are all so eager to condemn. And I get it, man. I got in this morning, I was so pissed off. I'm just reading about all these things that are happening. I can't take the what do you call it? The reflecting pool or pond anymore. I can't take that, are you? I can't. What is wrong with people? We've all gone insane. We're at our 250th anniversary. What are we turning into? Well, I know what we're turning into. We're turning into a country that is not the United States of America, because there's a lot of people that don't want it. And that's fine. You know, you don't want it. That's fine. Whatever. I do. And I'll stand up and I'll fight for it. I'll absolutely fight for it. And I'll fight for it now, while it's easier to fight than leave it to my children. Because by the time our children are in charge, you know how hard it is to fight this? You know what it's going to be like to fight Islam? By the way, I heard a podcaster, which will remain nameless, say that there was never any problem. There's never any coordinated problem with Islamists trying to take over America. Stop it. I don't know. Are you a CIA plant? What is this? What is going on with some of our podcasters? What is going on? I have the documents to prove it. We just did a whole special on it. You didn't say, Ricky, what was the name of our special that we did?
12: The Jihad from Within. You can get it now, Ricky, on YouTube and Torch.
0: You're kind of a stickler on making sure we have the facts. Were there any documents or anything that proved that there was a Islamist a plan to take over and destroy America? Any documents?
12: Yeah, Jason and Ryan Morrow brought up a lot of documents and clips that have them on record in their own writing stating that they've had a long
0: on video
12: plan to take it over. Yes.
0: Yeah.
12: Jason.
0: Yeah. Yeah.
13: Court documents, that won't be enough for them, but straight up court documents directly from the FBI and DOJ. But again, that still won't be enough for some. It's ridiculous.
0: Can I ask you what the hell is happening? Do you have any idea what's happening to some of these podcasters? What is happening? I can't figure it out.
13: I mean,
0: nobody wants to say.
12: Is this the day? It is Friday. I mean, people have a lot of theories. And without asking them in person, one can really know someone's heart and mind. There's speculation of clickbait chasing. There's speculation of, you know, being paid off. But we don't have evidence of that. So if you want to text your old buddies.
0: No.
12: Okay.
0: Nope. I think I know enough that, you know, there's no explanation for this that makes me feel better, other than I got off my medication. That's the only thing. I got off my medication. I'm legally insane right now, but the doctors are medicating me and I'm getting better. That's the only thing I can accept. And I know that's not the case. Well, at least with one of them, that's not the case. And so, right, you know, you give me any explanation, and I'm sorry, you're just wrong. And as they like to say, and I know it. I can prove it. I mean, we all know it, right? I mean, right? We all know it. Yes, I do, and I don't have to say, I've seen it. I've seen it myself. I could say, let me show it to you. I have the documents. I have it on video. Yeah, there is a problem. There is a real problem. And you know what it is? It's not the United States of America. It's not. We have done some horrible, horrible things. We have. But name the country that hasn't. And if you say Qatar, I'm going to lose my mind. Name the country that hasn't done horrible, horrible things. The whole idea of the United States of America is that it's a mission. It's a mission. It's a challenge. to be a more perfect nation. And how do we do that? By striving to put into action the words we hold these truths to be self-evident. You know what? The founders got it wrong. It's not self-evident. It's not. It was in their day. Do you know why? Because the pulpits weren't dead. That's why it was self-evident. The pulpits were still alive. They still had fire in them. They were still preaching the truth. They weren't like, well, we got to love everyone. And yes, that man is really a beautiful woman. No, no. There's eternal truths. And those eternal truths lead you to the self-evident truths that all men are created equal. That doesn't mean they all have equal outcomes like all the communists and socialists want you to believe now. That's ridiculous. You know, there's a couple of laws. There's the law of tithing, which that's God saying, hey, I would like you just to give me 10% of your labor. Give me 10% of your labor. Give me 10% of what you earn, your increase. Give me 10% of your increase, because it shows me that you love me. You understand that all of this is a gift to you. And so I'm asking you to plow that back in to make this a better place in my name. Give me 10% tithing. Okay. And there's no real definition of that. He allows you to define it. Just be honest with God, because, you know, he knows when you're lying. So there's that law. It's not enforced. It's not enforced. Then there's the law of consecration, where he's like, and when we're really good, when we what we really should be striving for is all of us just helping each other, and money and title and all that stuff doesn't make, it doesn't mean anything. And we have had our pilgrims tried that. We would call it socialism now. Pilgrims have tried that. This has been tried over and over again by deeply religious people, because it is a commandment of God to live the law of consecration. But man can't live that. It's milk before meat. We're not even living the law of consecration. Now, look at how man has perverted that. Man has perverted that into God wants 10%, but I want 39.4% in income tax. Because you should recognize what this government has done for you. God only takes 10%, but we want 40%. Okay, really? And that one, unlike God's law, is enforced by the barrel of a gun. And then their law of consecration. Oh, you get government big enough, they'll do the law of consecration. That's called communism and socialism. And again, barrel of the gun. That's why none of this works unless you change your heart. When you change people's hearts, they want to do these things. That's how you build a more perfect nation. By returning to the eternal principles of God. Back in just a second. Our sponsor this half hour is Z Factor. Some people just have tons of energy all the time. I hate those people. No matter if they slept like a rock all night or they're up for half of it, we like to call those people in my family crazy. The rest of us need a good night's sleep. You know, absolutely vital to have any kind of productive day, at least in my family. Apparently not in the Trump family, but in our family. If you're somebody who has difficulty sleeping either once in a while or all the time, there's something I've taken when I've had sleep issues, and I've had sleep issues for a very long time. It's called Z Factor. 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
21: 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Soybeans are down and corn is mixed, consolidating essentially here at the end of the week. July beans are four lower at 11.23 and a half. August is down 3 1/4 at 11.33 and 3/4. July corn's 1 1/4 lower at 4.13 and a half. September's down 3/4 at 4.23 and a half. Live and feeder cattle are down ahead of widespread direct business. August lives 150 lower at 245.72. October's down $1.70 at 238.92. August feeders are 405 lower at 369.25. And with pork higher on Thursday, July hogs are up 27 cents at 92.97. August lean is 15 higher at 96.75. John Perkins, Brownfield.
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4: 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But it's hard to pursue happiness.

0: Hey, Wobbleland, it's KB here. Listen up for a minute. 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
3: Possessing classified information.
4: Mr. Bolton faces a maximum sentence of up to 5 years in prison.
3: U.S. Attorney for Maryland, Kelly Hayes, says he also faces a $2+ million fine.
4: As Mr. Bolton just admitted, he put our national security at grave risk in violation of the law.
3: In court in Los Angeles, a deadlocked jury is about to resume deliberations in the arson case against Jonathan Rinderknecht, who's charged with setting one of the deadly wildfires that burned down thousands of homes last year.
5: The jury telling the judge after 13 hours, quote, "We have people on both sides that are dead set, unwavering, at a standstill, and cannot reach a unanimous verdict on any of the charges."
3: Fox's William Loshness in L.A. American soldiers are among those helping find survivors in the rubble in double earthquake ravaged Venezuela. Many remain missing. The number of confirmed deaths now 589, with nearly 3,000 injured. Fox's Evan Brown reports from Miami. Venezuelan Americans are organizing drives for food and other supplies,
6: but they're also trying to contact affected family.
7: It's like in a movie. I mean, they were living in the first floor. They had to escape through the window. Building collapse.
6: Rafael Pinheiro is a city council member in Doral. Maria Suarez was visiting her elderly mother in the country, and the condo she owns was destroyed.
8: It's a total loss, and I will not recover that, I'm pretty sure. But what about those who didn't have any other place?
3: More tension in the Strait of Hormuz the day after Iran attacked a cargo ship with a drone.
9: As Iran is jockeying for continued control of the strait and a tolling system that the Wall Street Journal reports would give the regime about $40 billion a year and also unprecedented command of that international shipping lane.
3: That's Jackie Heinrich. 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
16: I'm Heather Starr from the WoWo Newsroom. 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Hilger's, just off Highway 30, about 5 minutes west of Sweetwater. Our top local story. The 79th annual WoWo Penny Pitch campaign has named the Northeast Indiana-based Community Council as this year's beneficiary. The volunteer group supports military members, veterans, and their families throughout Northeast Indiana. And a former Indiana band teacher is headed to prison after pleading guilty in a sexual misconduct case involving a student.
17: 32.

0: 22-year-old former Monticello teacher Timothy Biolo has pleaded guilty to sexual misconduct with a minor and has been sentenced to prison, according to attorneys involved in the case. Court documents say the former educator had inappropriate contact with a student under the age of 16, including incidents that occurred at school and off campus. Investigators say the relationship began while the teacher was employed at local schools between 2023 and 2025. Alyssa Foster, WoWo News.
1: 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I'm back
2: to do. 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
4: From 21 Alive, I'm meteorologist Noah Gordon with your forecast. 72 for your Friday. Showers mainly south of the metro this afternoon, with those showers persisting into the overnight hours. Mostly cloudy skies with a low of 63 tonight. 77 for your Saturday under partly sunny skies. 84 for your Sunday under mostly sunny skies. Heat and humidity build in by the time we get towards next work week. Several 90 degree days likely. I'm meteorologist Noah Gordon on WoWo 92.3 FM, 1190 AM.
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0: You know, when people are afraid, they stop thinking about, you know, what could go right and start imagining everything that could go wrong. 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Are we ready? 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
4: I'm Heather Starr, our top local story. The 79th annual Penny Pitch campaign has named the Northeast Indiana-based Community Council as this year's charity. The volunteer group supports military families and local service members, and organizers say the selection honors those who serve as America approaches its 250th birthday. Now your top national stories from Fox News.
5: News. I'm Therese Crowley. Iran kicks up turbulence in the Strait of Hormuz with a drone attack on a Singapore ship for not using its preferred route, and that's put ships on pause. Fox's Jeff Paul in Tel Aviv.
6: Obviously a major test of this 60-day deal between the U.S. and Iran. Talks are said to still be progressing, but this certainly derails those efforts to restore ship traffic to what we saw before this war even started.
5: First-term Trump National Security Advisor John Bolton pleads guilty to one count of keeping a national security document for his memoir, facing up to 5 years in prison and a $2+ million fine. Did Luigi Mangione's lawyers discuss a plea deal for the murder of United Healthcare CEO Brian Thompson? A source reports talks fell apart. Mangione lawyers charged the source story as a prosecutor's ploy to prejudice public opinion and manipulate the jury. 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
7: From 21 Alive, I'm meteorologist Noah Gordon with your forecast. 72 for your Friday. Showers mainly south of the metro this afternoon, with those showers persisting into the overnight hours. Mostly cloudy skies with a low of 63 tonight. 77 for your Saturday under partly sunny skies. 84 for your Sunday under mostly sunny skies. Heat and humidity build in by the time we get towards next work week. Several 90-degree days likely. I'm meteorologist Noah Gordon on WoWo 92.3 FM, 1190 AM.
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0: Welcome to the Glenn Beck program. You know, one of the things I've really enjoyed during the FIFA thing, because I'm not a soccer fan, and that used to be a very American position. I just want you to remember that. But anyway, FIFA coming, I was in the Oval Office with the president, and he's like, here's the FIFA trophy. And I'm like, it's great. And he's like, isn't it beautiful? I'm like, it's great. Don't really care at all, but pretended to care. And he's like, it's going to be great having FIFA here and all the people from all over the country. They're going to see our beautiful country, blah, blah, blah. And, you know, and all I kept thinking is all the people that hate us are going to come. And what's happened is all these people have come and they're seeing America for what we really are, not what the media portrays us as, not what their own country portrays us as. And it has been so heartening to see all of these people come over. And first of all, thank you for still being Americans. It has been so great to see them say, one of the first things they say, Americans are so kind and so welcoming. And I wondered if we were going to be that way anymore. That's always been our trademark. We've always been kind and welcoming and, you know, loving. And I love that about us. And that's what they're seeing. And then they're seeing the other things. They're like, this is freedom. This is capitalism. This is, look at what they've got. Look what they can do. And I think it has been a gift from God. It has renewed my spirit, and I think so many Americans have felt the same way. I wanted to bring a guy on. He's Andy in America, if you follow him at all. He's 29 years old. He's a British American from Nottingham, England. He moved to the U.S. in October of 2020 during the pandemic. He ended up getting married. He's currently a software engineer in Bentonville, Arkansas. Imagine what they say about going to Arkansas if you're from Nottingham, England. And what did he think? And he is somebody I follow now. And I love the discovery of America from new people. And Andy is with me now. Hi, Andy. How are you?
15: I'm great. How are you?
0: I'm great. So tell me about the COVID restrictions in the UK. Is that what made you move here? What made you move here?
15: Not really. So I met my then girlfriend in 2017, playing a video game internationally, basically. So when it came to 2020, she was actually visiting me for school in 2019, and she flew back. And I was like, I just want to spend Christmas with her and be with her. So I ended up flying over to the US in October of 2020, just to spend time with her. And I ended up getting a little bit stuck over here, honestly, just because of the COVID restrictions back in the United Kingdom. And we kind of just turned to each other and was like, should we just get married? And we got a lawyer and everything. It turns out I could just, you know, adjust status to be here. I'm very grateful that we were able to start that process, and been here ever since, and absolutely love it.
0: So what did you think of America? What are the biggest misconceptions that you might have had about America that you learned quickly?
15: Yeah, so before 2017, before I ever experienced the US, I mean, in the UK, it's just portrayed through either TV shows or cartoons, such as, I know this sounds a bit goofy, but like The Simpsons or Family Guy. That's really all we have to go off, apart from maybe Sky News or BBC News, where all we just see is just war and the media portraying the president as a bad person. You know, it's really, that's all we have to go off of. So you can imagine my shock when I first came to the US. Just everyone, I don't know what it is. I don't know if you guys like British accents, but it just seems to set with me. I've had not a single issue. It's been absolutely wonderful. The community here has just blown me away.
0: And it is the people. Because I would imagine over in England, people in Arkansas, they would have to be portrayed. If you're from the South, you're portrayed as a hillbilly here. I can't imagine how they're portrayed over in England.
15: Yeah, 100%. It's exactly that. The Southerners are portrayed as just, you know, every single person has a truck, which is somewhat true. I mean, you need a truck down here now. I've been here. I've realized you need a truck. But no one's a hillbilly. You know, I regret saying that before I came to the US or anything. It's just completely the reality of America. You need to be here to experience what it really is. Like, there is no other way. And I don't know if you've seen, you know, maybe TikTok videos or something where people are going around the UK streets and they're just like, would you ever go to America? And they're like, oh no, because it's a dump. And I'm like, how can you say that to a place you've physically not been to? That is, you're delusional. And I recommend anyone in the UK, if they're listening to this, please, please come to the US, come to the South, anywhere in the US. You're going to be blown away and you're not going to want to go out.
0: I was talking to my assistant yesterday, who's Canadian citizen. She wants to be an American, but she's Canadian citizen currently. She said she had a friend who is from Canada, grew up in Montreal, is black. And she was going to come down and visit my assistant in Texas. And she seriously asked, am I going to be okay there? Are they going to kill me in Texas? Because they have guns and racists everywhere. I don't know why you live there, she said. I don't know why you live there, but I can't come there. Am I going to be safe? And my assistant said, are you serious? Yeah. I mean, we're almost cartoons. It's amazing that you said that you get your images from the Simpsons, et cetera, because it's almost as if we've been made into cartoons for the rest of the world.
15: Yeah, I'd agree. It's everything outside of the US, I'd say, based on TV shows. So, I don't know, you've got Yellowstone or whatever. It's all violent shows, so it is portrayed as violence. But I'll tell you right now, especially Texas, that you might laugh at me, but I think that might be one of the safest places in the entire world. Don't be afraid of being black or Hispanic or anything. It's the community that comes together. It's people that kill people, not the guns themselves. Everyone has guns for a reason, and that's to protect themselves, their family, and the community. That's what it's all about. You're going to be safe. Don't worry.
0: Did you feel that way about guns before you moved to America?
15: I've been pretty scared about guns for sure before coming to America. I did have one unfortunate episode about 4 years ago where I was driving. I've got a little Union Jack on the back of my car. And in central Arkansas, someone slammed on in front of me, got out of the car and pointed a gun at my head and told me to go home. And I know that that doesn't represent all of the US. That's happened once. That will probably never happen.
0: Wow.
15: It was very unfortunate. But for the past 6 months, now that I've become a citizen very recently, I'm absolutely taking the Second Amendment seriously. And, you know, once you understand how a gun works, there's nothing to be scared about at all. I think the Second Amendment is absolutely a beautiful thing. It really is.
0: I was just talking to a bishop over from England, and he's been standing up and warning. And we were just talking about how freedom of speech is, you know, everybody in America, people think, oh, I have freedom of speech, but so does Canada, so does England. And it's different. It's not the same. Our Bill of Rights makes things different, but nobody really understands it. And I think the English are kind of finding that out now. Would you agree with that? And what's the difference in your view?
15: I absolutely agree. Unfortunately, I can't really speak on what's happening too much from perspective in the UK, just because I've not lived there for the past almost 6 years now. But from looking online, just freedom of speech, you know, police arresting because of Facebook posts. And one thing that really breaks my heart since becoming a US citizen, because I'm more patriotic to the US and, funnily enough, I'm more patriotic to my home country, is you're not allowed to fly the Union Jack or the England flag. Yeah. Because it's as rude, offensive, racist. Yeah. And what I want people in my home country to understand, if you're listening to this at all, even in the US, I believe the flag stands for community. It stands for what you envision the country to be, and you should be proud of that. And the fact that you can be fined and arrested in the UK for voicing your own opinion now is absolutely disgusting. And I'm so hurt for my family and my friends back home. I really, truly am. They don't deserve that.
0: What is the what's the best thing about America?
15: That is a fantastic question. I've got to say the community. Everyone just looks out for each other, no matter who you are. My neighbors here are just incredible. I mean, they always come over and ask me, like, hey, do you need a hand? Oh, are you interested in, like, building a back deck? We'll do it with you, and we'll just help you at no cost. I'm like, that doesn't happen anywhere else. You can truly be yourself, and that's the most beautiful thing. It really, truly is freedom. When people say America and freedom, don't look at it as something that's cringy, because it truly is. Please, America, please don't take it for granted. There is no other country in the entire world that does it quite like America.
0: we've toyed with like British and Canadian socialism for a long time, and now real socialists are standing up. I mean, diehard socialist communist kind of stuff. And there's this movement now. I just saw a poll that about 30% do not like America. Americans, about 50% don't want to celebrate the 4th of July. What would you say to people who are living in America and American citizens? Why should they celebrate the 4th of July?
15: I mean, again, I think the U.S. flag, it, you know, the 4th of July, obviously, it's a bit awkward for me because it celebrates the independence from the U.K., which I apologize
0: to everyone. Damn right.
15: But we'll see if that football game happens on the 4th of July. Between see if we can do it 2-0 or whatever.
0: Yeah. We'll let you know the game.
15: Yeah, it's exactly. Yeah. You should celebrate it. I mean, it really is something special. It's fantastic that America got its independence back then. I truly believe that. But again, even if you are what they call the left, and apologies, because I'm not too political of a person myself, if you're on the left and you do end up finding this and listening to this, there might be some stuff that you don't agree with, but America is what you make of it. If you truly don't like it and you don't want to fight for what you specifically believe in, this is both sides, by the way, no matter your viewpoint.
0: Yeah. Yes.
15: You truly don't want to make an effort, the door is there. That's all I've got to say. We're all one big community, no matter who you are. The USA, it is the greatest country in the world. Celebrate it, be passionate about it. It's a beautiful country. It really is.
0: Andy, it is so great to talk to you, and thank you for all that you have done. I don't know if you really know the impact that you have made on so many Americans feeling not so alone anymore. Thank you. Andy.in.America on Instagram. Andy, thank you. God bless. Let me tell you about Rough Greens. Remember that time your dog just went into the kitchen one morning and put on an apron and made his own breakfast from scratch? If the answer is yes, you either have the world's smartest dog or you're an amazing drug dealer. Anyway, truth is, your dog doesn't spend a lot of time thinking about nutrition. He usually is happy to eat whatever ends up in his bowl. And that's why it's your job to make sure he's getting the things his body actually needs. You know, people think that we're weird. In some parts of the world, they don't look at dogs the way we do. And they're like their children. We do, except for food. 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
24: 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Soybeans are down with a decline in crude oil. July's 4 lower at 11.23 and a half. August is 3 and a quarter lower at 11.33 and three quarters. Corn's mostly firm, consolidating. July's holding at 4.14 and three quarters. September's up a half at 4.24 and three quarters. Live and feeder cattle are waiting for widespread direct business. August live's down $1 at $2.46.22. October's $1.22 lower at $2.39.40. August feeders are down $3.50 at $3.69.80. And hogs are mixed, mostly higher on spread trade and yesterday's higher close in pork. July's up 20 at 92.90 and August leans back to 7 higher at 96.65. Crude oil's below 69. Brownfield.
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0: Now on the base of the Statue of Liberty is a poem and it's called The New Colossus. Give me your tired, your poor, your huddled masses yearning to breathe free,
25: the wretched refuse of your teeming shore. Send these, the homeless, tempest-tossed to me. I lift my lamp beside the golden door.
0: For more than a century, Americans heard those lines as an invitation to the world's dreamers, the fighters, the people who looked at tyranny and said, I'm going to go to a place where a man can rise, where I can be who I was born to be. It was never intended to be a suicide pact. And that's why I say this with zero apology. Zero new immigration until we can get this right. Because you can't understand immigration if you first don't understand its purpose. Well, we're going to correct that. From New York City, where it all started, we'll take a tour through history from some of the historic sites that wrote the immigration story in our country. And speaking of stories, I'm going to tell you the story of a young woman who stepped off a boat from Scotland one generation later. Her child achieved something I can guarantee you she could have never dreamt of. You think this kind of success happens in Somalia?
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0: 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Listen up for a minute. 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
8: This is a Bloomberg Money Minute. Auto demand has slowed globally, but not at Kia. The CEO says surging gas prices during the Iran war boosted

0: Boosted demand for electric vehicles in Europe and hybrids in the U.S. And while industry demand fell about 5% worldwide between January and May, he says the South Korean automaker's sales climbed more than 4%. He says that momentum will probably continue even after the war ends. Volkswagen is reportedly planning to cut 100,000 jobs and end production at four of its German plants over the coming years, representing the most radical overhaul in the firm's 89-year history. The plan would see Europe's largest automobile manufacturer shed roughly 15% of its workforce as it seeks to counter intensifying competition from Chinese car brands. On Wall Street, stocks are wavering as we close out a bruising week for AI trade. The Dow, NASDAQ, and S&P are all up 0.3%. Erica Herskowitz, Bloomberg Radio.
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2: From 21 Alive, I'm meteorologist Noah Gordon with your forecast. 72 for your Friday showers, mainly south of the metro this afternoon, with those showers persisting into the overnight hours. Mostly cloudy skies with a low of 63 tonight. 77 for your Saturday under partly sunny skies. 84 for your Sunday under mostly sunny skies. Heat and humidity build in by the time we get towards next work week. Several 90-degree days likely. I'm meteorologist Noah Gordon on WoWo 92.3 FM, 1190 AM.
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0: Hey, Wobbleland, it's KB here. Listen up for a minute. We need to talk about my friends over at Fred Tenya Shoes because a lot of people are surprised by this. 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
1: A foolish violation and opposed to accusing Iran of violating a ceasefire agreement by launching four attack drones in the Strait of Hormuz yesterday, one damaging a cargo ship, three others knocked down by the U.S. For now, a 60-day window remains open to work on a peace deal. A former Trump official turned critic of the president admits mishandling classified information.
2: Former National Security Advisor John Bolton pleaded guilty to a single count of illegally holding on to classified information as part of a plea deal with federal prosecutors. He is set to be sentenced on October 28th and could face as much as 5 years in prison, though the agreement with the Justice Department may help avoid any jail time. Bolton was charged last year with 18 counts of retaining and disseminating classified information, including journal notes he shared with family members as he wrote a memoir.
1: Fox's Jared Halpern just getting word of another arrest in connection with a plot to attack a UFC White House event earlier this month. A 20-year-old Chicago man, the eighth suspect facing charges. 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
9: 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This year's WoWo Penny Pitch donations will benefit the Northeast Indiana-based Community Council. The organization connects military families with resources while supporting local service members and veterans. And a bill headed to Ohio's governor could change what drivers and passengers must do during traffic stops.
10: The Ohio legislature has approved a measure requiring drivers and passengers to provide basic identifying information when requested during a traffic stop. House Bill 492 would make refusing to give a name, address, or date of birth a fourth-degree misdemeanor, carrying penalties of up to 30 days in jail and a $250 fine. Supporters say it closes a gap in state law and improves officer safety during routine stops. Victor Garcia, WoWo News.
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2: From 21 Alive, I'm meteorologist Noah Gordon with your forecast. 72 for your Friday. Showers mainly south of the metro this afternoon, with those showers persisting into the overnight hours. Mostly cloudy skies with a low of 63 tonight. 77 for your Saturday under partly sunny skies. 84 for your Sunday under mostly sunny skies. Heat and humidity build in by the time we get towards next work week. Several 90-degree days likely. I'm meteorologist Noah Gordon on Whoa Whoa 92.3 FM, 1190 AM.
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0: Second hour, Clay and Buck kicks off with our friend Ann Coulter. Go check out her Substack, which is always insightful and interesting. Go subscribe to Ann Coulter there. And Ms. Coulter, great to have you back in the mix here. You're somebody who knows the scene in NYC. You understand how it all works there. Mom Donnie, you know, Ryan Gradusky is a good friend of both of ours, mutual friend. He said that right now he has the most sizzle of any Democrat. This guy just got a rent freeze passed in New York. It will only make things, make rent go higher for everybody who's not covered by the freeze. And everyone cheers for this. Is there anything we can do so that people stop making the housing market worse in New York?
1: Well, I'm glad you asked. Yes, there is. I would tie that in directly to the three Democratic primaries this week in New York, where two longtime Democratic incumbents, including the heir to the Levi Strauss fortune, Dan Goldman, Jewish, pro-Israel, you had that Espliat, and Jerry Nadler's seat. He was retiring. And in each one of these cases, you had a standard Democrat whom you and I would completely hate, running against a foaming at the mouth, anti-Israel, pro-Hamas, anti-American, pro-Palestinian.
0: Lunatic.
1: And I've noticed lunatic.
0: Yeah.
1: Lunatic, so
0: yeah.
1: For one thing, I talked about this on my Rumble video yesterday, 5 p.m. For one thing, I'm still a little annoyed with AIPAC for spending $30 million to take out Thomas Massie. He opposes all foreign aid. It's not specific to Israel. And meanwhile, he's pretty great on everything else. He's really smart. You've been around a while, Buck. It's so unusual and so wonderful to have a high IQ Republican. I've interviewed him a bunch of times on my Substack just because he's so brilliant, including the things I disagree with him on. $30 million to take him out. And meanwhile, we now have three guaranteed barking at the moon anti-Israel fanatics joining the Congress from New York. AIPAC only spent a few hundred thousand defending these Democrats who were pro-Israel. They're perfectly happy to give those seats away. But I've noticed in the commentary on those seats, and that you and I will connect it to rent control, a lot of people have been commenting, the reason all these young people are so anti-American is they're not American. The younger generation, thanks to immigration, is massively, massively foreign-born or second-generation foreign-born. They come from failed countries. I mean, I've been noticing all day this, the end of temporary protected status for Haitians and Syrians, although Haitians are the ones Democrats are really concerned about. They were calling that racist on MSNBC today. And it's racist because, as Al Sharpton pointed out, all the countries that have temporary protected status, because crises are going on in their own, all of them are non-whites. So I'm thinking we should put two and two together. If all the countries in crisis are non-whites, maybe the problem is Haitians. That's why it's not a safe country. So how does moving the whole problem to Ohio help us? So as with everything else in America, I tweeted this out today. You've probably commented on it. I think it's at least 30% of people in rent who are affected by this rent freeze are foreign born in New York City.
0: Yes.
1: So we are paying for foreigners to come here and vote against us and vote to bring in more third worlders. So as with everything, the solution is mass deportations, denaturalizations. We're probably going to have to make Stephen Miller president.
0: So can we actually, I want to have you react to this. Guys, can you pull up that Tom Homan cut? Ann and I both I think we're in the Tom Homan fan club. I certainly am. I think you might be a longtime Tom Homan fan club guy. Here's what he says about this, guys. Play it.
2: We had a record historic year with deportations, but now we got 10,000 more agents on board, or it should be on board by the end of next month. Wait till next year.
0: He says 10,000 more agents and just wait till next year. You believe it? Is this going to happen?
1: I hope so. When I was looking at these three elections in New York and looking at the rent freeze, I mean, I tweeted out today that the people who were cheering, it's all over New York One, cheering and waving their signs, freeze the rent, freeze the rent. It looks exactly like all the red cap wearing Venezuelans who voted overwhelmingly for Hugo Chavez. Then, oh, lo and behold, because they voted for Hugo Chavez to turn over golf courses, here, the poor, you can live here free. Before you knew it, a country that's sitting on one of the largest reserves of oil in the world, the people were starving to death. So they have to flee here, and then they vote for the exact same policies. So I was thinking, man, Congress better be funding a lot of deportation agents, and it's got to be pedal to the metal. You know, this ruling from the Supreme Court yesterday on ending the temporary protected status for Haitians, I was looking at that today. Every district court to look at that, and there were about almost a dozen, every district court judge told Trump he couldn't do it. He couldn't suspend temporary protected status. And I happen to notice, I've been noticing this about immigration judges, immigration rulings, immigration activists. Oh my gosh, a lot of them were not born in America.
0: We talked, I'm sure, and your favorite judge, Sparkle Suknanan, has weighed in. Sparkle Suknanan, just like the founders intended, born in Trinidad and Tobago and is now telling the federal government they can't use federal government data to determine that illegal aliens shouldn't be on the voter rolls. So she's really important in this process. But I do, you know, I live in South Florida now, so I just got to say this. What you're saying about all the foreigners who are coming here and what they want is generally true. There is the exception, though, and actually Venezuelans fall under this exception. So do Cubans. People who come here from countries wrecked by communism, oftentimes, certainly in the case of Cuban Americans here, and actually in the most recent election in 2024, Venezuelan Americans, they hate that crap and they vote solidly Republican. So it's the people that come here from...
1: I remain very suspicious of that. I think we'll get the first generation. I mean, the Cubans, they went for Clinton. I know that was a while ago, but they don't vote like white American WASPs.
0: Well, that may be true, but I'm just telling you, Venezuelans voted majority Republican, Venezuelan Americans in 2024, and I think it's because their country got so screwed up by the socialist policies that now, unfortunately, in New York, they're trying to. But I want to actually go back to the issue of rent control. I think this is. And people are like, why do we care so much? Because I view this as one of those things that it's a little bit like minimum wage, which is another one, by the way, where even people who are, I'm so right wing. You go, yeah, but minimum wage, like it doesn't even work the way it's supposed to work. They still want it. And I think that rent control is one of these things where no matter what data you show people, no matter what, there's this huge cohort in New York, certainly, who benefit from it, so we know why they. But even people who don't benefit from it, and they want it because it makes them feel good to want it.
1: Yes, yes, and it's even more frightening in the case of Mayor Zohran Mamdani. And that is, maybe you've already talked about this, but he has people working for him specifically in housing, and their idea is to drive landlords out of business so they can turn it into public housing. If you're not from New York, the only neighborhoods that will never, ever, ever be nice are those that have a public housing project.
0: We call them the projects.
1: Projects. They're run down. They're disgusting. I knew a guy who worked for the unions who cleaned them. He could tell the difference in the feces dropped by a male or female in the elevator banks of public housing. So it's basically Dante's inner circle of hell. And that's what they're trying to do, because these landlords are showing up at the meeting saying, I can't pay taxes. I can't keep the water on. I can't run the heat. I can't repair anything. My costs are going up and you won't let me charge more. I'm going to have to walk away from this property. They're called ghost apartments, ghost buildings. They're popping up all over New York. And as far as Mamdani and his team are concerned, that's fantastic because, wow, they can turn all of New York City into Venezuela.
0: It's astonishing. And I wanted you to weigh in also, you know, Gavin Newsom is getting in on the because you at one point, I believe you lived in California a long time ago. You know California very well. They have a 5% wealth tax on the ballot for this fall. And, you know, I have very mixed emotions about a lot of this. Like, this is a whole put me on the couch. Like, there's some stuff I want to talk about here. these billionaires who, some of them like Elon, I love him. He's done a lot for us and he's changing the world. He's doing good things. A lot of these Silicon Valley, especially these VC billionaires, have decided that they're pro-Trump and Republican about 5 minutes ago. And I'm like, do you guys see what you've done here to California? They built this monstrous machine of Democrat collectivism, and now it's eating them, and we're supposed to feel sorry for those guys. But on the other hand, I think it is disastrous. What do you think? Will it pass? And what does this mean?
1: Well, it's led to you having much richer, fancier neighbors down there in Miami. Because a whole slew of billionaires, particularly in Silicon Valley or that field. This tax is retroactive to January 1st of this year. So if it passes, and it will pass without, I mean, talk about taxation without representation, they're gone. And boy, they want to make sure they're not residents. The rules are very, very strict. If you've, as anyone who tries to move out of New York will know, you have to leave your doctors behind. You have to leave your apartment. You have to leave your house. You have to leave your clubs. You have to bring all of your valuables with you, change bank accounts, change everything where your kids go to school. You really have to pull out of California. And a slew of them did before January 1st of this year to avoid that tax. One of the billionaires I remain sympathetic to because of his dating life. And that is, I talked about this on Rumble a few weeks ago. It makes me so happy. Sergey Brin, one of the founders of Google, is dating a MAGA influencer. And she's brought him, or he's brought her, to, you know, dinner at the White House with Trump, to Mar-a-Lago. And he gave, I don't know, something like $50 million to get Steve Hilton elected. So, and she looks like a lovely, lovely girl. So thank you, MAGA influencer who's dating Sergey Brin.
0: Yes, more pretty conservative girls dating these Silicon Valley billionaires could only be a good thing, because unfortunately, you know, I think of the five richest women in the world or something right now. They're all the ex-wives of these, of Steve Jobs, of Bezos, of you know, one of the Google guys, and they're left-wing lunatics.
1: Ariana Huffington started it. Remember her? Huffington kind of started that trend.
0: Yeah, and she, of course, the Huffington Post was somehow a site that kept getting sold, even though it never actually made any money. Not a surprise. They get a lot of that stuff. Who's the right now? I did one last question for you, Ann. You can kind of take it however you want. Clay and I argue, not argue, but we go back and forth over whether it's Kamala or Gavin Newsom who's going to be there. And we're going to be talking about this for real soon. I keep telling people we're going to be in the presidential election cycle in the blink of an eye here. As soon as next year starts, it's really underway, especially for the Democrat side. And who do you think is the leader of the Democrat Party right now?
1: I think the nominee, I mean, who knows? It's a long way away, so don't quote me on this, but I'm with you. I think it's Gavin Newsom. And everyone says, especially people from California, oh, he's right, California has been such a disaster. Do you realize how stupid Democratic primary voters are? No, I totally think they will go for him.
0: This is what I have, by the way. I have people come up to me and they'll say, like, I mean, Buck, do you really believe that in New York, where you grew up, there's eight Democrats for every Republican? And I have to look them in the eye and be like, I promise you the answer is yes. I was like, they are as crazy as I'm telling you. There are as many of them as I tell. Because, you know, if you grow up in like a night, you grow up in like Clay, like Franklin, Tennessee. It's like, oh, it's beautiful and it's safe. And it's, you know, everyone's, you know, been in the country for 300 years and everything else. I was like, no, in New York, it really is, as you said, like Dante's eighth circle of hell, at least politically. So, I try to tell people what it's like, and they're still shocked. Like, that can't be.
1: I just hope our side, and you'll get mail on this, because for some reason people are dragging their feet on J.D. Vance. I just hope our nominee is J.D. Vance. I think Ron DeSantis, your governor, is an unbelievable leader. I wish we could just appoint him president of the United States, but we can't. I don't think he was that good in the debate with Gavin Newsom. I mean, one on points, but Newsom is glib and charming. He's much harder to beat than I think our side thinks. And JD is really good in a debate. Again, he's really smart, and I'm just so happy whenever we have a smart Republican. They are rare.
0: Yeah. You know, I think Ron becomes either maybe Secretary of Defense or White House Chief of Staff for JD. I mean, I think that would be the, you know, that would be a smart way for it to go. But anyway, we'll see. Ann Coulter, guys, you got to go check her out every Thursday, 5 p.m. on Rumble. She does her show live there, Unsafe on Substack. Ms. Coulter, have a great weekend. Have a great 250th, and we will see you back here soon.
1: See you soon. Thanks, Buck.
0: Our little guy at home, Speed, is over a year old now, and I just can't even begin to tell you all the time we spend videoing him and taking photos of him, Carrie and I. But, you know, back in the day, like for my parents, it's very different. 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
20: Can we talk about how every single time it rains in Indiana, homeowners suddenly become part-time meteorologists? Hey, it's WOWO's KB here. 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
21: 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The 79th annual Penny Pitch campaign has named the Northeast Indiana-based Community Council as this year's charity. 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
22: I'm Therese Crowley. A series of breaking court cases in Los Angeles. Mistrial in the Palisades fire arson case against Jonathan Rinderknecht. Fox's William LaJeunesse.
23: This morning, the judge spoke to each of the individual jurors. She found out that 10 wanted to vote not guilty, 2 wanted to go guilty, and they were unwilling to move on the arson charge.
22: 7,000 homes and 12 dead. The U.S. attorney plans to retry the case. The Utah judge in the Charlie Kirk assassination trial of Tyler Robinson finds the prosecution did violate the gag order to correct media misinformation about the bullet, but the judge rejects the defense move to take the death penalty off the table for Tyler Robinson. And President Trump posts Iran shot at least 4 attack drones at ships in the Strait of Hormuz, saying a very foolish violation of the ceasefire agreement. We knocked down 3. 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
1: From 21 Alive, I'm meteorologist Noah Gorin with your forecast. 72 for your Friday. Showers mainly south of the metro this afternoon, with those showers persisting into the overnight hours. Mostly cloudy skies with a low of 63 tonight. 77 for your Saturday under partly sunny skies. 84 for your Sunday under mostly sunny skies. Heat and humidity build in by the time we get towards next work week. Several 90-degree days likely. I'm meteorologist Noah Gorin on WoWo 92.3 FM, 1190 AM.
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0: Hey, Wobbleland, it's KB here. Listen up for a minute. We need to talk about my friends over at Fred Tenya Shoes because a lot of people are surprised by this. 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
8: 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The 79th annual WoWo Penny Pitch campaign is raising money for the Northeast Indiana-based Community Council. The all-volunteer organization serves military families across 12 counties in Northeast Indiana. And a new investigation is raising questions about care and oversight at a chain of nursing homes across Ohio.
9: A report by Signal Ohio found multiple lawsuits and regulatory citations involving facilities operated by the Arbors nursing home chain. Court records show families have accused several locations of negligence tied to falls, infections, and pressure sores that allegedly contributed to patient deaths. State and federal regulators have also cited some facilities for serious care deficiencies, with more than $648,000 in fines assessed against Arbor's homes since 2024. Victor Garcia, WoWo News.
8: Company representatives declined to comment on specific allegations, while several lawsuits remain pending in Ohio courts. 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
2: From 21 Alive, I'm meteorologist Noah Gordon with your forecast. 72 for your Friday. Showers mainly south of the metro this afternoon, with those showers persisting into the overnight hours. Mostly cloudy skies with a low of 63 tonight. 77 for your Saturday under partly sunny skies. 84 for your Sunday under mostly sunny skies. Heat and humidity build in by the time we get towards next work week. Several 90-degree days likely. I'm meteorologist Noah Gordon on WoWo 92.3 FM, 1190 AM.
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0: Hey, Wobbleland, it's KB here. Listen up for a minute. 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
3: Overcast, 70 degrees off the world-famous WOWO fire escape. Good afternoon, I'm Heather Starr with your top local stories. A Northeast Indiana tradition is giving back to those who serve. The 79th annual Penny Pitch campaign will benefit the Northeast Indiana-based Community Council. 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Donations will help expand programs connecting military families with local resources. And another road rage case is under investigation on a Northwest Indiana interstate.
4: Indiana State Police say gunfire erupted during a road rage confrontation between two vehicles on the ramp from northbound I-65 to eastbound I-80 in Lake County. The victim pulled off at Central Avenue and called 911 after shots were fired. Investigators say the victim suffered minor injuries from shattered glass but was not hit by gunfire. Troopers later stopped and detained a suspect on I-80 and recovered a loaded handgun. Tommy Lee, WOWO News.
3: Police say it marks the second road rage shooting incident reported on Northwest Indiana highways in the past 2 weeks. WOWO News time is 3:04. Checking your time saver traffic. We've got several crashes slowing down the afternoon drive. The biggest delays are at East Rudisill Boulevard and Lafayette Street, where northbound Lafayette is really backed up. You'll also find heavy traffic on Hessen Castle Road at East Maple Grove Avenue with delays in both directions and backups at Maple Crest and Parrot Roads in all directions. A crash at Lake Avenue and Lakehurst Drive just east of Reed Road has westbound traffic slowing, while a crash at Goshen and Harris Roads is causing only minor delays. Drive carefully this afternoon. If you see something, send a text 260-447-1190. 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Now with the second location right here in Fort Wayne at 3539 North Clinton Street, just south of the Glenbrook Square Mall. 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
5: From 21 Alive, I'm meteorologist Noah Gordon with your forecast. 72 for your Friday. Showers mainly south of the metro this afternoon, with those showers persisting into the overnight hours. Mostly cloudy skies with a low of 63 tonight. 77 for your Saturday under partly sunny skies. 84 for your Sunday under mostly sunny skies. Heat and humidity build in by the time we get towards next work week. Several 90-degree days likely. I'm meteorologist Noah Gordon on WOWO 92.3 FM, 1190 AM.
3: We have overcast skies, 70 degrees off the world-famous WOWO fire escape. I'm Heather Stahl on WOWO 92.3 FM and 1190 AM.
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0: And good afternoon. Thank you for tuning in to The Burning Truth. I am your host, Casey Hendrickson, broadcasting live here. And we're in WoWo today. So golf outing was fantastic yesterday. Penny pitch and putt golf outing went fantastic and great. And another announcement on that coming up in just a little bit. Got some scandals happening in South Dakota with Senate Majority Leader Thune. That's going to be fun. And yeah, still got the idiots out there with the reflecting pool stuff. I don't know what you can't help certain people. Like, there's some people that just medulla oblongata does not work very good. There's still people running around going, there's no evidence. You have court filings with the evidence. There's still no evidence. Court filings are not proof. Okay, well, how about the images of the knife slashes at the reflecting pool or the broken joints? That's not any evidence. There's, okay, well, what about the smashed foam that looks like somebody just, like, caved it in? That's not... We rushed to finish the job. That is, somebody destroyed it. And I'm willing to accept that the cosmetic blue layer on top may have at least partially peeled somewhat the way that it did because of the algae treatment afterwards, or because maybe it was not applied right. But we had somebody on the live stream the other day, or like this particular, who I guess does this particular material cures in 12 hours, like fully. So I don't know. This is not my wheelhouse. I'm not sure, but that's what I have. So what we know for a fact, again, on the reflecting pool is that it is 100% been vandalized. That is not up for debate. Like I said, we got 11 people arrested and or cited for vandalism of various degrees. That has happened. There is additional vandalism that has been discovered, going all the way back to the 8th. We've got Emily Miller with video and photo evidence. We've got the news literally playing video, people vandalizing it. Like, at some point, if you're gonna, I may even threw a meme up there on my X account. Feel free to steal it. Use it to troll people. If I'm holding up a picture with definitive evidence of something in your face, but you're covering your eyes with your hands, that doesn't mean that there's no evidence. That just means you're a moron. That's all it means. And then they move the goalposts. It's like every time they're like, there's no evidence. I'm like, no, there's this. Well, you're trying to say that the majority of the damage is because of that, but it's not. I didn't say the majority of the damage was because of that. I'm just pointing out that there has been vandalism. I don't know the extent of what is and is not a byproduct of said vandalism. I'm just telling you that there's vandalism. And it's funny because there's all of these like pool experts and people who like do this type of work. Because you got people going, oh, this is just a faulty expansion joint. It's just terrible, shoddy work. And you got all of these experts who are not affiliated with this project at all, who are like, nope, that is clearly a cut seal. So they're all over. But again, if you have your hands in front of your eyes and you're just operating inside of your little bubble on social media with all of your friends, I know you were previously experts on Ukraine and Russia's history, and then you became experts on the territory of Palestine, and then you became experts on the next thing, and then you became experts on the next thing, and now you're all experts on not just pools, but various other bodies of water that are man-made and the structures surrounding them. I know. You are all a very educated bunch. I mean, the amount of degrees that you have from social media is very impressive. I have a Coursive account, too. I know that you can get a degree for $29.99 a month. I know that. It's very impressive stuff. By watching them still collectively run around on this, because the DOJ, they have charging documents now with evidence. And so, of course, I do the mocking SpongeBob text up there, which is like, there's no evidence. And people are like, there's no evidence in the file. There's literally evidence in the filings. You're stupid. You're just a dumb human being. I figured we start the show off with something light today by calling people morons. It's just how I do things. but watching, just collectively watching everybody just refuse to accept reality. And again, they're all the same people. They're like, MAGA is a cult, MAGA is a cult, MAGA is a cult. It's a weird cult that will call out our leader when he makes a mistake. That's very strange. It's a very strange thing when people call out their leader in a cult. Usually that means it's not a cult. But the funny thing about it is, and we used to point this out, remember when CNN and the human thumb, Brian Stelter, totally not gay, when Brian Stelter would go out there and he would tell you that, you know, that MAGA is a cult. He's the guy that kind of like started it. And his definition that he went through on like why Trump supporters were part of a cult literally described the political left in this country. You can't debate with yourselves. You can't argue amongst yourselves. You have to fall in line. Watching the news regurgitate the same crap over and over again. No evidence whatsoever, while saying that Trump has no evidence. And again, this is the meme that we have created on the show. Every single time the media says Trump said without evidence, guaranteed Trump will be vindicated. He is like 100% successful at this. It has never happened. He might get some of the details wrong. Like maybe he'll be like, there's like a 350-foot gash. There isn't a 350-foot gash. You know what the funny thing is that a lot of his critics are still running around and saying that there's a 350-foot gash. So they're saying that Trump is a liar while using a statistic that Trump said that was inaccurate. There's about 170 feet or so of an area that was damaged with a knife. On the other side of the pool, there's like a 7-foot piece. Now, the New York Times ran two 171 feet sections, which, of course, the reporters who are on the ground there in D.C. are like, nobody measured out 171 feet on both sides of the pool. Like, that didn't happen. We actually have video of the crew the morning after the vandalism first appeared, upset about the vandalism. We have that now. You can watch it. You can kind of hear the frustration in their voice because it was being recorded. And you say, there's no evidence. Okay. You know where there was no evidence? Trump-Russia collusion. You still ran with that for a long time. Some of you still do. You know where there's no evidence? Trump was on Epstein Island. You still run with that, too. Oh, but there's this 13-year-old. Oh, you mean the 13-year-old who got in legal trouble for lying and falsifying things, and the FBI fully investigated that, found there's no merit in what was said. That? Oh, but allegations are confirmation of something that happened. Cool. Now do this Plattner nerd in Maine, because he's got allegations. We gonna play this game? They're the spaghetti people. Nothing that they say they believe, they will apply to themselves. Everything they do believe has a contradictory belief. They will throw spaghetti at the wall and they will just, whatever sticks, that's what we're going with. They hold the opposite belief at the exact same time so they can make every argument that they can make. It's kind of hysterical to watch. I know it's frustrating for the new people out there, but it's the standard operating procedure for the political left. I see pockets of this showing up on the right. I hate it. I hope it doesn't become mainstream on the right. Most of that is coming from the, I like the way that Steven Crowder phrases them. They're not black-pilled, they're the Marxist right, because really it's rooted in a Marxist worldview. I like the way that he phrases that. I think he's correct. What is the left saying right now about Haiti? Okay, if you're a listener of this show, what has the left always said about Haiti? They've always said that Haiti is a bleep hole. That's literally been their argument. Haiti is awful. Haiti could be Hades on Earth. If you don't know what Hades is, you're not an educated person. We can't be friends. Haiti is so bad that no Haitian should ever have to stay in Haiti. They should be able to come to the United States and stay here permanently, because that's how bad Haiti is. The left has been saying this forever, ever since the Trump allegedly called Haiti a bleep hole country, which to my knowledge has still never really been proven, but I know that he said it afterwards. So he's now said it, but that day, like everybody in the room, that's not actually what he said, but doesn't really matter. Because if he did say it, I got news for you. It's accurate. Haiti is a bleep hole country. There's a reason that Haitians don't even want to be there. Folks, what's the worst cookie you've ever eaten? Serious, what's the worst cookie you've ever eaten? Now, I'm not going to say the name of the company that made the cookie that was the worst cookie that I've ever eaten, but it belongs to a company that charges way too much for cookies and is extremely trendy right now. Rhymes with Bumble. Worst cookie I've ever had. Sad that I paid $80 for the damn thing. It wasn't actually $80. It just felt like it because the return on investment was so negative. That is still a better cookie than the average treat in Haiti. You know why? Because their cookies are literally, I am not making this up, made of dirt. Look it up. They make dirt cookies. This is a real thing. They eat dirt cookies. And they love them. Can't wait for the next Haitian restaurant to open in New York. The reviews are going to be lit on the dirt cookies. Will they or will they not add sweetener to the dirt cookies? I don't know. Might we get dirt cookie drizzle? I'm just waiting. Somebody's got to do it, right? Somebody has to do it. And I know that some of you get real butthurt when I say this, but I still think it's the most hysterical thing ever when I see Somali restaurant. I'm sorry, I just do. You know, I'm in my 40s, and my entire life growing up, Somalia had no food, and the entire world was trying to feed Somalian people because they didn't have any food. You ever see those old commercials for, like, you know, the Christian groups, like, you can adopt this this foreign kid? You don't own them. It just kind of feels like you do. I mean, you can adopt this foreign kid. Pot-bellied kid, bugged-out eyes, you know, flies drinking the juice out of the corner of their eye. Those were all Somali kids. A couple of Ethiopians thrown in there, but they were Somalis. So when I see a Somali restaurant, I'm like, okay, that's interesting. So when we want to sit here and complain about the president allegedly calling Haiti a bleep hole country while simultaneously saying that Haitians should not have to go back to Haiti because Haiti's a bleep hole country, we're saying the same thing. The left holds an opposite position for whatever they believe. And that's exactly what's happening right now. Now, the reason I bring up Haiti, even though it's tied to the first little bit, is because there's a major ruling today, and they're not really happy. But once again, a bunch of Democrats are calling Haiti a bleep hole country. Got more coming up. You're tuned in to The Burning Truth.
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0: And good afternoon. Thank you for tuning in to The Burning Truth. I am your host, Casey Hendrickson. All right. Let's get into the rulings today, shall we? By the way, you can follow me on X at Casey the Host. Been really ticking people off lately, which is a good thing. Even people that I support, like old Emily in Washington, D.C., she still has me blocked. Somebody messaged me today, and they're like, she still have you blocked? She does. I appreciate all of you tagging Emily Miller for me. Again, she misunderstood a post that I posted the other day where I was mocking the idea of there being no evidence of reflecting pool vandalism, and I used her latest report showing actual evidence of damage and vandalism at the reflecting pool. But I don't think she caught the sarcasm at the tail end of my post. She only caught the first part of it. I was specifically addressing some of the morons that I was dealing with the other day. Even had some people come up to me at the Penny Pitch and Putt golf outing yesterday and be like, has she unblocked you yet? No, she hasn't. But she's got a lot of people inundating her right now. So, all right. The Supreme Court handed Trump a couple of major wins on immigration as a birthright citizenship case is still right around the corner. And we're all anxiously awaiting that one. Should be a no-brainer, should be easy, the birthright citizenship case, because the people who wrote the amendment made it very clear that it should not apply to any foreigner who is temporarily in the United States, but I digress. So here's what we have. 6-3, Supreme Court ruled that courts cannot review the government's decisions to end temporary protected status for Syria and Haiti. Says the challenger's race discrimination claim is unlikely to succeed. Now, last I checked, temporary means not permanent. I understand that they change the definition sometimes. Webster loves doing this for political reasons. But last I checked, it still means not permanent. So, huge victory for the Trump administration. Justice Thomas, aliens have no equal protection rights against the federal government. This should be the baseline position for every single GOP politician and lawyer. We should tolerate nothing less, says Sean Davis. He's right. Supreme Court has scheduled an opinion issuance day for Monday, June 29th. There are 8 pending cases remaining. The court will also issue its cleanup order list and is likely to decide whether to take up several major appeals. So 6-3. Second ruling. Hawaii's law banning licensed concealed carry permit holders from carrying handguns on private property open to the public is also unconstitutional. Ha ha! I love that. But the Haiti thing is what we want to focus on. We'll get into the gun thing a little bit later, because there's actually a really interesting argument that was made by Wethead Newsom. So, if you have temporary status, then it's temporary. I posted this on X. It's like, you know, if the left is their position here is that temporary actually means permanent, then we need to ban all temporary immigration channels, whether it's a humanitarian issue or not. If that's the position that the Democrats are going to take, that there is no such thing as temporary, it's all permanent. Now, let me ask you just this very simple question. After 10, 15, 20, 25 years on a temporary immigration status, if you have not received any permanent legal immigration status in that time, what possible argument exists for you to not return home? Genuine question. Something that you need to think about. Got more coming up. You're tuned in to The Burning Truth.
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13: We have overcast skies, 72 degrees off the world-famous WOWO fire escape. Good afternoon, I'm Heather Starr in the WOWO newsroom. 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
14: WOWO Penny Pitch, one of Indiana's longest-running charitable organizations, is stepping up this year for our military community. 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
15: Fox News, I'm Angelo Bavaro. Federal prosecutors say they will retry the man accused of starting the 2025 Palisades fire in Los Angeles after a mistrial was declared. The jury said it cannot agree on a verdict.
16: If you buy into the prosecution case, the fire was intentionally set. They have cell phone data and video that puts Jonathan Rinderknecht at the ignition point of the fire. Now, how does that juror suddenly buy the defense version? If Rinderknecht was guilty, why would he call 911 16 times, then wait around for cops to question him?
15: Fox's William LaJeunesse. Iran on notice after launching drones at cargo ships in the Strait of Hormuz.
17: In a social media post, the president writes, "Obviously, this is a foolish violation of our ceasefire agreement."
15: That is Fox's Jared Halpern reporting. 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
13: Taking a look at your time saver traffic. The afternoon drive is getting busier with a few troubled spots to watch out for. A crash at Hessen Castle Road and East Maple Grove Avenue has traffic backing up in both directions, while another crash at Maple Crest and Parrot Roads is slowing traffic down from every direction. You'll want to avoid northbound I-469 if you can. Construction has traffic down to one lane, and delays are stretching from the U.S. 24 interchange in New Haven to a couple of miles past the State Road 37 exit. Finally, a crash on Lake Avenue at Lakehurst Drive just east of Reed Road has westbound traffic slowing. If you see a tire or crash, send us a text, 260-447-1190. 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
18: From 21 Alive, I'm meteorologist Noah Gordon with your forecast. 72 for your Friday. Showers mainly south of the metro this afternoon, with those showers persisting into the overnight hours. Mostly cloudy skies with a low of 63 tonight. 77 for your Saturday under partly sunny skies. 84 for your Sunday under mostly sunny skies. Heat and humidity build in by the time we get towards next work week. Several 90-degree days likely. I'm meteorologist Noah Gordon on WOWO 92.3 FM, 1190 AM.
13: Mostly cloudy, 72 degrees. I'm Heather Starr on WOWO 92.3 FM and 1190 AM.
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1: And good afternoon. Thank you for tuning in to The Burning Truth. I am your host, Casey Hendrickson. All right, so let's once again just kind of go over this. I got a little bloviated in the first half hour of the program. Let's go over this Haitian thing again. So if you're just tuning in, 6-3, Supreme Court ruled that the courts cannot review the government's decisions to end temporary protected status for Syria and Haiti, and says that challengers' race discrimination claims is unlikely to succeed based on the fact that, you know, there's no race discrimination even applicable, but 'tis what it is. But Trump administration can end temporary protected status. Again, there's hundreds of thousands of people from Haiti and Syria. Most of the Syrians, just like we were talking about earlier in the week, most of the Syrians who came to the United States were not even Syrian. It was all the Syrian civil war, but they weren't Syrian. They weren't families either. They also said that alleged asylum seekers can be immediately turned away at the border, which, of course, they should be. Now, if you're seeking asylum from Canada, or from Mexico, you should be able to get some protection because you're the first safe haven, right? So if you're fleeing Mexico or you're fleeing Canada, you need to come to the United States because we're the closest harbor. And yes, that's where you can get, asylum. But if you come like 20 countries away and you go through 19 countries that would be a safe harbor for you, and you're not actually seeking asylum, you're an economic migrant, in which case we have a process for you to come here legally, and it's not the asylum system. So the whole point is you come to the border, you claim asylum, and you go, okay, well, we'll review your case. Here's your court date. Show up on this day, and we'll let you make your case. And most of those people never show up. When they get into the United States and you release them into the United States, most of those people still never show up, but then they're in the United States. That's the issue. So, again, a lot of people are not optimistic about birthright citizenship. And I think part of that is just the way that the Chief Justice and his suboptimal intellectual capacity seems to be mouthing off about various things. I think that's where the concern is. I think if the case is presented right and you actually use the words that we have quoted on this show of the people who authored the amendment, and you use the previous Supreme Court ruling saying that birthright citizenship does not apply to foreigners, then you should have a relatively easy case if you have intellectually honest judges. I know there is concern that we do not. So I left you with a question before we went to the news break. If you've been here for 15, 20, 25 years or longer on a temporary status, if you haven't obtained permanent status, what is the argument that you shouldn't have to go home? Why have you not sought permanent status? Why have you not achieved permanent status? You're still on temporary status, which is a temporary situation. And the same Democrats who were running around, and God, what was that shirt that they had? Here it is. Okay, Haiti is great already. Remember you had all the stupid celebrities and Democrat politicians after the alleged Trump calling Haiti bleep hole country? Remember that? All these celebrities running around going, Haiti is great already. Oh, Haiti's so great, huh? Weird that no Americans vacation there. You know where Americans do vacation? Like, a lot? Literally next door in the Dominican Republic. Never go to Haiti, though. It's weird how that happens. You know who also doesn't vacation in Haiti? The Dominicans. You know what the Dominicans do? They keep the Haitians out. They don't want them there. Because Haiti's a bleep hole country. It's on the bad side of the island. They get nailed by these storms. They haven't figured out how to prevent themselves from sustaining that damage. Economically, they can't thrive. Haiti is one of those places where it's like Bill Clinton's big mistake was not keeping the island for us, honestly. But all of these celebrities, all of these politicians running, Haiti is great already. Those are the same people telling you that the Haitians should not have to go back to that bleep hole country because it's not great. It's terrible. They got like cannibals and dirt cookies and hurricanes. Poverty galore. Have I mentioned how many non-whites are there? The Democrats hate that. The Democrats hate non-white neighborhoods. They can't stand that. So, if Haiti is so great, then why are they upset that all of these Haitians have to go back to such a great place? Just asking. I read a post. Let me actually quote this here. All right. Wow, that's amazing. Hundreds of thousands of lives obliterated in one swoop. Oh, really? Is Haiti that bad? But I thought Haiti was great. I thought Trump was completely wrong calling Haiti a bleep hole country. Haiti's amazing. Haiti really is the crown jewel of the Western Hemisphere. There is no greater place in the Caribbean than Haiti. Haiti is what everybody strives to be. So why are they so mad? Why do they think that their lives have been obliterated for simply saying, hey, it's time to go home? Isn't that something? Now, if you've listened to this show, you know that they have always been saying that. Like, that's literally all they ever said. We don't like that Trump called Haiti a bleep hole country. Remember their ambassador? Like, did they really call us a bleep hole country? Yes, you're a bleep hole country. Do you remember when we had to send troops to Haiti back in the 90s and they said, we're going to put voodoo on you? And that's how they were going to... Yeah, that didn't work. Although maybe it did work. I don't know. The country's kind of gone to hell in a handbasket since then. Maybe it's just a long burn. I'm not sure. Chuck Schumer. So weird that Chuck Schumer is saying this, because Chuck Schumer was one of those people who's super mad at Trump for calling Haiti a bleep hole country in a cruel and inhumane decision. Oh, it's inhumane to go back to Haiti now. The Supreme Court just turned its back on more than 300,000 Haitians and thousands of Syrians. I thought everybody, Republican and Democrat, was telling us the new president of Syria was awesome. You know, the guy who used to be a terrorist? Yeah, he's super cool now. That's what they keep telling us. As long as you're not a Christian, you're probably good in Syria right now. The only people who seem to be in trouble in Syria are Christians. They've worked and raised families here because they faced violence and instability back home. Does a violent and unstable Haiti sound like Haiti is great already? TPS exists for exactly this reason, to protect people when returning home is unsafe. Haiti had the temporary thing because of a hurricane, dude. Well, an earthquake. There was an earthquake and then there was a hurricane. It's two events. That's what the temporary status is. Last I checked, the hurricane and the earthquake are done, so go home. Rebuild. But it is interesting that they keep coming up with this whole, Haiti's really awful and we don't think they should have to go home. Governor Hochul in New York, Haiti is in the grip of a humanitarian catastrophe. No, it's a bleep hole country. You mispronounced it. Governor Mara Healey, SCOTUS decision to uphold Donald Trump's cruel and harmful policy makes no sense and only hurts our immigrant families, our communities, and our economy. Yes, the Haitians are propping up the American economy. Maybe in Logansport, if you're Tyson Food and you want to pump out, you know, chicken to people. Maybe. You white folks in Logansport, though, you know, it's you don't really want those jobs in the meat plant at all, getting paid lots of money. Just a friendly reminder, the Haitians in Logansport that work for the chicken company get housing, get transportation, and get free legal representation at the cost of the company. How many Americans would love that job if they got the same deal? Kind of interesting, huh? MS Now had like basically 24-hour coverage of just having a conniption fit. An absolute meltdown over it. I'm sorry. It's just, I thought Haiti was great. All of these people said that Haiti was great. Now they're saying that Haiti is, well, a bleep hole country. You see, even this dork Mamdani got in on this. They're going to run this guy. You know that, right? They're going to run him. They're going to run him somehow, some way for higher office. They're going to do everything they can. And so this Mamdani dude. The Supreme Court just launched one of the largest attacks on immigrants in modern American history. What? That's, folks, if... Okay. I know that I don't need to do this, but I'm going to do it just for the sake of being a jerk, okay? It's just the mood I'm in today. If your pipes burst... Actually, you know, forget it. I'm not even going to go that far. Tornadoes all over the place, right? We already broke the record for the month for tornadoes. We're on pace to break the record in Indiana for annual tornadoes, all right? We've had, like, what, 49 already? Tornado came through your community. Didn't even hit your home, but your power went out for several days. Because I know that none of you know what that's like. We have such wonderful power companies here. None of you lost power at all for 10 days or so. So what did many of you do? Especially when you went to the hardware store and there's a big old sign on the sliding door that says, "We are out of generators." What did you do? You probably stayed with family or friends, right? Okay. You live there now. The power's back on at your house. All of your stuff is still there, but you've just decided, no, you let us move in here, so we're staying here now. Congratulations, we're cohabitating. No, your power's back on. I think it's time for you and the kids to go. No, we live here now. We're going to take over the upstairs. That's ours now. That's what the Haitians are doing. And you got people like Mamdani going, no, you can't force them to go back to their house because the power's been turned back on. You invited them to move in. They get to stay here forever. That's the case that they're making, which is, again, an asinine, stupid case, but that's the case they're making. But never forget this. The left is out there telling you that you cannot call Haiti a bleep hole country because Haiti is great, okay? And then simultaneously tell you can't send the Haitians back to Haiti with their temporary protected status from an earthquake and hurricane because Haiti is awful and nobody wants to be there. Got more coming up. You're tuned in to The Burning Truth.
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0: So much fun stuff happening in San Diego. We'll get to some of it here in a little bit. But did you see this? I posted this video. It's on my X account right now. X.com at Casey the Hose. This San Diego bouncer got arrested. Did you see this story? The video is, I mean, it's something. He took out his taser. He's got some bro without his shirt. He's causing a problem. He shoots the guy in the face from about a foot away with the taser. I don't have full context on like what this guy did to deserve that. I'll be honest, it appears to be excessive. He got handcuffed and taken away. But it doesn't mean the video isn't glorious. Yeah, getting pronged with a taser doesn't tickle, but holy smokes, right in the face, point blank. The other security people are looking down like, oh, God. Man, we got to deal with this now. Yeah, you know how it is. You throw somebody out of a club, they get all belligerent, take their shirt off now, they're ready to go. And this guy just wasn't dealing with it. So he got pronged in the face, and he was literally like, I'm looking at him, I'm going to pause this here. Okay, hold on. He is, yeah, it's a foot away from his face. He just pulls it out. And the thing is like the bouncer is, his size isn't everything, obviously, but the bouncer is like larger than this dude. Bouncer could probably take care of him. He's fellow bouncer buddies around there. This other dude appears to be alone. But you have a half wall dividing them. So this guy like wasn't an immediate threat. And I think that's why the bouncer probably got arrested. But, yeah, pulled the taser out, zapped the dude right in the face. So, I don't know exactly where the prongs went, but I have a really good imagination. And he's aiming eye level. So, there's that. If you want to see the video, though, it's one that you should probably share around the office on a good Friday afternoon. X.com at Casey the Host. Of course, that's C-A-S-E-Y. And if you want to send me text messages, it is Friday, so why the heck not? 866-71-TRUTH, 866-71-TRUTH. You can defend Haiti all you want. We got more coming up.
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3: Can we talk about how every single time it rains in Indiana, homeowners suddenly become part-time meteorologists? 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
5: Prosecutors aren't finished yet on Lisa Brady, Fox News, as a mistrial is declared in the federal arson case against a man accused of starting one of L.A.'s most destructive wildfires.
6: 10 of 12 jurors in L.A. voting to acquit Jonathan Rinderknecht on all three arson-related charges after being deadlocked.
7: I mean, without the proof and all the doubts, I can't say for sure, like, he's guilty.
6: A juror reacting after a federal judge declared a mistrial. Prosecutors alleged Rinderknecht started a fire on New Year's Day last year that was put out but reignited days later to become the deadly Palisades fire. The 29-year-old pleaded not guilty. His lawyers argued he called 911 when he saw the fire break out and alleged he was a scapegoat for the LA Fire Department's failure to fully extinguish the initial inferno.
7: There were so many people up there that said they did see smoldering, so why wasn't it taken care of?
6: Prosecutors say they will retry him.
5: Fox's Christian Goodwin. The Palisades fire destroyed thousands of homes, killing 12 people. From bad to worse in Venezuela, where it's day three of searching for survivors after double earthquakes, now blamed for more than 900 deaths and more than 3,000 injuries. President Trump just receiving a report from his advisory commission on religious liberty.
8: We must also remain one nation under God. We will never let that phrase be stolen from us.
5: The report makes many recommendations.

0: Hey, Wobbleland, it's KB here. Listen up for a minute. We need to talk about my friends over at Fred Tenya Shoes because a lot of people are surprised by this. 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
1: 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Good afternoon, I'm Heather Starr with your top local stories. The 79th Annual Pity Pitch Campaign is raising money for the Northeast Indiana-based Community Council. The all-volunteer organization serves military families across 12 counties in Northeast Indiana. And Indiana officials are confirming a new prison is already built to handle multiple execution methods as debate grows over the state's death penalty laws.
2: Said the new Westville Correctional Facility was designed to support both lethal injection and firing squad executions, even though state law currently allows only lethal injection. Lawmakers have not approved expanding execution methods, but discussions are expected to return in next year's session, as federal officials also weigh changes to death penalty policy. Tommy Lee, WoWo News.
1: Indiana has resumed executions in recent years after a long pause tied to difficulties obtaining lethal injection drugs. And authorities are investigating a death near the Indiana-Ohio state line where foul play is suspected. The victim died at Reed Health in Richmond and is now undergoing a forensic autopsy. WoWo News Time is 4:04. Taking a look at your time saver traffic. Well, you're looking pretty smooth across Fort Wayne right now, but there's a few long-term construction zones that remain. And that's on Lima Road. Watch for lane restrictions as work continues near Prairie Farms. If you're taking I-469, expect construction between US 24 and Wheelock Road, where northbound traffic is down to one lane and delays can develop during the evening commute. You'll also find alternating lane closures on State Road 3 between DuPont Road and Gump Road in Huntertown. 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
4: From 21 Alive, I'm meteorologist Noah Gordon with your forecast. 72 for your Friday showers, mainly south of the metro this afternoon, with those showers persisting into the overnight hours. Mostly cloudy skies with a low of 63 tonight. 77 for your Saturday under partly sunny skies. 84 for your Sunday under mostly sunny skies. Heat and humidity build in by the time we get towards next work week. Several 90-degree days likely. I'm meteorologist Noah Gordon on WoWo 92.3 FM, 1190 AM.
1: Mostly cloudy, 72 degrees off the world-famous WoWo Fire Escape. I'm Heather Starr on WoWo 92.3 FM and 1190 AM.
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0: hold on a second. I'm yelling at Andre Carson. Give me a minute. Priorities. It's a Friday. Today's Supreme Court decision is inhumane. Me, you mispronounced. Haiti is a bleep hole country. I'm uncensored, but I moderate my language on X. I just figured you should know that. Yeah, so follow me there at Casey the host. Good stuff. All right. Historic ceasefire deal has been reached by Israel in Lebanon. This is brokered by our boy Rubio. There's some fine print issues that show how fragile this is. No big surprise there. And it's, you know, Lebanon, like, the thing is, like, you get rid of Hezbollah, like, Lebanon probably has some of the most potential out of the Middle East. They really do. But you got to get rid of Hezbollah. That's the issue. Israeli Prime Minister Benjamin Netanyahu has hailed a new agreement signed between Israel and Lebanon, hosted in Washington today, as a major blow to Iran. He has said that Israeli forces will remain in southern Lebanon. Excuse me. Sorry, it's been a long week. So long as Hezbollah does not disarm. I want to announce a great achievement for the state of Israel. The most important thing is that, first of all, Israel remains in the security zone in southern Lebanon. This is a great achievement. We will maintain it as long as Hezbollah does not disarm, as long as there is a danger to the state of Israel. And again, there is some reporting, if you will, some intelligence that Hezbollah was trying to take over the government of Lebanon. And Israel prevented it here just a month ago, maybe two. Mideast regional media is also calling the trilateral framework agreement. United States signed it too, so that's where the trilateral part comes in. As likely the most significant agreement between the two enemy countries in decades. Secretary of State Marco Rubio stated that the signing ceremony, that it was aimed at achieving lasting peace and security. Of course, that's what the aim always is. That doesn't mean that's what's going to happen. The hard reality is that without Hezbollah going along with this, it only remains symbolic. So here's the fine print. The agreement, which came as a result of talks mediated by the United States, calls for the implementation of a ceasefire between the two nations. Okay, nothing wrong with that. That ceasefire is contingent on a complete cessation of fire by the paramilitary group Hezbollah and the evacuation of all Hezbollah operatives from the South Litani sector at southern Lebanon. Hezbollah was not a party to Friday's agreement. So the likelihood that Hezbollah abides by it is pretty little. So, yeah, it's cool that they got an agreement. That's great. That's wonderful. That's awesome. Super neat and whatnot. But if Hezbollah doesn't go by it, and Hezbollah doesn't support Israel dealing with Hezbollah, then we might have an issue. But it's something, okay? It happened. We hope it works. We'll see. Iran also attacked a commercial vessel in the Strait of Hormuz. So this paused the UN evacuation stuff that was going on over there. And I would also like to point out that this was the IRGC. I still have serious concerns about what's going to happen in Iran here in the near future. Yeah, we're signing an agreement, but I don't think that the IRGC is on board. And I think that there is a power struggle happening inside of Iran that could lead to full civil war. And I don't know what that looks like in the end, because, you know, my assumption is that we're going to be assisting one side. We've had the president of Iran previously say that the IRGC is not going along with anything the government does, that they're basically operating on their own. They are radical jihadists. That's who they are. And if the government of Iran, you know, all of the new not dead people, if the government of Iran is more moderate and wants to self-preserve themselves and their families' lives, but the IRGC is all Islamic and stuff, this ain't going to work. So the IRGC attacked a Singapore-flagged vessel in the Strait of Hormuz. Trump issued a statement. It wasn't a great statement. It was just kind of like a vanilla, you know, sort of a thing. He's trying to be diplomatic. I know that a lot of people didn't like the response, but there's a diplomacy that has to happen here. You don't blow up an entire peace deal because you've got a faction or an individual here and there, you know, popping off. It doesn't mean that it was ordered by the government. Doesn't mean it was a coordinated thing. We still don't know all of that. However, I do think that this does potentially illustrate, since you had the Iranian president say that the IRGC is like not listening to us, that this does seem to illustrate that the IRGC is kind of doing their own thing. So while the Iranian government is going along with the deal and we're still continuing to hash this out and negotiate, the IRGC is firing on civilian vessels that aren't even affiliated with us. So that could potentially lead to additional escalation within that country. That's what I'm most concerned about. But keep an eye on it. We'll see what happens. And hopefully it doesn't escalate where I think it might end up actually going. Next, Iran and Egypt. This is for you blue-haired idiots out there. Okay. You know the extra stupid people that are like pro-Hamas, pro-Hezbollah, pro-Iran, pro-Islam, etc., but they also happen to be alphabet people? You know those people? Do you remember a couple of months ago when the alphabet people went out there with the pro-Palestinian stuff, and then the Palestinians were like assaulting them and telling them to get away because, you know, cooties? Remember that? That was funny. That was a good time. That was hysterical for the alphabet people to realize that, oh, Muslims really don't like us. You would have thought they would have known that throwing gay people off of roofs and stuff like that would have been a clue that they weren't exactly your biggest fans, but I guess not. Some people had to learn the hard way by getting yelled at. Iran and Egypt are really upset with the World Cup because the World Cup is going to have a bunch of rainbow flags, not Christian rainbow flags, but, you know, super gay rainbow flags in the Seattle match. And I don't know if anybody told the alphabet crowd, Iran and Egypt don't like gay people. And they're really not pro-trans either. That's just a byproduct of their women being ugly. But I'm kidding. Iranian women are actually gorgeous. A good chunk of them. They actually have great beauty in Iran. They just cover it up because the guys can't handle themselves. I wish they would cover the poor goats. You know, the goats don't deserve what they're getting. So anyway, the Iran Football Federation is demanding FIFA prevent any ceremonies or promotion activities of LGBTQ plus lifestyles at the anticipated Pride match in Seattle on Friday between Iran and Egypt. folks, this is just good stuff. Now, in Egypt and Iran, being gay is a crime. I know, some of you blue hairs are just realizing this for the first time in spite of many people telling you that, and you're looking around very confused going, I don't understand why the people that we root for are very upset that we want our flag supporting them in the middle of this match in Seattle. I understand your confusion. Then again, it's really not about this. It's about cultural Marxism, isn't it? Now, a spokesperson for the Iran national team told the outlet the Football Federation of the Islamic Republic of Iran takes this matter seriously and has clearly communicated its position to FIFA. Iran and Egypt are two Muslim countries with deep cultural and religious commonalities, and the views expressed by both federations reflect the values and beliefs shared by the people of both countries, a spokesman said. I like how they said spokesperson, but it's really a spokesman. Our position is that no ceremonies or promotional activities associated with this movement should be present inside the stadium or as part of the match environment. This position has been communicated to FIFA through the appropriate channels. And FIFA said, too bad, we're gay, and they're going to allow the flags anyway. So, I don't know about the rest of you, but I think that this is going to be funny. The real question is how many of the alphabet people who really just are clueless idiots and are not the cultural Marxists that and they don't really understand what's actually happening, how many of them are going to have a wake-up call? Probably not many, but it is going to be interesting to watch. We got more coming up. You're tuned in to The Burning Truth.
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0: one of the greatest guitar riffs of all time. On a side note, Crazy Train actually sounds like an interesting OnlyFans name. Just trying to offer suggestions for the single moms out there. Just trying to make ends meet. You know, until you get all your 50 cats and you die alone. So, here's what we got. This is the some of the details from the police reports dealing with the reflecting pools. Well, pool. Not plural. Pool. La, la, la, la, la. This is from the Associated Press. So that the few dorks out there that are like, it's all right-wing propaganda, it's a cult. You guys actually have some kind of an idea of what's going on here. With the reflecting pool, we have... Did my internet go down again? Internet's been going down all day. All right, it's back up. Here we go. A liner along the bottom of the Lincoln Memorial reflecting pool was cut with a sharp knife or a razor, causing damage to the foam sealant installed as a part of the project. It's according to the National Park Service. U.S. Park Police responded on June 9th to a complaint by the Park Service. Let's see. There was a statement in court that was filed on Wednesday as a part of the lawsuit filed by a nonprofit organization that was trying to halt the administration's work on the project. And the statement does not say when exactly the damage occurred or whether it was a suspected case of vandalism and does not identify anybody who might have been involved. The police report indicates damage to the pool, and this is a quote from the police report, includes caulk over the foam sealant that was cut with a sharp knife or razor and destruction of delaminating surface material. It also says that about 70, that is 70, for those of you who think that Haiti is a paradise, 70 fence post tops were also thrown into the pool. Mm-hmm. Now, some of you are like, why didn't you say something? I think that's a fair question. Why didn't you say something? Why are we just learning about it right now? Emily Miller was like, I was kind of told to be hush-hush about it or lose my access to the pool. And she did. She finally got permission to release her footage. She released her footage, which clearly shows vandalism. A spokesperson for the Interior Department said Thursday that public notification about the damage was delayed because, and again I'm quoting, at the time of the June 9th incident, the vandalism was under investigation and believed to be isolated. They did not want to encourage deranged individuals to copycat, and so they did not announce what we had hoped to be an isolated incident. Around the same time, Park Service staff discovered another incident where fencing around the pool had been forcibly removed and thrown into the pool. The department soon noticed that recurring cases and videos of people ripping at the coating began to circulate online. We then knew that this was not an isolated incident, but a new trend to attempt to damage the reflecting pool. Trump and other officials have repeatedly blamed, according to the Associated Press, without citing any evidence, unidentified vandals for peeling paint. It's not paint. As well as a 350-foot gash, it's not 350 feet, at the liner and other problems. Again, Trump did say 350, it's not 350 feet. He's wrong about the size of it. That's okay, though. It's just a detail. Now, what I do find adorable about this is you go into the police report and you cite like what's in the police report here, and the Associated Press reports it, and then the Associated Press says, Trump has claimed vandalism without evidence. I'm sorry, what did you just read to me? You just wrote what was in the police report and what the Park Service said. Are they just all making it up? Are all of the videos and photos fake? Come on, guys, seriously? 7 arrests, 7 federal citations, 18 police reports have been filed for vandalism. And again, those are all varying degrees. Some are minor, some are not. But It's like they go through all of this and like, yeah, Trump said without evidence. Dude, you just said what was in the report. It's funny, though. He said, you're dealing with mental illness, man. I don't know how else to describe it. I guess you have to accept reality. But, tearing away at the liner and cutting stuff and taking fence post tops off and throwing... That's not vandalism, I guess. It's just, kids being kids. Is that what we are supposed to believe, I guess? It's just kids being kids. By the way, if you want to send a text message, we'll start doing those here in the next segment after the news. 866-71-TRUTH. That's 866-718-7884. 866-71-TRUTH. Your text message is coming up on The Burning Truth.
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2: We have overcast skies and 72 degrees off the world-famous WOWO fire escape. Good afternoon, I'm Heather Starr in the WOWO newsroom. Our top local stories. Just in time for America 250, one of the region's longest-running traditions is back with a mission to support those who serve.
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2: And the USDA has issued a health alert for private selection honey Dijon boneless chicken breasts sold at Kroger stores, including in Indiana, because the product contained undeclared eggs. No illnesses have been reported, but consumers should not eat the chicken and should throw it away or return it if they still have it at home. 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
4: Fox News, I'm Carmen Roberts. The death toll in Venezuela skyrockets to 920 from the twin earthquakes that devastated the region, more than 3,300 injured. In California, a judge declares a mistrial in the federal arson case of the man accused of setting the most expensive fire in U.S. history, the Palisades Fire.
5: Two of our producers in court say defendant Jonathan Rinderknecht wiped back tears.
4: Fox's William LaJeunesse says the judge made the ruling after the jury sent a note saying,
5: we have people on both sides that are dead set, unwavering. We are at a standstill. We are unsure how to proceed.
4: Federal prosecutors plan to retry the case. And former Trump National Security Advisor John Bolton pleads guilty to illegally retaining classified information. 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
2: Taking a look at your time saver traffic. We have no crashes going on right now. Eastbound State Road, and that is closed from Diebold to Tonko for utility work. Also westbound New Haven, that is closed from New Haven Avenue from Meyer Road to Coliseum as a major water project is continuing. On Lima Road, watch for lane restrictions as work continues near Prairie Farms. And if you're taking I-469, expect construction between US 24 and Wheelock Road, where northbound traffic is down to one lane and delays can develop during the evening commute. Also, you'll find alternating lane closures on State Road 3 between Dumont Road and Gump Road in Huntertown. If you see a type or crash, send us a text 260-447-1190. 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
6: From 21 Alive, I'm meteorologist Noah Gordon with your forecast. 72 for your Friday showers, mainly south of the metro this afternoon, with those showers persisting into the overnight hours. Mostly cloudy skies with a low of 63 tonight. 77 for your Saturday under partly sunny skies. 84 for your Sunday under mostly sunny skies. Heat and humidity build in by the time we get towards next work week. Several 90-degree days likely. I'm meteorologist Noah Gordon on WoWo 92.3 FM, 1190 AM.
2: Mostly cloudy, 72 degrees. I'm Heather Starr on WoWo 92.3 FM and 1190 AM.
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1: Yeah, I see that there's a few people still kind of confused. Turkey beat us! What are we going to do? Turkey was already eliminated. We had already won the division.
2: Well, the group.
1: We had already secured a spot in the next round. We were not playing our game at the World Cup. It was funny watching them celebrate as if they had accomplished something, though. Maybe, I don't know, Erdogan was going to kill everybody who came home if they didn't have a win. I'm not sure. So Turkey got to celebrate finishing dead last in the group and having to go back home, and we got to rest our best players. And it's like I get it. There's some Americans just don't understand. They're like, the Paris Hilton thing. That's why we lost. No, we were probably going to lose. I'm pretty sure I even said that like a week ago. Yeah, we're probably going to lose that one because we're not going to play. You're not going to the strategy, the players. Like it's just yeah. All right, text messages 866-71-TRUTH, 866-71-TRUTH. Casey, I missed the first 30 minutes, so I apologize if you covered it. Thoughts on the lesbian WNBA that hates white, straight Caitlin Clark and the subsequent treatment of the same? I haven't actually talked about it. And, okay, we're at a point now where there really needs to be an investigation of the WNBA. And I know that the vast majority of you listening to this right now don't care about the WNBA. I understand that. So they just came out with this commemorative poster. Did you see this? So the WNBA just came out with this commemorative poster, right? And I think they put like 30 chicks on it, alleged chicks. Okay, there's probably a couple of questionables. And Caitlin Clark, who is this her second year? Is already the most popular player the league has ever seen. You know the WNBA just got a pay raise, right? The WNBA, which has never made a profit and is subsidized by the NBA, just gave everybody a massive pay raise. You know why that happened? Caitlin Clark. It did not happen for any other reason. You know why more people are watching WNBA games right now? Caitlin Clark. Did you know that the Indiana Fever's away games had to be moved to different arenas in many markets because the local team's arena did not have enough seats for the amount of people that were going to go watch Caitlin Clark play? Did you know that? Again, I get that most of you don't care about the WNBA. I'm just making a point. This really isn't about basketball. This is about the treatment of the best damn thing that has ever happened to that league. And if the WNBA is ever going to be mainstream, we will look back on history and there will be one player that we credit with that. And it will be Caitlin Clark, who already broke records in her rookie year and everything else. And by the way, I'm going to give Angel Reese her credit. Angel Reese just became the fastest person to like 1,000 rebounds or whatever it is. That's fine. But Angel Reese can't even dribble the ball. Have you watched Angel Reese actually try to score points? She's Charles Barkley with no offensive capability whatsoever. I'm going to give her credit. She can rebound the balls because none of these chicks want to be elbowed by the ugly giraffe. But that's about it. She can't do anything else. There are entire montages of Angel Reese trying to score baskets and failing miserably. She has the nickname amongst her haters as the giraffe. It's hysterical. It's like baby giraffe. Because you ever seen a baby giraffe try to walk? They can't. That's Angel Reese. She's just terrible. But she grabs the ball. She's greedy. What can we say? But Caitlin Clark is a legit generational talent. And the WNBA has never seen a player that even remotely has her capability, and she's only in her second year. Now, I know that we talked about it a little bit last year. I don't think I've really talked much about Caitlin Clark and the Indiana Fever this year, but she was assault, like actual assault last year, multiple times, with no penalties. This year, I'm sorry, but you have referees that clearly appear to be on the take. And if they're not on the take, those referees have orders to do things that are illegal by the league. Because they're flagging her for penalties when she doesn't touch people, like flagrant foul type stuff. They're doing it to multiple members of the team, but especially Caitlin Clark. They're letting Caitlin Clark, once again, get assaulted without calling penalties. She was, folks, this is why people are talking about this right now. Caitlin Clark was punched in the neck while she was on the ground, and no penalty was called. There was no foul. Now, I guess the WNBA came out and they gave, like, what, a 2-game suspension or something to the Hildebeest that punched her. But it should have been done in the game. She should have been. She should be out for the season. Punching somebody in the neck is extremely dangerous. And her coach, I mean, called out the league. The Indiana Fever is in a very precarious position here because you've got a coach that's getting frustrated and calling out the league. You got a league president who clearly doesn't want this girl playing in this league, in spite of her being the best thing that's ever happened to it. Unless you are just dealing with a business mind that is so bad that the league thinks the only reason anybody is watching the WNBA is because people are assaulting Caitlin Clark, and that the controversy is what's actually selling tickets, and not the fact that people want to actually see Caitlin Clark play. The other thing that has happened is Sophie Cunningham, who became the enforcer for Caitlin Clark, her bodyguard last year, by throwing, finally having enough, and throwing another player to the ground last year and really stepped up. And actually, I mean, you know, Caitlin, for the most part, was able to start playing. She still had problems throughout the rest of the year, and then she got injured, but she was at least able to play most of those games without some of the flagrant stuff that was happening. Sophie Cunningham went viral with this finger point thing. If you see the blonde chick with the finger point thing, that's Sophie Cunningham. And Sophie Cunningham, by the way, is a black belt in Taekwondo. She's, you know, so she's not afraid of any of these other people. And she's got a really good personality, and so people seem to really like her. She's not like the face of the league or anything, but Sophie Cunningham has quickly become a lot of people's like favorite player on the team because of how she's handling all of the people that are trying to hurt Caitlin Clark. And this pointing thing that she did the other day, or I guess it was yesterday. Was it yesterday? Day before? I mean, it just happened. Is hysterical and has completely taken over the internet for the meme world. And I know I've posted several of the memes as well, because you just make your own meme. They're funny. And her response when it went viral was also extra funny. She's like, this is why I got my nails done. It's like for moments like this. But the league is, they're doing everything they can to ruin the best gift that they have ever been given. An actual talent. I'm not saying that there aren't other talented women in the league, but Caitlin Clark is the Michael Jordan amongst the 2010 San Antonio Spurs. I don't even know if that was their championship run. I have no idea because I don't follow basketball. But I remember at one point in time, the Spurs were the team to beat, and they had no like major players. They were just a good team with fundamentals. So if you know what it is, don't bother texting me. I don't care. Just know that that's the reference I'm going for, but I don't know enough to get it right. But she's the Michael Jordan of the league. That's who Caitlin Clark is. And they've never had a Michael Jordan. You know the old fundamental basketball videos, the black and white? You just got the people going up for a little layup. you know, it's the fundamentals, but it really wasn't super exciting or whatever. And then you've got like Michael Jordan showing up. Like, that's the WNBA, and then Caitlin Clark showing up. It's just like the basics, and like, okay, there's basketball being played, and it's like, okay, it's like, and then there's Caitlin Clark, and it's like, holy crap, this person can actually play. Like, really, really good. That's what you're seeing. And if you haven't watched her and you don't know anything about basketball, like, I get you not understanding that, and that makes sense. But that really is the most accurate reference that I can give you of exactly how talented and how important Caitlin Clark is. The NBA was popular, but the NBA became stratospheric when Michael Jordan came on the scene. Caitlin Clark is that for the WNBA. And what has happened is people around her now have elevated their game, and you're starting to see people who were mid now all of a sudden become pretty good players because they're like, oh crap, we're playing against somebody who really knows what she's doing. We got to get better. And one of those people, by the way, is Sophie Cunningham. We all know Sophie Cunningham is kind of like the bodyguard and the enforcer of the Indiana Fever, but she's quietly putting up almost 30 points a game. She's scoring points, too. We're literally watching this kind of happen all over the place. The league is getting better because Caitlin Clark is there, and they have to compete with Caitlin Clark, or they're competing alongside her, which is only good for women's basketball if you at all care about women's basketball. But if they're ever going to be a profitable league and have success, they need to embrace what Caitlin Clark is doing. She isn't somebody who had a fluke rookie year. She isn't a draft bust or anything. She is a dominant player in the league. And she's nice. She's straight. She's cute. And she's white. And most of the WNBA is the opposite of that. And they really hate it. And you have all of these people like, we've been here for years and nobody recognized us. And yeah, okay, that sucks. Like, I feel for you, but guess what? They're going to recognize you now because you're playing against her. And you've never had to play against somebody like her. So if you go up against Caitlin Clark and you perform well, people will now notice. But people haven't had a reason to notice you before. Guys, all of the memes and all of the jokes about the WNBA, every single one of them was accurate until Caitlin Clark came into the league last year. Watching them not be able to dribble, slow game, no dunking, you know, can't do basic layups, can't shoot, like just stupid little mistake. Like, all of that was accurate. Caitlin Clark is a legit talent who can really play. And you had a lot of these videos, too, that went viral back in the not that long ago, where you had these WNBA players, they would challenge like high school basketball players, like boys, and the boys would crush them. Like, they would crush them. I don't think that happens to a Caitlin Clark. Maybe, maybe not. I don't know. But she's the league is, I mean, literally, I think somebody said that the 30 women that are on the poster for like the women that are on the poster for like 30th anniversary or whatever it is, Caitlin Clark has scored more points than all of the rest of them combined. Somebody said that. I don't know if that's an accurate stat, but I mean, it wasn't just these are players that have been around forever and so we're honoring our legacy. They had new players on there that clearly are not on Caitlin Clark's level. It's just an intentional snub. And it is one of the dumbest things I've ever seen a league do. Most leagues embrace players as their stars. Most leagues will try to make a star out of a player who isn't very good, and you legit have both in Caitlin Clark, and you're not doing anything with it. So, no, I didn't talk about it, but there, I did. Got more coming up. You're tuned into The Burning Truth.
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0: And good afternoon. Thank you for tuning in to The Burning Truth. I'm your host, Casey Hendrickson. The person who'd asked me about the Caitlin Clark thing, and I know I went a little long in that segment. I'm not in my normal studio, so like all my clock stuff is like out of order and everything, but they said, thank you for covering it. This goes deeper than basketball. I agree. It is a cultural thing. Absolutely. Especially when you actually have like a model citizen who would be a role model for young girls, like Caitlin Clark is, you know, versus people like Angel Reese is just like a subhuman pile of garbage. You know, my daughter plays basketball. She didn't play this last season because she took on an extra symphony, but you know, to have like a superstar in the girls' league for her to look up to is pretty cool. You know, she still likes watching, you know, NBA. She still looks up to NBA players and things like that. But, you know, it's still nice to have somebody that she can look up to that's also a girl. And she appreciates that. She wants to go to an Indiana Fever game. It's on the bucket list of things to do. And having the league just do everything they can to sabotage that, especially considering that the league got a massive pay. All of these women who are physically attacking Caitlin Clark got the pay raise because of her. And they're mad about that because they want to take credit for it. All right, we got more coming up, but you're tuned in to The Burning Truth.
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4: This is a Fox News alert. New strikes on Iran. I'm Lisa Brady. The U.S. military just launching new airstrikes targeting Iranian missile and drone storage locations after President Trump accused Iran of violating a ceasefire with a drone attack that hit a cargo ship in the Strait of Hormuz.
5: I just spoke to a senior U.S. official who confirmed that those airstrikes were, in fact, in response to Iran firing a one-way attack drone against a Singapore flagged ship overnight. That ship was trying to leave the Strait of Hormuz. It was passing along the Omani coast.
4: Fox's Jennifer Griffin. President Trump telling reporters less than an hour ago,
6: I don't like the fact that they took a shot yesterday. Actually, four. We knocked down three at a ship. Not an allied ship, but a ship, a very expensive ship.
4: A memorandum of understanding between the U.S. and Iran requires allowing travel freely through the strait in exchange for a U.S. naval blockade ending. Meantime, the U.S., Israel, and Lebanon reaching a trilateral agreement aimed at eventual peace after months of Israeli conflict with Iran-backed Hezbollah militants in Lebanon. One Hezbollah official is criticizing that agreement and warning it won't be enforced without civil war. A staggering toll in Venezuela, where the Associated Press is now reporting more than 51,000 people missing in double earthquakes, already blamed for more than 900 deaths.
7: Government officials in the South American country expect the numbers to climb higher as searches through rubbled buildings continue. Both quakes registered magnitudes in the 7 range, hitting late Wednesday in coastal cities such as La Guaira and Morón and the capital of Caracas. Hundreds of structures have been destroyed, leaving survivors homeless. U.S. military search and rescue teams reportedly are now on the ground to assist.
4: Fox's Evan Brown, more than 3,000 injured. 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
8: 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You'll notice the difference.

0: 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Listen up for a minute. We need to talk about my friends over at Fred Tenya Shoes because a lot of people are surprised by this. 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
1: 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Tommy Lee, WoWo News.
2: 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And an Ohio bill requiring drivers identify themselves during traffic stops is awaiting the governor's signature. 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We seem to be good to go. No crashes going on right now, but do watch out for northbound I-469 between US 30 and all the way up to State Road 37, and then Lima Road intermittently all the way from looks like Coliseum Boulevard up to Huntertown. If you see a type of crash, send us a text, 260-447-1190. 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
4: From 21 Alive, I'm meteorologist Noah Gordon with your forecast. 72 for your Friday showers, mainly south of the metro this afternoon, with those showers persisting into the overnight hours. Mostly cloudy skies with a low of 63 tonight. 77 for your Saturday under partly sunny skies. 84 for your Sunday under mostly sunny skies. Heat and humidity build in by the time we get towards next work week. Several 90-degree days likely. I'm meteorologist Noah Gordon on WoWo 92.3 FM, 1190 AM.
2: Right now we have mostly cloudy skies, 72 degrees off the world-famous WoWo Fire Escape. I'm Heather Starr on WoWo 92.3 FM and 1190 AM.
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0: time to light the match for the Burning Truth with Casey Hendrickson.
1: Okay, I am not very censored on X. Heather says no. So, there was a point in time where it was Twitter before I got banned, and my our general manager followed me, and I even responded, and I was like, "Are you sure you want to follow me on here? Because I kind of." I'd censored myself on Facebook, which didn't work. So

0: still got banned.
1: You know, I behave on Instagram most of the time, but I don't on X. And I can't tell you what I said, but you can go to my X profile and click on replies and read what I wrote to the World Cup HQ page when they posted a picture of the Muslim teams praying while talking about the alphabet people. And I thought it was funny, but I have a very dark sense of humor. Some people have laughed, some have not. So I will let you decide, but I encourage you to go check it out and follow me on X anyway. You should be. Listen, if nothing else, I will make your day more enjoyable if you follow me on Instagram and X at Casey the Host. That's what I can guarantee. All right, back to your text messages. Holy smokes, it's 5 o'clock. Okay. 866-71-TRUTH. 866-71-TRUTH. All right. Casey, to all the environmentalists out there, there is plenty of untouched land in Alaska. And despite what they say, the Alaskan pipeline hasn't destroyed all the woods, the aminals. We are currently driving the Dalton Highway to the Arctic Circle, and we are streaming you on Starlink. Well, thank you. I appreciate you doing that. It's beautiful. Send me pictures. Gorgeous. And yes, there is a lot of untouched land. And it was something that I'd read this a while ago. For those of you who don't think that Bigfoot exists, I just want to point, there's a chance. They're not in Washington State with all of the weirdos, but if Bigfoot exists, it's probably in Canada, eh? Because something like 60% of that wilderness has like never been touched by human beings or something like that. I pulled up the actual data a couple months back. I don't remember what it was, but it's a large chunk of the wilderness in Canada has like never seen humans, or at least hasn't been documented to have seen humans. And there's a possibility that there's one or two creatures that might live there that we haven't picked up on yet. We do discover thousands of new species every single year, so it's not outside of the realm of possibility. Not only is the pipeline in Alaska, not only did it not destroy the land, and not only did it not destroy the aminals, it actually caused many species to thrive. Some of the same species that they said were going to be endangered by it actually have increased in number because of the pipeline. So, very interesting. Casey, it's white derangement syndrome. These people have to attack any white success. Trump, Musk, Clark, etc. Yeah, there's a big element to that. There are some white girls that do like attack Caitlin Clark. I don't know if they're just like the left's version of pick me's. Like, I'm really not white. Look, I don't like her either. I don't know if that's what it is. Or if they've been in the league for a while and they're just jealous that she's getting attention and they couldn't get any attention. I don't know. But like I said, it's just, you know, you have to put your ego aside. You can still be a good athlete and recognize that the other person over there is the star. You know, you don't have to constantly be, I'm number one, I'm number one. You're not. Caitlin Clark is. That okay. You know, if you're Angel Reese and you're in the WNBA, all right, cool. You might be the best in the league at rebounding. You can't do anything else, but, you know, you've got that. And that's about all you got. Didn't she, like, just come out with, like, a line of clothing and, like, nobody bought it or something like that? And then Caitlin Clark came out with a line of clothing and became bestseller. <It's> like, so she hates it. Clark was given a technical foul for clapping during a play. Yeah, that was one of them that I was kind of referring to. Like, she didn't touch anybody and they gave her a foul. It's like, come on, man. And you have to assume a couple of things here. Either the referees are on the take, in which there needs to be an investigation. That's a crime. Or the league is directing the referees to treat her this way, in which case you've got another potential crime there. That's a problem. It has to be investigated. It has to be looked into.
0: Hold on.
1: Casey, an expert in the field water, said the Potomac upstream water was polluted, most likely by chemical runoff. I agree. If you watch Forrest Gump, Jenny and Forrest wade into the reflecting pool, the water is crystal clear. Solution to the problem is one of two. Either get D.C. city water or continue to get unfiltered clean water from the Potomac. I think that Trump moved, from what I understand, they moved it back to city water. Because Obama moved it to the swamp water. So he moved it to the swamp water, and then he shallowed the reflecting pool. I think he made it like half as deep as it was to save water. And then it wasn't repaired properly for the leaks. So you now have dirty water coming into it, which is a natural source of the algae. You then made it more shallow, which of course means the water will get warm. And any algae that would be hidden by the depth of the water is no longer hidden. Everybody's jumped in a lake where the lake looks fine, right? And then some weird green thing grabs onto your leg. Like, so all of that combined, like it wasn't just that Obama, the renovations didn't work. The renovations actually made a lot of the problems we're trying to fix now. It didn't fix the leaking. It made the algae a major issue. There's always going to be algae in any still body of water. Like, that's always something you're going to fight. But bringing in the water source that Obama did, because he's trying to be environmentally friendly, whatever it is, that made the problem worse. Shallowing the pool made it worse. So the whole point of this renovation was to fix the leaks, get it back onto city water, get the algae under control. And then, yeah, you had the algae that was like left in the system, which they said might come back. We'll have to clean it out a couple of times. But it hasn't been green. It had that initial bloom, and it really hasn't been green since they cleaned it up. The water's been gray. I've seen pictures and video of it today. It looks beautiful. It looks absolutely beautiful. There's a really good shot of three service members from the National Guard standing there. And you can see the hairs on their face from their eyebrows, like in the reflection of the pool. Like, it's crystal clear. Casey, my son-in-law has gone to Haiti on trips to document missions. He brought back dirt cookies. They are a thing. It's very dangerous there, and he had to have bodyguards with him. FYI, yeah, I know. I know about the dirt cookies, but here's the thing. You get the pasty white Karens who, you know, they do the boxed wine drinking thing, and they read their lady adult romance novels that has all of the male characters that they claim are toxic masculinity and that are a danger to society, even though they fantasize about them. They're going to be saying, Gengis are not real. Yeah, they're real. That is a real thing. When you're starving, I mean, you'll eat pretty much anything. You know the old thing, we'll boil leather and eat it if we need to. They don't have leather in Haiti. Well, they do. You know what I mean? You know what I'm talking about. They have dirt. And yes, it is extremely dangerous. Do you remember when the media, oh my God, do you remember when the media tried to tell you that there aren't cannibals in Haiti? Do you remember that? And the media's like, this is a conspiracy, and it's racist, and it's fake news. I'm like, okay, let me show you a video of an actual cannibal warlord in Haiti, you moron. Because that is a real thing. There are cannibals in Haiti. Folks, you know, would you eat your enemies if you were starving to death? Dirt cookie or the heart of your enemy? I like meat. I don't think I like dirt. Been a while since I've ate dirt, but who knows? What genius at FIFA scheduled a USA game during work hours on the 19th and one starting at 10 p.m. yesterday on a work night when they want Americans to like the game more? Well, do they want Americans to like the game more? Now, in general, maybe. But I did run into a really interesting post earlier today. And your text message is a perfect launching point for that. So I'll tell you all about it coming up on The Burning Truth.
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13: 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Miss a morning? 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
1: 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I'm your host, Casey Hendrickson. 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That's also Casey the Host on Substack. Okay, so I got a text message. What genius at FIFA scheduled USA game during work hours on the 19th and one starting at 10 p.m. yesterday on a work night when they want Americans to like the game more? And I ran into this post, and there's this headline from Politico. Democrats grapple uncomfortably with World Cup success. See, patriots love America no matter what. Democrats and liberals only like America on their terms. The triumph of the World Cup's first 2 weeks boosting the U.S.'s global reputation with sold-out stadiums and few logistical complications has forced Democrats who had criticized President Donald Trump's role in preparations to grudgingly reconsider. Why grudgingly reconsider? Can I just... What imbecile didn't think that we could host a bunch of simultaneous large crowd games in stadiums at the exact same time? What idiot thought that we couldn't do that? We do it almost every day. Quote, I think that there was a little bit of like liberal wish casting that this would maybe be a disaster to sort of stick it to Trump, said Rob Flaherty, the digital Democratic strategist and soccer fan who attended the U.S. group stage match with Australia. It hasn't yet been. So you have a Democrat strategist. Yeah, we were hoping the World Cup would be a failure just so we could stick it to Trump. Have I or have I not been telling you that this is who they are? They want the country to fail when a Republican is in power so they can look at it and go, ha ha. They do this with wars. This is why I was so mad about Republicans doing the same crap after Afghanistan. The U.S. goes over, kicks the snot out of the enemy. Eventually, we get bored with it. We leave. And somebody will go, ah, see, you lost. What are you talking about? Who beat us? Nobody? But you're just claiming that so you can own whoever's in office. This is who they are. This is who they've always been. They've been this way since at least the 60s. You can probably go back before then, but at least the 60s. This is just who they are. I wish it wasn't the case because I know so many of you Democrats out there aren't this way, but this is who your party is now. I saw a post yesterday, an article, if you will, that these Democrats are starting to fight back against the socialists. Okay. I mean, I wish you luck, but at the same time, it's like you realize that this is your fault, right? Like, you're the one that allowed it, you're the one that excused it, you're the one that promoted it, you're the one that attacked people like me when we were trying to say, guys, you may want to pay attention to your backyard here. You're just getting serious, you can't. Because you're so blinded with, the other side is evil. So now you're waking up and you're going, oh crap, we got a bunch of Mom Donnies running the party. Yeah, we told you that 10 years ago. We warned you. I don't know how many canaries we had to lay at your feet, but we warned you. Boyle's enthusiasm places him in a rare territory. Though other prominent Democrats, including California Governor Gavin Wethead Newsom and Pennsylvania Governor Josh Shapiro, the Jew. I only say that because the Democrats really don't like the fact that he's a Jew, and he is very popular. Along with Mamdani and Cheryl, have all attended games. Few among them have been willing to articulate anything that sounds like praise for the authorities putting on the event. Let me be clear. My comments are irrespective of the Trump administration. How about shut your face, moron? You've spent all year criticizing the Trump administration and their involvement with FIFA. And now you're like, yeah, any praise that I have for what's happening with the World Cup has nothing to do with Trump. Okay, then what did you spend the last year doing? What were you mouthing off about? How is it that for the past year or so, it's been, Trump is screwing this FIFA thing up, and then it's like, yeah, wow, everything's pretty awesome. This is amazing. But it has nothing to do with Trump. Remember, like we started the show, they're the spaghetti people. They hold the opposite position of the same issue at the same time so they can make whatever argument is most convenient for them. Frankly, his immigration policies for the last year and a half did scare some people off from coming to the United States, said Boyle. The credit goes to the local host communities. Up yours, nerd! Has there been a game that hasn't been sold out in the United States? I don't know. Has there been a massive brawl of fans in the United States? I know that there was one in Mexico. At least, well, might have been two in Mexico, I think. And has there been one? I don't know if there has been. I haven't seen one. Okay, if there was somebody out there who was like, I am not going to go to the United States because of their immigration policies. First of all, that person is sub-70 IQ. They might be from Somalia. Coming to the United States and being worried about being deported over immigration policies when you're visiting is a really stupid thing. You know, it's not just that the World Cup has been a tremendous success based on the infrastructure, based on the logistics, and all of this stuff. The Democrats are not only mad that the World Cup has been a success as far as the games, the events, and everything else surrounding it are, they're mad that the rest of the world that gets force-fed BBC and CNN and Associated Press anti-American propaganda all the time, they're mad that that is all falling apart and all of these people love it here. The Swedish girl that I've told you about before who is traveling through the United States when she got here, and I told you she was in Indiana, and when she discovered ranch, she was the first one that went viral for ranch. She just named Texas and Indiana her favorite states. Like, that's pretty awesome. TSA is issuing warnings to everybody who is going back overseas. If you're going to smuggle ranch out of the country, please put it in your check bags. Because, like, they're all figuring out ranch. I remember when this Swedish, Elsa, I can't remember her name. I'm not even sure she's a real human being, or if she is a real human being, I'm not sure that the person you see on her social media is actually her. Does that make sense? It might be. I don't know. There could be some AI involved. But anyway, when she discovered ranch, it was shortly after that, she's like, wait a minute, I'm just told that there are different varieties of ranch and that no ranch is the same. So they're bringing back all these samples of ranch going back home. They're not only mad that the event is a success because they can't blame Trump. How can you blame Trump if you're now saying that Trump had nothing to do with it? But they're mad that everybody realizes that they've been lied to about our country and our people. Got more coming up on The Burning Truth.
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12: We have mostly cloudy skies and 72 degrees off the world-famous WOWO fire escape. Good afternoon, I'm Heather Starr in the WOWO newsroom. Our top local stories. The 79th annual Penny Pitch campaign will support the Northeast Indiana-based Community Council this year. The volunteer organization serves military members, veterans, and their families across the region. Organizers say the campaign recognizes their service and sacrifice. And frustration is boiling over in one Michigan city where residents say their tap water is becoming increasingly difficult to use.
14: Dozens of people packed a town hall in Adrian Wednesday night, demanding answers about ongoing taste and odor problems in the city's drinking water. City officials say the water remains safe, but acknowledge naturally occurring compounds like geosmin can create an earthy smell and taste, especially in warmer months. Leaders also say recent maintenance on a key well may have increased reliance on lake water, which could be contributing to the issue. Laura Smith, WoWo News.
12: City officials told WTOL 11 they will present possible long-term fixes and cost estimates at a July 6 meeting. And authorities are investigating a death near the Indiana-Ohio state line where foul play is suspected. The victim died at Reed Health in Richmond and is now undergoing a forensic autopsy. Your weather is next. And your traffic. Now your top national stories.
15: Fox News, I'm Angelo Bavaro. Israel and Lebanon signing a U.S.-mediated framework agreement intended at eventually ending the Israeli occupation of southern Lebanon.
16: As I told all the parties here today, it's the beginning of the beginning. There's a lot of work ahead. We don't in any way underestimate the difficulty of the task ahead, but we understand the importance of it, how vital it is, and we are honored to have played a part in bringing this together.
15: Secretary of State Marco Rubio. The case against the man accused of starting last year's deadly Palisades fire ending in a mistrial.
17: 10 jurors said they would vote against conviction or not guilty. 2 others would not go along on any of the 3 charges.
15: Federal prosecutors say they will retry. That was Fox's William Lajeunesse. The death toll in Venezuela climbing to at least 920 from major twin earthquakes. 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
12: Taking a look at your time saver traffic. Well, we are good to go right now. Good news this afternoon. No crashes, no major slowdowns. And just remember to watch out for ongoing construction on I-469, Lima Road, and State Road 3 near Huntertown, where lane restrictions remain in place. Drive safely, y'all. We'll see you on Monday morning. 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
18: From 21 Alive, I'm meteorologist Noah Gordon with your forecast. 72 for your Friday. Showers mainly south of the metro this afternoon, with those showers persisting into the overnight hours. Mostly cloudy skies with a low of 63 tonight. 77 for your Saturday under partly sunny skies. 84 for your Sunday under mostly sunny skies. Heat and humidity build in by the time we get towards next work week. Several 90-degree days likely. I'm meteorologist Noah Gordon on WoWo 92.3 FM, 1190 AM.
12: Mostly cloudy, 72 degrees. I'm Heather Starr on WoWo 92.3 FM and 1190 AM.
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1: And good afternoon. Thank you for tuning in to The Burning Truth. I'm your host, Casey Hendrickson. 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Good afternoon, Casey. Oil barrel price doesn't reflect pump prices, question marks. Then why does the pump prices go up? Because of the cost of when a barrel goes up. Please make it make sense. Okay. I think this is referencing something I was talking about a couple of days ago. So, as I've said before, I'm never going to tell you that there's no shenanigans that happens, because there are shenanigans that happens. But the price, this is the official explanation. Take it with whatever grain of salt you want to take it with. Himalayan, you know, salt bed, sweaty guy from the gym, whatever. Whatever grain of salt you want to take it with. Gas prices typically go up a lot faster than they come down because of the price of oil. Because stations, refineries, things like that, they do an immediate adjustment when the replacement cost of their product goes up. So the moment they know that the price of oil goes up, they raise their prices. But they're obviously more, shall we say, cautious about lowering the price when costs go down. Now, you can scream until you're blue in the face that that does not pass the smell test, and I will agree with you every day of the week. I understand your anger. I also understand their perspective, but there's no doubt they're squeezing a little extra out of you. Okay? They are. And I think that's why the president the other day was making the point that, hey, yes, the price of gas is down 60-some-odd cents, but some of you are not bringing it down enough comparative to the price of oil. You need to get your act together. You're gouging people. And there were some, you know, capitalists who took issue with that, but I think that was pretty much his point, the same point that you're, you know, alluding to here, which is, hey, wait a minute. It's a speculative market, and you'll only move quickly to raise prices, but you don't move quickly in the same speculative market to drop prices, and that seems a little sus. That's what the president was alluding to. And the president feels like they're holding on to that extra just a little bit too long, and that's why he called out the oil industry the other day. Now, because I have a job to do, I gave you the oil industry statement as well and kind of gave you a theory of mine based on the lumber prices and stuff like that. But I also told you that I'm not an expert and, you know, it's just a thing that I'm saying just to give you perspective. So, yeah, I don't have any doubt that they're holding on to some stuff and squeezing a little bit out of you. So when oil rises, sellers expect the next shipment to cost more, which is why they raise the prices. So they're trying to protect their margins that way. But then when oil falls, they often wait to see whether the drop is going to last before they actually cut prices. Like I said, it's a reasonable explanation, but it is interesting that it only goes one way. It doesn't go the other way. You know, from a business perspective, I see their point. From a consumer perspective, I see all of our points. Oh my God. Heather and I were talking. I showed Heather the video of the guy got tased in the face. And she had similar reactions to me. And she immediately went with Taserface from the movie. Was it that Guardians of the Galaxy? Is that what that was?
2: Yeah.
1: I have people sending me gifts of Taserface from Guardians of the Galaxy. So she appreciates that. I've had a lot of you send that to me since we did the story. But if you haven't seen the video, it's on my X. It's buried a little bit, but it's in today's on my profile on X at Casey the Host. Just scroll down. I just reposted it. It's not that bad. I don't know. It's like 8-9 posts now. Just look for the shirtless guy. And I kid you not, the bouncer, if you're just joining us, this guy, he's in San Diego. And he's having an altercation with the security team at some bar or whatever. Dude's got his shirt off, right? So we already know how this goes. I mean, anybody's been a part of bar life at any point in their life, they already know what this is about. But there's a half wall between this guy and security. So he's not an immediate danger at all. Like, if he tries to get at him, there's a wall. You know, there's several security people around. For whatever reason, this particular security guard had had enough that day of this particular guy. And he pulled out his taser. I need to emphasize here that I am talking about a taser and not a stun gun. We are talking about, and there's prongs, okay? He pulls out the taser. He is a foot away from this man's face. And that taser looks to be at eye level. Maybe slightly under it. So like where the circles of your eyes are, you know, the bottom of your bottom eyelid. What the heck do you call that thing? I don't know. Your bottom flap. He fires right into this dude's face. So those prongs went right into this guy's face. Like point blank range. Like he was a foot away from this man's face and he shot him with the taser. I mean, the guy goes down. There's all sorts of interesting noises that come out of him. But they then arrested the security guard when the police got there, you know, excessive, whatever. I'm not even saying that this guy did or did not deserve it because I don't have backstory on it. I just saw the video and I was like, I'm sharing this because this is great. Yeah, it's brutal. But the amount of you that sent me taser face references from Guardians of the Galaxy, I fully appreciate that. Heather started that off. She's waving around. That's good stuff. Casey, I've been to Haiti twice. Once right before the earthquake and once 6 months after the earthquake. One of the issues with Haiti is it not being worthy of any tourism is the fact that they have absolutely destroyed the vegetation there. And if they find a tree growing, it is cut down and made into charcoal for them to cook with. That's just one of many, many, many issues that they have. Yeah, I've heard similar things before. I'm so glad that we imported hundreds of thousands of people from that culture into ours. I mean, it does handle the stray cat situation. It's not Logan's, but was that place, was it Springfield? What was the place where the Haitians were, you know, eating the dogs and eating the cats and the media said that it wasn't happening, but there's all these police reports and all that stuff. There was I don't know if you guys saw it, but it was in the news like 2 weeks ago, some Haitian just hacking away at a duck in a park. And that's not mentioning the fact that it's extremely corrupt and run by thugs. There's no way that I'd go back under these conditions. I don't blame you. I'm surprised you went twice. I would have thought you would have learned your lesson the first time. Casey, sometimes I wish you would give Victor a microphone to hear his response to you, LOL. Victor doesn't want to be on camera. He doesn't want to be on and that's fine. So he's like Bo Snerdly, like he just doesn't get a microphone. You know, Rush Limbaugh would relay to you what Bo Snerdly said, but you never heard Bo Snerdly. So, I used to live in the West Central District of Historic Homes. I was cited by code enforcement officers who said that I had fascia and soffit that was rotted and they needed repair. My fascia was aluminum, and my soffit was vinyl. The code enforcement expert was a displaced worker from the department. So, a street department in Fort Wayne. I'm not saying that all code enforcement officers are, you know, subhuman. I'm not saying that. I would never say that, but some people would. Isn't that what Trump says all the time? He's like, some people say, but I would never say. Some people say. I'm sure that there is a couple of fine code enforcement officers out there. I'm sure that there are. Got more coming up. You're tuned in to The Burning Truth.
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1: Hey, good afternoon. Thank you for tuning in to The Burning Truth. I am your host, Casey Hendrickson. That's an interesting question that came through via the text line. Casey, do you think that we have a weapons shortage now? Is that the reason that Trump hasn't attacked again and is putting up with all of their BS during the so-called negotiations? No, I don't. Not the weapons that we used. I don't. So here's a basic, okay? The United States, even though... when was that? I'm trying to think of the year. Anyway, the United States basically maintains a footing of a two-front war. That's what we doctrinally do. We maintain the capability to fight a major conflict on two fronts at the exact same time. We didn't use that much on Iran. Now, we do have shortages in certain stockpiles, like missile defense and things like that. I think that there might be some truth to that. I don't think it's as dire as has been made aware. But a lot of those things were being given to Ukraine, sold to Israel, that sort of thing. And you did have some issues with those commands saying, hey, we're getting low on our stockpiles. Now, when you get an American command saying that we're getting low on stockpiles, that doesn't mean we're running out. It's not like looking at your checking account and you're like, damn, I'm down to $50. Like, how am I going to get through the next 2 weeks? Or it's not like that. It's like we don't have enough to maintain us for like 2 years in a dual conflict. Like, it's stuff like that. Now, obviously, I don't have all the details or anything, but the United States has maintained this two-war strategy for a long time. A few years ago, I'm trying to remember when it was, we did get a report, which you can believe or not believe, that footing was, the level of readiness was no longer there for that. And I wish I could remember what year that report came out. I'm just trying to draw from memory, guys, but... that may be true. It could be that we are not maintaining the element of readiness that we would prefer to have, but we can still do it. It could be propaganda. It could be all sorts of things. But generally speaking, we maintain the ability with armories all over the country to fight two major conflicts, not low-intensity conflicts like Iran would be, but two major conflicts, all-out war on the East and the West, or the North and the South at the same time. So, no, I don't think that we are dangerously short on ammo to where we can't use ammo or anything like that. I think that there is really a political thing that is happening inside of Iran that we're trying to navigate. And I think you got two sides over there that are kind of playing the public relations bit, and the message is getting all sorts of messed up. That's why I'm concerned that Iran is going to descend into a civil war. I'm concerned that we'll get this deal in place, and the IRGC is going to try and take control of the Iranian government. They're already going rogue. The president of Iran has said that he can't control them. They've already fired on a ship today. You know, so we're dealing with the IRGC, which are the radicals over there, and the government may not reflect that radicalism anymore because, you know, we killed like three people deep in their depth chart. So the new people might be more moderate, but if they can't control the IRGC, then the IRGC is basically just Hezbollah inside of Iran with better weapons. Too bad it's not a national ban on the gun registration. Talking about Trump's national reciprocity thing. Yeah, so we actually have a ban on that. Here's the problem, though. It's just a ban on the federal government maintaining a database. Like, you don't have to register your firearm, but there's a database, right? So what you have is you have private companies. Like, oh, I don't know, Flock. Okay? They maintain the database. But the private companies, they maintain the database. And guess what they do? Well, they then sell access to the federal government or give access to the federal government to said database. And then the federal government goes, we don't have a database. What are you talking about? No, but you have access to a database. So it's, yeah, it's one of those things. Government has little workarounds and that sort of thing. I don't even know where does this even come from? Gee, Casey, next thing you know, you're going to be telling us just how wonderful IRS agents are. From what? What did I say today? What did I say today that I would be praising any authoritarian government nonsensory? Or was my sarcasm too advanced again? My sarcasm has gotten me in trouble like 3 times this week. So there is that. Casey, I've seen videos of Europeans over here in America on Facebook saying how media outlets in Europe are telling basically lies about America. I've also seen a heck of a lot of videos from Europeans over here. I guess they love American cuisine. Dude, they are losing their minds over our food. They really are. And it's when you go overseas, like you go to Europe and stuff like that, like it's, you know, it's all stuff that you recognize, but the food is different and you do run into some really good things, but it's usually like in small pockets of categories of cuisine. But overall, best food in the world is in the United States. All right, I hope you all have a great weekend. Be safe. Kiss your families. Go to church. We'll see you Monday.
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13: This is a Fox News alert. The U.S. military is carrying out strikes against Iran.
14: This is in response for what the president has said was a breach of the Memorandum of Understanding and a breach of the ceasefire. We heard that there were explosions in 3 locations in Sirik, Iran. That is along the Strait of Hormuz coast. Now we have a statement from CENTCOM saying that the targets were drone and missile storage sites as well as radar installations. That is a strong warning shot across the bow at Iran to get the IRGC under control and to stop firing on ships in the Strait of Hormuz.
13: Fox's Jennifer Griffin. Iran's Revolutionary Guard says its response to today's U.S. attack will be, in its words, swift and decisive. The case against a man accused of starting last year's deadly Palisades fire ends in a mistrial. Fox's William LaJeunesse has details from Los Angeles.
15: A mistrial this morning declared in the case against the man accused of setting the most expensive fire in U.S. history. 10 jurors said they would vote against conviction or not guilty. 2 others would not go along on any of the 3 charges, arson, destruction of property, and lighting a timber fire. U.S. Attorney Bill Assaly has already said he will retry the case. I want to read a note that the jury sent to the judge last night. Quote, "We have people on both sides that are dead set, unwavering. We are at a standstill. We are unsure how to proceed. There is nothing the court can do to assist the jury in their deliberations. To those watching this case, not a real surprise."
13: And federal prosecutors say investigators arrested 20-year-old Alexander Mercado of Chicago on charges of helping plan the terror attack on the UFC event at the White House earlier this month. They say Mercado helped administer encrypted signal chat groups where the attack was discussed. 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
13: The U.S. just announcing that its strikes in Iran are now over, and we'll have more on that. But there's also a potential breakthrough in the Middle East between Israel and Lebanon.

0: Hey, Wobbleland, it's KB here. Listen up for a minute. We need to talk about my friends over at Fred Tenya Shoes because a lot of people are surprised by this. 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
1: 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I'm Carmen Roberts, and this is Fox News.
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3: From 21 Live, I'm meteorologist Noah Gore with your forecast. 72 for your Friday. Showers mainly south of Metro this afternoon, with those showers persisting in the early hours. Mostly cloudy skies with a low of 63 tonight. 77 for your Saturday under partly sunny skies. 84 for your Sunday under mostly sunny skies. Heat and humidity build in by the time we get towards next work week. Several 90 degree days likely. I'm meteorologist Noah Gore on Whoa 92.3 FM, 1190 AM.
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2: 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Whoa.

0: ethics, morals, principles, those things matter, right? Those things matter. They should matter in life. They should matter in politics. You don't get an excuse. You don't get a pass by just chalking it up and saying, oh, well, we don't have to abide by that because, oh, it's politics and everybody does it. No, folks. Do what you're supposed to do and serve the country. And don't go to Washington, D.C. thinking, oh, yeah, this is a pathway to the riches. Now, I got to tell you, it's not just members of Congress, right? We can talk about the Stock Act. We can talk about a lot of different things where members of Congress are doing things maybe not the right way or in the administration, quite frankly. But then you also have staffers. And this one bothers me because, you know what, it's a little close to home. One of them actually used to work for me. Now, I haven't been in Congress in like 9 years, so I, you know, it's not like I'm their father or that I have any sway with them. But it bothers me that I had people that worked for the Oversight Committee, and guess what? Now, they're going out and using those legal credentials to do what? Represent the Clintons. Really? All those things, all those meetings, all those private discussions, because we were on the Republican side of the aisle fighting for things, and you're going to take all that knowledge, and somebody's going to pay you enough dollars that you're going to sacrifice all that to go work for the Clintons? And then it happened again recently with Bill Gates. Really? You're going to just take the money instead of actually saying, no, look, it's a team sport. Sorry, folks. And if you don't have the principle enough to say, look, I'm going to fight for one side or the other, it's not as if you're taking a neutral position here, just saying, hey, look, I'm just being an attorney. I can argue both sides of the case. You know, that's usually what you hear. Oh, no. The idea that they are going to breach what I believe is the ethics of being able to serve as a staffer, the honor of being able to serve in committees, and then you use those talents, that skill set, that knowledge, and put it up for sale, and then just promote your business? I'm sorry, folks, but that is absolutely, totally wrong. It needs to be called out, and I hope there are more stories that are written about it. There's a lot more to come when Sean Hannity continues. Stay with us. We'll be right back.
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6: Fox News, I'm Angelo Bavaro. The U.S. military launching airstrikes in Iran one day after a commercial ship was targeted in the Strait of Hormuz.
7: The U.S. hit Iranian missile and drone storage facilities and coastal radar sites in response to a drone attack Thursday on a commercial cargo ship in the Strait of Hormuz. President Trump calls the drone strike on the commercial vessel a foolish violation of the ceasefire agreement.
6: Fox's Jared Halpern. Israel and Lebanon signing a framework agreement mediated by the U.S. after several days of talks to secure an end to fighting.
8: Hopefully we'll have many more of these conversations and make real and tangible progress so that the people of both of these countries can be hopeful about their future, a future of peace.
6: Secretary of State Marco Rubio there. 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
10: From 21 Alive, I'm meteorologist Noah Gordon with your forecast. 72 for your Friday showers, mainly south of the metro this afternoon, with those showers persisting into the overnight hours. Mostly cloudy skies with a low of 63 tonight. 77 for your Saturday under partly sunny skies. 84 for your Sunday under mostly sunny skies. Heat and humidity build in by the time we get towards next work week. Several 90-degree days likely. I'm meteorologist Noah Gordon on WOWO 92.3 FM, 1190 AM.
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12: 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Hey, it's WOWO's KB here. 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
18: Hannity uncovers the real truth about the politics of D.C. He's your watchdog on Big Brother every day. Hannity is on right now.
0: Well, almost on right now. I'm Jason Chaffetz. I'm filling in for Sean. Honored and privileged that he'd asked me to sit in. And there's a lot happening in the world. And obviously, the world goes round by the people who show up. And one of the people who shows up and is doing, kicking butt and doing some amazing things out there is a congressman. You've probably seen him, but I hope you hear more and more of him because he's a rising star in the Republican Party. Someone who's got his, in my opinion, head screwed on straight and is actually driven by principle. Imagine that. And that's Congressman Pat Fallon. He's Texas's 4th congressional district. Now, the congressman actually comes from he got to Congress in an interesting way. And maybe I'll have him tell a little bit of that story. But Congressman Pat Fallon, Texas, thanks so much for joining us with Sean Hannity's show.
19: Jason, you're a great American. How are you?
0: Well, thank you. That's a good start. I appreciate that. I started to tell people that are listening, you had an interesting trajectory. I don't want to dwell on it, but we it's interesting because this was in part, now that they've changed the districts a little bit, but John Ratcliffe's old district. So John Ratcliffe is now the director of the CIA. And when he was appointed by the president to be the director of national intelligence, the election was such that we already had a Republican nominee. But then you went through a process, and just maybe quickly review that process, because it's kind of interesting how you actually got to Congress with trying to convince of just a small number of people.
19: There was a congressional convention call to replace John on the ballot, and the people that were eligible to vote were precinct chairs in the district and county chairs, so 154 people total. We had 3 months to campaign. There were 22 candidates. And on August 8th, 2020, we held the convention, and 145 people showed up. Ted Cruz showed up to give an endorsement, and we ended up winning on the first ballot.
0: Yeah, that's impressive. Now, you were a state senator, so you had proven chops, and obviously the endorsement of Senator Ted Cruz. We're talking to a real conservative here, and I appreciate what you're doing and how you're doing it, because a lot of chatter about who's going to become the next chairman of the Oversight Committee. Now, I used to be the chairman of that committee. You got a great one right now in James Comer, but the way Republicans do it in the House, very different than the Senate. In the House, it's based on merit. It's more of a meritocracy, as opposed to the Senate. It's totally based on seniority. You've been there the longest, you're the chairman. But this one is different. You get to vote by your colleagues. I became the chairman after 3 terms. You've only been there a couple of terms, but a lot of chatter about you becoming the next chairman of the Oversight Committee after Comer times out.
19: Yeah, no, I definitely threw my hat in the ring, and you did a fabulous job. In fact, some of the people that we both serve with, folks that are still here in Congress, told me and reflected on the fact that your presentation, you were so prepared that you blew them away in the steering committee room. About 30 people, make that decision, and you won it on the merits of how you were going to handle that gavel and that committee, and then you didn't disappoint. You were one of those 5-tool players. You could hit for power average, you had speed, you could field, and you could throw, and Jason, you knocked it out of the park, and that's what we intend to do come January.
0: Well, it's exciting to see that, but I want to talk. Let's talk about present day, and coming up on 4th of July. I also want to thank you for your service. Give listeners here a sense of what you've done in terms of your own service to our military.
19: Well, no, I was fortunate enough to serve in the Reserve Officer Training Corps and on active duty for 8 years. Got some of the greatest military or leadership training you can get in the world, serving in the greatest military history's ever known. And took that out and was an entrepreneur for a bit. And then when Barack Obama won in 08, I could not sit by and see the Republic diminished like that. So I ended up serving on city council and then state legislature, now in Congress. But it's just so important for us to have people that believe in this country to serve it.
0: Well, and you've done that. You've done that in a big, big way. I really like this bill that you've introduced. That's the primary reason when when Linda was talking to me about the, filling in for Sean, and I said, let's get Pat Fallon on, because this is a really important piece of legislation that I think needs to be highlighted. Explain what you are trying to do here with the Espionage Protection Act.
19: Well, what we want to do is we want to make sure that there's too many universities in this country that are have very cozy relationships with the Chinese Communist Party. And the Chinese Communist Party is very clever. They will form and are behind the puppet masters behind a lot of these groups called, like, one, for instance, like the Confucius Institute, Thousand Talents Program, and others. And they have manipulated a lot of the research that has been going on in the United States. They get they work with these professors, and the professors share this this data and this very valuable research, sometimes classified. And there's multiple professors that are now charged with conspiring with the CCP. I mean, heck, the head of Harvard's chemistry department had falsified his tax returns, and he had a Chinese bank account, and the United States government gave him $15 million to do sensitive research. And there are scores of examples like this. So what our bill does...
0: Wait a second. Let's go back for a second. You got to more fully tell that story. Explain this to him. I want to go back over that again. Did I hear that exactly right? This guy, the head of chemistry at Harvard, which has a lot of science behind it, right? And then you're saying the allegation was that he falsified his tax returns, and then they figured out that he had a Chinese bank account?
19: Yeah, that's exactly it. Yeah, isn't that frightening? It was, and all the while he was serving China's quote-unquote Thousand Talents program as their strategic scientist for the, get this, Wuhan University of Technology. I think we've heard about that before.
0: Wuhan, where have I, you know, where, you're right, Wuhan, where would that be? Oh, yeah.
19: Yep.
0: Yeah, Wuhan.
19: At the same time, Jason, that he was doing that, a Chinese national was arrested in Boston trying to smuggle vials of material, stolen material, from a U.S. labs, trying to get it back to China. Yeah.
0: All right. So this legislation specifically would do what? How would it change the trajectory and the algorithm here?
19: It amends the National Security Act of 1947, and it puts a permanent funding ban on any universities that have these cozy relationships with named institutions like the Confucius, obviously the Chinese Communist Party, but the Confucius Institute, the Thousand Talents Program, and then other Chinese universities of concern that are very, you know, that are in bed with the Chinese Communist Party and or their military.
0: I would love to see at some point like a full count of how many foreign nationals are attending our universities and how much we're spending. Because what taxpayers have got to realize, and I don't care what state you're in. Let's say you're in Tennessee, right? You're in Tennessee and or Texas or whatever it might be, or Nevada. It doesn't matter. You're in this. You pay taxes. Those taxes inevitably end up building these universities. And then what? Foreign nationals who didn't pay those taxes get to come over here and benefit and educate themselves at our expense. And it just never stops. This is why it's so infuriating to the American people.
19: Jason, you hit the nail on the head. And we really need to have a serious conversation about simply not allowing Chinese nationals to come and study at the universities in sensitive areas at all. Like, I mean, a full and total ban. If they want to come and learn about government, fine. But if they want to do sensitive research, no. I mean, absolutely not. It's like you're saying, we are the leaders. We innovate. We are the ones that are come up with, you know, we're cutting edge in technologies. And the Chinese are very good mimics. A lot of the technologies that they have in their militaries and that have built their country and their infrastructure, they didn't originate in Beijing or Wuhan or Shanghai. They originated in this country because of our free market system and because we have an incentives-based economy, and they don't.
0: Yeah, exactly. Hey, let me switch gears and talk to you. Talk some more about the Save America Act, because I was saying earlier, the House did its job, but the Senate, I mean, those guys are about to all get on airplanes and be gone for 3 weeks. What's your reaction to that?
19: I was actually sickened when one of my colleagues said that the Senate's out until the middle of July. I couldn't believe it. And I loved what my very good friend, the next governor of Florida, said, Byron Donalds, and let me quote him, "The Senate sucks." Two very powerful words, none more true, that have been spoken in the last, I don't know how many years, in Washington, D.C. And Byron's absolutely right. All this does is say, we're not going to take your word for it when you register to vote. It's not going to be the honor system anymore. You know what you're going to do? You're going to prove to us that you're an American citizen. It's not a heavy burden. It's not a poll tax, as the Democrats say. It's complete and honest common. It's common sense to do so. And the fact that if you actually check that little box and say, no, I promise I'm an American citizen, and you're not, and you shut your mouth and don't say anything, it's nearly impossible for you to ever get caught. And so most of the studies that look at this and examine this, the research that's been done, is that there's somewhere between on the low end 4% and on the high end 13% of folks that vote in federal elections aren't even citizens of these United States.
0: It is absolutely stunning. Those same senators are going to get on airplanes. Delta, American, United, who knows what airplanes they're flying on. But they're going to get on these commercial flights where every single person, and supposedly even them too, which they should, going to have to pull out their ID to get on that airplane. But oh no, voting? Oh, it's fine. You can go to California, sign up for get it. You know, say, hey, I need a driver's license, and then just say, I'm a citizen. You don't even have to prove it, and then you can get a driver's license anyway, and then you're off to the races. I mean, there are so many ways to fool the system, and you have jurisdictions around the country where they are actually allowing people who are not citizens. They even admit that they're not citizens, and they're running for school boards, to be on the police force. It's unbelievable to me that we put up with that and why they aren't just immediately deported.
19: Well, we're also filing a bill in our office to say that in federal elections, if every citizen needs to be able to vote in person if they choose, because that's one of the other tactics that the left uses is when they have a chokehold on state government, House, Senate, and the governor's mansion, they'll say, you know what, we're not going to vote in person anymore. At first they say we're going to do both. You can vote by mail, unrestricted, or you can vote in person. And then they just take away that option and force you and compel you to vote by mail. And that's absolutely ridiculous. And this is how I convince my, let's just say, middle-of-the-road friends. I'll say, if you win, which one's more secure? If you win the lottery, and Jace Chaffetz, you have a $100 million winning lottery ticket in your hand. There's two ways to redeem it. You can mail it in, or you could walk it into the lottery office. Which one are you going to choose? No one in the world in history has ever mailed a $100 million lottery ticket. Is it less secure than if you go in yourself in person?
0: Well, who trusts the post office? I mean, seriously, the post office. You know, in Washington County in Utah, what they do is they put their ballots. And guess what? If you put your ballot in the mail, it gets sent to Las Vegas. And then you might have it processed and sent back to Utah in time. There were hundreds of votes in the last election that weren't counted because they came in too late, because they've ruled that, hey, it depends when it actually arrives. And so when do we ever trust the United States Post Office? Everybody should vote same time, same place, same information in person with an ID. And why we left that out there and let it just go was just, I can't believe that we're in this place. And even red states like Utah going all vote by mail, and it is fundamentally totally wrong, top to bottom. I could go on and on, but we got to go to a commercial break. Congressman Pat Fallon from the great state of Texas, thanks for being here. Thanks for what you're doing to fight the Chinese communists. And good luck becoming the next chairman of the Oversight Committee. Thanks for joining us on Sean Hannity.
19: Thank you, brother. Take care. You're doing the...
0: We'll be right back.
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0: Hey, Wobbleland, it's KB here. Listen up for a minute. 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

0: right, I want you to check this out when you have a chance. Jason in the House. Jason in the House. That's all you need to remember. You can catch me on Instagram, Facebook, X. And you can go to jasoninthehouse.com. You can check out all it. I've written 5 books, 4 of which are New York Times bestsellers, including The Deep State. And the one that I'm really excited about that's more recent is They're Coming for You. That's what we're talking about with AI and how they're going to use these tools. We got a lot more coming up with Sean Hannity. Stay with us. We'll be right back.
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7: Fox News, I'm Carmen Roberts. The U.S. military retaliates against Iran following yesterday's IRG drone attack on a cargo ship in the Strait of Hormuz.
8: President Trump is following through on a pledge he made last week in France that if the Iranians did not behave, he would just go back to, quote, dropping bombs right smack in the middle of their heads.
9: I don't like the fact that they took a shot yesterday.
8: But experts believe the likelihood of Iran exiting the Strait of Hormuz is slim.
7: Fox's Peter Doocy, the IRG, says it will respond. Former National Security Advisor John Bolton pleads guilty to illegally retaining classified information.
10: He is set to be sentenced on October 28th and could face as much as 5 years in prison, though the agreement with the Justice Department may help avoid any jail time.
7: Fox's Jared Halperin. 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
11: From 21 Alive, I'm meteorologist Noah Gordon with your forecast. 72 for your Friday. Showers mainly south of the metro this afternoon, with those showers persisting into the overnight hours. Mostly cloudy skies with a low of 63 tonight. 77 for your Saturday under partly sunny skies. 84 for your Sunday under mostly sunny skies. Heat and humidity build in by the time we get towards next work week. Several 90-degree days likely. I'm meteorologist Noah Gordon on WoWo 92.3 FM, 1190 AM.
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0: Well, he'll be back soon, soon enough. I'm Jason Chaffetz. I'm filling in for Sean. It's June 26th. We're getting ready for 4th of July, and we got something special here with America 250. You're going to love, I think, our next guest here. His name is Bradley Devlin. He's the politics editor at the Daily Signal. And if you're not following at Daily Signal, you should be. A lot of good content, a lot of good stuff there. I'm going to go to this cut number one, because this is going to set up what we're going to talk about with Bradley Devlin. This is Sacred Honor, the declaration that defies, that defines a nation. It's the trailer, and so let's go to cut one.
19: We hold these truths to be self-evident, that all men are created equal.
20: That they are endowed by their Creator with certain unalienable rights.
21: That among these are life, liberty, and the pursuit of happiness.
22: That to secure these rights, governments are instituted among men,
23: deriving their just powers from the consent of the governed.
24: That whenever any form of government becomes destructive of these ends,
25: it is the right of the people to alter or to abolish it,
22: and institute new government,
26: laying its foundation on such principles and organizing its powers in such form
27: as shall to them seem most likely to affect their safety and happiness.
28: For the support of this declaration, with a firm reliance on the protection of divine providence,
29: we mutually pledge to each other our lives,
30: our fortunes,
31: and our sacred honor.
0: Bradley Devlin is, like I said, he's the politics editor at the Daily Signal, and he's also a documentary filmmaker. I recognize Senator Mike Lee in there just because he's got that distinctive voice. Bradley, welcome to the Sean Hannity Show. Tell us what you've done, why you did it, and where people can see this.
1: Well, Jason, it's good to be with you, and thank you to you and your team for playing the trailer. Yes, you heard Mike Lee, you heard Senator Eric Schmidt from Missouri, you had heard Representative Brandon Gill from Texas, and you'll hear a few other voices, special guests, when this thing premieres on July 2nd. The reason that we did this is because America faces a real choice. You know, there was just a Gallup poll this morning that came out that says 45% of Gen Zers report lacking meaning or purpose or both in their lives. And they are getting to the age that the founding fathers were when they made that pledge, that solemn pledge, that pledge of their lives, their fortunes, and their sacred honor for their unalienable rights. Jefferson was 33. Madison was 25. Monroe was just 18 at the time. And so we made this to try to inspire people to a higher form of politics, to recover the virtues that our founders displayed through their political action to save this country, to save the republic that they entrusted to us, because every generation has to recommit themselves to that pledge of their sacred honor for those rights, for life, liberty, and the pursuit of happiness. Because if it goes wrong, Marx was 29, Engels was 27 when they wrote the Communist Manifesto. Fidel was 30 and Che Guevara was 27 when Cuba had its revolution. So it could go one or two ways for this country in the next 250 years. We could lose it a whole lot quicker than that. And that's why we made this.
0: Well, the timing couldn't be better. It is so needed and so desperate. Let's go back to that poll, because, you know, generations, they have different experiences. Like, it's hard for me to believe. I'm still having a hard time like admitting it, but I have 6 grandkids, and we got a 3-year-old grandchild, and she's just so cute, so wonderful. Well, she knows how to take that phone of her mom. She doesn't have her own phone, but she takes her mom's phone. She can type in the 4 digits. She knows the 4 numbers, and then she hits the little green button, and that's the FaceTime, and then she can see my picture, and she'll hit it. And I'll get a couple of times a day, I'll get this sweet little grandchild will be FaceTiming me, because she's already, and she's 3. And so like the whole world is so different that it's just different than how, you know, the rotary phones that I had when I was growing up. So, but this poll, this Gallup poll, it really is disturbing. Walk us through what this generation, these new younger generations are going through.
1: Yeah, this is, you know, I'm so glad that your grandchildren are using it to connect with their family. But most people aren't using that technology in this way. They are using it and becoming more isolated and more insular. And as they become more isolated and more insular, they're feeling lonely. They don't feel like they're part of something higher, part of something meaningful, part of something as a collective, whether that's a community or a locality, right? Your local Rotary Club or a church, or it's something bigger. It's the nation. Right, it's this country that every generation has fought to defend, and I see these trends and how familiar they are to other episodes in history that we just talked about. Right, Marx and Engels are writing the Communist Manifesto amongst a large upheaval in Europe in the beginnings of the Industrial Revolution. How do we adjust to that major change? It can go one or two ways. We can you know, answer the call of the Enlightenment and mix that modern and ancient thinking into something like the founding, or it can go terrible and we get something like the Russian Revolution and the Communist Manifesto a few decades before it, or we have the Communist Revolutions that follow the upheaval and the destruction that was World War II. And here we are today, Jason, in a very similar situation. We have AI, right? Pope Leo chose his name because he's hearkening back to the previous Pope Leo, who was in the middle of the Industrial Revolution. He says, we're going to go through something similar here with the AI revolution, and we need to make sure that we're protecting human dignity, reminding each other what it means to be human. And what it means to be human, I think, is encapsulated so well in our founding story. It's a political story. The Declaration of Independence is this culmination of one of the greatest political acts in history. It's not just principles that come out of nowhere. It is a fierce contest of ambitions and convictions and interests, and they have to navigate that as a collective. And as a collective, that's really operating together as the first time. They're figuring out the hierarchy in that room in Independence Hall in Philadelphia, and they're figuring out what their collective identity is based on the heritage they had received from Britain. And so here we are. We need to recover what it means to be an American, what it means to be human, even at a more fundamental level. And that's how we're going to be able to address these problems that are emerging from this technological revolution that's happening right before our eyes.
0: Yeah, the technology itself, it can be good, right? Think of what the advances in medicine and the research that you can do, but it can also be bad. It can be downright evil. And I think it's scary in many ways. I wrote an op-ed a few months ago for FoxNews.com, and the op-ed was basically, it's the one issue, artificial intelligence, that's scaring everybody, and yet each political party, no political party has taken a definitive stance on how it fits in today's culture. And if we don't adhere and stay true to the principles in our founding documents, then shame on us, because it will overwhelm us. I just posted up Jason in the House. You go to my X account, and I tweeted out Mark Thiessen. He had something that came that was the research done by the Washington Post about how AI is being trained up to be very leftist, that only XAI is being trained to have more of a balance in its approach. But if you think that we're going to be relying on AI to do everything, and that they're the evil sides, evil forces, if you will, that aren't going to, do you think they're just going to sit by and let this happen? No, they're going to want to manipulate these models and redefine history and redefine who we are as a people. And that is a scary thing. And then you've got this whole generation. And Bradley, I want you to talk about this. You got this generation that gauges the success of their life, their worthiness, based on how many likes and how many people are following them. Like, it's a contest, and it's so destructive to a young generation and to an older generation.
1: I mean, so many great points there, Jason, and especially when it comes to getting the hit of having the likes pour in or the reposts pour in. I mean, this is what it's all about, right? They have isolated themselves, and now they've replaced real community with a fake community that can only register its presence or its love for you in the form of likes and clicks and all of that. And AI has a very similar function. Not only is it leftist, Jason, of course we expected that. We saw the images of Black George Washington when Google first came out with his AI. Everybody saw how ridiculous that was. But it's also a flatterer. And that's what's so dangerous, too. We've seen this really be a cancer on the minds of so many young people, so many people in Gen Z and even Gen Alpha now, who have committed terrible acts against themselves, even up to suicide, because AI has egged them on. And that's what's so, it's a flatterer. And so the first impulse that you have politically when you see a problem like that, it's going to be, what's a limiting principle? And I'm not inherently against limiting principles. You want to be able to find a place where you can stake your flag in the ground and stake it deep so that it lasts for generations. But what the founding story tells us about how to confront these problems, even for people in my age demographic, young folks around 20 to 35, is it's not a limiting principle. It's a virtue. It's the highest virtue in politics, and that's prudence. It's judgment. Mm. It's cultivating that judgment. And being a flatterer, as AI is to you, telling you, no, that's perfect. Oh, do more of that. Yeah, yeah, just one more bite of that apple, Mr. Eve, or Mr. Adam and Mrs. Eve. That is what can really derail you. The founders were not flatterers in any way, shape, or form. They were strong, great men. And I think the miracle of the founding is that there were so many great men of history in a single room. And so we need to recover that sense of who we are and develop that virtue of prudence by understanding our history and knowing our history, so that we're not replacing our real community with fake communities, whether or not that lives in a chat bot or on your favorite social media program.
0: So I what I hear you saying, and I totally 100% agree, you got to get the principles right. You know, I had when I served in Congress, we had this. I kind of teach this to young staffers. Washington, D.C. is often run by 20-year-olds, right? And I'd say, and I would draw up on the board, the whiteboard, on, and at the top I'd write principal, and then I'd put a line underneath, and then I'd put policy underneath that. And it was a reminder visually for them and for me to just say, principle over policy. I can answer any policy question if you get the principle right. And I think that's the issues that people are facing today can be answered. And maybe it's an oversimplification and somebody could help me here. But if you get the principles right of how you want to lead your life and what you want to do. And the second part of that is, at least for me personally, I believe in prayer. And I believe in Jesus Christ, and I believe in a religion and a higher being, in the reality of Jesus Christ. And that prayer and that ability to communicate and to be inspired is something that drives me and that informs me and that can keep me centered if I don't get off track.
1: Absolutely. And just the prayer to be thankful for the existence of God in the first place, because without God, there is no principles to which we can fall back on. There is no objective truth. There is no enduring, eternal thing that we can point to and orient ourselves in the world, right? And that's what makes the Declaration so powerful, is it's this mixture of modern political philosophy and ancient political philosophy, all infused with Christian teaching that tells us not only to just go to the policy, but to go to the principle, and not only to just go to principles, but go to first principles, right? We talk about how this nation is built off of consent, we the people. Well, consent is actually a second order principle from equality. That is
0: Bradley Devlin, congratulations, politics editor at the Daily Signal, and you got a documentary, Sacred Honor, the Declaration that Defines a Nation, coming out, I believe you said July 2nd. So watch for that. Thanks so much for joining us on the Sean Hannity Show. Do appreciate it. We'll be right back.
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0: Hey, congratulations to the United States. I think the country has been doing a heck of a job, a great job in hosting the World Cup. I think people coming all over the world watching their teams play, I think it's been exceptionally well orchestrated. The security lines seem to be good. They seem to be working. And the USA team's doing really well. You're seeing a surge of patriotism that's flowing through like we haven't seen in some of these other leagues and whatnot. And the next game, mark it July 1st, 8 p.m. Eastern. That's when the U.S. will be taking on Bosnia and Herzegovina, and it's going to be a great game. Congratulations to the U.S. We'll be right back. Stay with us.
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